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1: Dear gentlefolk of Newport, or maybe I should say hats and cats, I want you to lend an ear because, I want you to hear some really shimmering sharps and flats. For these cozy virtuosi, just about the greatest in the trade, are fixing to show you now precisely how, or approximately, jazz music is made. Well, you take some skins, jazz begins, and you take a bass. Man, now we're getting someplace. Take a box.

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1: I'm looking for a partner in crime. How about you? For connections that really fit. Cellmates.ie is here. 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

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In mí lúnasa, mí lúnigaid ochtuadó, vi schools out o Alice Cooper in sa chéad spottas na ciortacha. Han Lionel Richie all night long, Egni Olympica in Los Angeles, August v Cuba Gooding Jr. Egg Dowsalesh. Nocha Car, Horla and Fela Woodstock in New Aurach, August v the Cranberries, Aaron's Thoughtcha, Aaron Darla, August Halshid Zombie. Mila Níged, Shaska Kuig, Hui and Auron, I Got You Babe, La Sunny and Cher, Snakiate Sputta, Snakiortacha, August Don Cheon, Erfat Sri Shachtana. I Got You Babe. That's Crack August Kjol on East Coast FM.

Better days are coming, if no one told you. I hate to hear you crying over the phone, dear. For 7 years running, you've been a soldier. But better days are coming, better days are coming for you. So when the night feels like forever,

Hi, I'm Anna O'Flanagan, and here's your 60-second good life tip for East Coast FM. Are you always rushing around? Do you get really impatient in supermarket queues? Do you ever get accused of interrupting people? Well, maybe you're a type A personality. Two cardiologists called Friedman and Roseman came up with two categories of people. Type A's, who tend to be more rushed and aggressive, and type B's, who tend to be more laid back. Most people are a combination of both, but Friedman and Roseman reckon that those who lean more towards the type A behaviours are more prone to stress and therefore more prone to heart failure. Scary, but true. So next time you feel yourself getting wound up about a slow driver, a game of cards, or arguing over nothing, think again, take a step back and put it into perspective. It just may save your life. I'm Anna O'Flanagan for East Coast FM.

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Imi lúnasa, míle nígad ochtu a car, squeela Red Hot Chili Peppers on chéad album amach. Tá Get Up and Jump, agus True Men Don't Kill Coyotes, Le Fall ar an album. True Men Don't Kill Coyotes. True Men Don't Kill Coyotes. Emile Nigid, Ochtu Shacht, Dortson Irish Rolling Stones, Gwillen Album, Sgt. Pepper's Lonely Hearts Club Band, Ona Beatles, on album is Fjord Sundown. Emile Unisa, Mila Nigid, Nochani, Foreign Group of Kiss, Railt, Erin Hollywood, Walk of Fame. Emile Nigid Nocha Kuig, Vian Skonan Dangerous Minds in St. Pixerland. August Hui on Fumreens, Nichaid Spotas de Kjortacha, Leshen Auron, Gangster's Paradise, Le Coolio. As I walk through the valley of the shadow of death, I take a look at my life and realize there's nothing left. That's Crack August Kjol on East Coast FM.

Hi, I'm Anna O'Flanagan, and here's your 60-second good life tip for East Coast FM. 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Do you find that although you do very little exercise, you still get a stiff neck, sore back, or tight shoulders? Well, our sedentary lifestyles don't help. Going from the bed to the car to the desk to the car to the couch is not the way we were meant to live. Our bodies don't tolerate inactivity for long before it starts to remind us that we need to move. Our day needs to be broken up so that you're never hunched over a computer, sitting in traffic, or lying awkwardly on the couch for too long. One way to do this is to stretch. Try this one with me now. First of all, take a big stretch. Tighten your arms and pull them back so that you stretch your chest and your shoulders. Stretch and tighten your legs at the same time by pulling your toes up towards you and then pushing them out straight. In reality, that takes all of about 20 seconds. And it's just one of the many exercises you could try throughout the day to interrupt that cycle of inactivity that leaves you stiff. If you do these simple stretches regularly, you'll find that you have more energy, better concentration, and less aches and pains. It's definitely worth a try. Always consult with a relevant professional before you try any new movement. I'm Anna O'Flanagan for East Coast FM.

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Do you find that your money situation is getting out of hand and you're getting into more and more debt? Are you continuing to live beyond your means and ignoring bills and reminders? Well, nowadays, debt is becoming a common problem and it's a dodgy road to go down. Debt can lead to all sorts of problems, from feelings of guilt and shame to a threat to your home, your belongings or relationships. There is no quick fix to solving this one, but here are a few tips to get you started. First of all, don't ignore it. It won't go away. Get some advice. The Money Advice and Budgeting Service, known as MABS, gives free advice and it's confidential. Then work out a weekly budget, incorporating all your outgoings. List everything that you owe and work out how much you can afford to pay back. This may be less than was agreed, so sometimes it's useful to explain to your creditors that you're finding it hard. Show them your budget and suggest a new repayment figure that you can afford. The decent lenders will be reasonable once they know the story and see that you're being responsible. The main thing is that you don't ignore it. Don't suffer in silence and take some action before it's too late. I'm Anna O'Flanagan for East Coast FM.

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0: 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Do you find it hard to stick up for yourself? Are you also known as the family doormat? Or does the word no make you come out in a sweat? Well, you're not alone. Many people have a difficulty asserting themselves, and much of this has to do with the bad press that being assertive gets. Assertiveness does not mean being pushy and getting your way all the time. It means communicating clearly and having respect for yourself and others. First off, you need to identify your problem situations and decide on one thing that you'd like to tackle, assuming it's reasonable. Now, make sure you allow enough time for the discussion. It won't be as effective if it feels rushed. Talk to the main person involved and talk in terms of how it affects you. Suggest how the situation could change. When you do this, keep your language simple and straightforward, with no hidden meanings. And finally, say it like you mean it. Stand up straight, keep eye contact, and stay calm. Assertiveness is a choice, and you may not always feel that it's the right option. However, usually it is the most effective way to communicate that keeps your self-respect and respect for others intact. I'm Anna O'Flanagan for East Coast FM.
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5: A breezy day today with fresh, gusty winds, mostly cloudy too with outbreaks of rain across the county. Highest temperatures of 18 to 22 degrees. And that's the word on weather on East Coast FM.
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6: Good morning and welcome along to The Wicklow Way. In this hour, we take a look back on Window on Wicklow with Jamie Ryan.

0: Buzz FM with Anne-Marie and Niall Horan and our song. Now, Jamie Ryan has Window on Wicklow on the Declan Meehan Morning Show every Tuesday and Thursday. And last week, he went to Adaptive Taekwondo.
1: Jamie, ça va communiquer? Raise
2: your right hand.
1: I shall observe the tenets of Taekwondo. I shall respect instructors and seniors. I shall never misuse
3: For most people, Taekwondo is probably associated with kicks, patterns, belts, and competitions. But inside Lekela Taekwondo, it's also about something much bigger, creating a space where people of different ages and abilities can train with one another. The club runs classes across Bray and Kilcool, including two adaptive classes each week in conjunction with Lakers Sports and Social Club. Students with additional needs train, grade, and compete, with some also taking part in mainstream classes. And while parts of training can be adapted to suit the individual, the expectation remains the same. Everyone is there to learn and progress.
4: I'm Claire Harney. I'm the head instructor at Lekela Taekwondo, Lekela meaning together. And we run training here in St. Cronin's in Bray, also in Lakers in Bray and in Kilcool. And we run classes both for adaptive students and mainstream, and we actually combine the classes as well, so everybody's working together. We're part of the Irish Taekwondo Association. The president there is Grandmaster Wheatley, which is part of the International Taekwondo Federation, and supported by Sport Ireland as well.
3: At the centre of the club are head instructor Claire Harney and assistant instructor Rory Murphy. The adaptive side began around 4.5 years ago when Rory combined his experience working with people with intellectual and physical disabilities and his background in Taekwondo. It started with just 3 students. Today, there are 36 training in the adaptive classes.
5: About 4.5 years ago, Lakers were looking for volunteers for their classes that they were opening up after COVID. And I had a brainwave, a moment of inspiration. In a previous life, I worked in the care with people with intellectual disabilities, physical disabilities. I did that for years. I did in college. And I thought, okay, well, what about if I combine my experience in that field plus Taekwondo? And so I approached Lakers about creating an adaptive class. They jumped at the chance. We started with 3 students who are still training with us today. And we currently have 36 students in the adaptive classes. And as Ms. Harney mentioned, that there's many of them are actually trained in the mainstream class as well. So,
3: but Rory says calling it an adaptive class can sometimes make it sound more different than it actually is. Students learn the exact same discipline, taking part in gradings and travelling to competitions. The difference is that if a particular technique doesn't work for someone, the instructors find a way of adapting it to that student.
5: To be honest with you, there's not that much difference between the two, and that's, you know, that's why we really strive for. The adaptive Taekwondo, it's basically you're looking at your students and seeing what we need to adapt to suit their abilities. So we have students who might not be able to turn a traditional turning kick, and we adapt that to their abilities. But everything else, the competitions, the grades, you know, the way we train, it's all as much as possible is the exact same as the mainstream class. It's just little tweaks here and there.
3: And that approach has allowed adaptive and mainstream students to increasingly train alongside one another. The progress isn't only measured in belts or medals. Rory says one of the biggest changes he sees is building confidence. Students become more comfortable with themselves, building friendships, and becoming part of the wider Taekwondo community.
5: A lot of it is confidence. You can see them growing in their confidence. They're, you know, they're an inch taller, an inch bigger, an inch stronger. And it's not just the friendships that they make in the class here or in the mainstream class, but we've made a huge amount of friends with the competitions that we attend with the ITA. So there's a specific adaptive section in the competitions. Now, these competitions, there's international competitors. You're looking at maybe 1,400 students over a weekend. Our section is on at the same time as the others. And it always draws a good crowd, you know, and we have students going over talking to the instructors and to the black belts and to masters and grandmasters. We know a lot of the students and the instructors from the other adaptive classes around the country. So there's a really strong bond, a really strong family, you know, growing from it.
3: Adam Martin has been involved for 4 years. Since first giving Taekwondo a go through Lakers, he's become a multiple-time champion and is now preparing to compete at the all-inclusive Taekwondo World Championships in Benidorm.
6: And I started off with Bray Lakers to give it a go, and I found out I really liked it. And then after that, I've gone to so many competitions over the years. I loved it. I've become a multi-time champion and everything. And next month, I'm going to Benidorm in Spain to compete in the all-inclusive Taekwondo World Championships over there. So,
3: but when you ask Adam what the club means to him, the competitions are only part of it.
6: Feels like an honour to be with people who are like some of all my coaches who are black belts, and they started off with us and everything, and then after I got us up to where we are, and just to like, and even to be trained by like masters and different clubs and grandmasters, that's like a really big deal. You get to learn all the basics and everything from them, and like, and doing all that with such great people who are either neurodiverse like me or neurotypical. We get along with each other, learn all the different ways of socializing, making great friends, seeing each other and doing all. It's just like a privilege to me.
3: That sense of belonging comes up time and time again when you speak to the students. Ross Brett has been training for 4 years, and for him, the friendships and the crack are every bit as important as what happens on the mats.
7: I've been doing the Taekwondo for a year. No, 4 years. I've enjoyed Taekwondo. I've enjoyed doing competitions and the ratings. I've been meeting great friends and doing great job with Rory and Jamie. He's doing a great job coaching us. He's doing fantastically well.
3: And for parents, seeing that confidence and those friendships develop can mean just as much. Paula's son Michael first tried Taekwondo as a summer activity through Lakers 4 years ago. And it didn't take long for it to become something much more permanent.
8: My son Michael has been involved in the Taekwondo for the last 4 years. He started initially as a summer activity with Lakers, and he loved it so much that he signed up to the full classes and has been going strong ever since. Absolutely loves it. When often we go out to the beach or somewhere, he'd be practicing his Taekwondo moves. He's sent videos of him doing his Taekwondo moves to the family because he absolutely loves it. And he's taking part in competitions. And it's just so fabulously run by Rory and Jamie and Connor and Claire. And just the fact that they're volunteering their time to promote this and to train the guys. And there's a great bond between everybody. They all get on really well together. And it's great exercise, and the memory that it takes to learn the patterns that they have to learn. It's very inclusive with people of all ages and all abilities taking part, which is lovely to see.
3: Ruth has seen similar with her son George. She says since mainstream activities haven't always been straightforward because of his additional needs, here that barrier disappears.
9: My name's Ruth, and my son George has been doing Taekwondo here with Lakers 4.5 years. Absolutely loves it. The fact that he's got special needs, he find it joining mainstream groups very difficult. But here he just loves it because they're all equal. They all accept each other's disabilities and abilities. And he's just thriving. Yeah, socially, and you know, he loves the academic, you know, the physical bits of it, and really loves it. Yeah,
10: that's
9: best thing.
3: For Rory, that's ultimately the message he wants people to take home from what they've built. Not that every club needs to copy exactly what Lakayla is doing, but more sports and organisations could look at small changes that might allow someone who previously felt excluded to take part. From 3 students 4.5 years ago to dozens training today, Lakayla's adaptive classes have become more than another place to practice Taekwondo. For the parents, teachers and instructors, they've become a community. One where technique might sometimes need to be adapted, but where the opportunity to take part doesn't.
11: Courtesy.
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10: Hi, I'm Megan Scully, and this is Crack August Kjol on East Coast FM. Emilia Nusa, Mila Niga, the Nochani, Hussi MTV, Aaron Televish, August V Kjol, August V Sean Kjol, Le Fall, the Hiedur, Achanish, Tonis, Mo Chlor Rail Tachta, Le Fall, Kosile Jordi Shore, August X on the Beach.
11: All the lads are going to love it. All the girls are going to hate it. And I'm just ready for it now.
10: Emilia Niga, the Ochtu Shacht, Hui Guns N' Roses, go Oast on Pork Plaza in Hollywood, August Tafa the Sheath on Hied V Sean, go Welcome to the Jungle. Welcome to the Jungle. Emilia Niga, Shachta Kuig, 40 Eagles on Heid Spottas de Kjortige, le One of These Nights.
12: One of these nights. One of these crazy old nights.
10: Emilia Nusa, Emilia Niga, Shaskani, Hoagie Macmillan, Picture Abbey Road, August Vise and Cluedoch, then Album Dernoch, August is A.M. Picture is Callul, then the Beatles. Come together. That's Crack August Kjol on East Coast FM.

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0: East Coast FM on the Wicklow Way. Looking back at Window on Wicklow from last week, where Jamie Ryan headed to Blessington.
1: Blessington Welcomes was established to create a supportive space for people moving to the town and surrounding areas, whether they've travelled from another part of Ireland or even another part of the world. And as Blessington continues to grow, the group is trying to make sure that the community grows together. Deirdre McCormack has been involved from the very beginning.
2: Where Blessington Welcomes came from was someone actually put a post up on Facebook on a page called Blessington Mums asking if there was a group like this, and I replied saying no, unfortunately there isn't a group, and kind of started from there. We've had a few meetings and now we have a committee and we have, you know, annual events like the cake sale today and Culture Night, so it's really grown and the community have really taken on board and gotten back behind it, so it's fantastic.
1: What started with a simple post on a local Facebook page has since developed into an organised community group, holding events throughout the year and creating opportunities for neighbours to meet one another.
2: So much going on in the world at the moment and people can feel very frustrated and helpless, and it's brilliant to be able to come together as a community and to do something practical and really feel like you're helping people. And it's a lovely way of community, neighbours, meeting new neighbours. Our community here is growing in Blessington and there's loads of new housing developments, there's loads of new people moving in, but there's also older generations and people who've, you know, born and bred here, and it's just a lovely opportunity for us to all come together and to raise money for a really good cause. Blessington Welcomes, where would we like to go? We want to have more events, we want to get more people involved. There's such a wealth of talent and skills in our community. We have Culture Night coming up in September and we're going to have, you know, a drum workshop, set dancing, traditional music, and that's really using the skills within our community. Everyone is welcome to that. We want to do more events like that. We want more inclusive events for the town. Where do I start? We need a swimming pool, we need sports facilities, we need better transport, we need a bigger school, we need more GPs. As our community is growing, we need better infrastructure, and it's really important that we direct the need and the frustrations about these in the right direction. It's not the new people moving into our town's fault that we can't get doctor appointments. It's not their fault the bus is every 2 hours, and it's not their fault that our schools are at capacity. So we really just need to all work together and make sure that we are putting our energy in the right direction and making this a really positive town. I'm here 10 years. I love living in Blessington. I'm delighted this is where my kids are growing up, and just really proud to be part of this community.
1: The group has also developed an online community directory available in more than 20 languages, bringing information on everything from school and transport to healthcare, sports clubs and local services together all in one place.
3: I live first in Kibiur. I have in Ireland 2 years and I'm 1 month in here in Blessington. The people is very nice here and respect everybody, respect the other. I love Blessington. I love the people in here, you know.
4: Amazing.
3: Yeah, I work in the shop in Gathering Glue to buy. And everybody say, welcome, Amal, to come in Blessington, you know. It's like have so much culture with us. Everybody speak the other. And you know what the culture this country and this country is very nice.
1: The aim is simple. Make settling into Blessington that bit easier, while also helping people become part of the community around them. Aoife Brennan joined the group shortly after it was established.
5: I live in Blessington. I'm from Ballymount originally. I've been involved with Blessington Welcomes for 2 years, not long after it was set up. And it was set up to welcome people to the area, both people moving here from other countries, but also people who are moving to Blessington from Dublin or from other parts of the country. We wanted to form a safe community space for everybody. So LGBTQ+, people of colour, Irish people, share our heritage, find out about their heritage. And the best way to do that is with cake.
1: And there was plenty of that on offer when I visited. The group's annual cake sale was raising money for Doctors Without Borders. But the morning was also about bringing people together. There was a traditional Irish music session, face painting, and for the first time ever, a pop-up Gaeltacht with different languages and cultures being shared right across the space. For some new residents in Blessington, events like this are also a chance to make connections in a town where they're only beginning to call home. Judith moved to Blessington just 2 months ago.
6: My name is Judith. I just want to connect with people. That's why I'm here. I'm just 2 months old now. And
1: important.
6: Then I came from Nigeria. Kipo. This place is amazing. It's amazing. Yeah, it's a very great change, and I'm happy to be here because the people are very friendly. They're very kind.
7: No, that's fine.
6: I notice they love to greet a lot, and they like new people. Yeah, they're not hostile to me.
1: That experience of arriving somewhere is exactly what the group wanted to support. Blessington Welcomes isn't only aimed at people coming from overseas. Its members say it's for anyone arriving into the area, including people moving from Dublin or elsewhere in Ireland, as well as those who've called Blessington home all of their lives. For some members, that message of welcome has become particularly important following tensions in the town. Mairt joined Blessington Welcomes with her family because she wanted to make sure another side of the community was visible.
4: Well, in our town a while ago, thank God it stopped, but there was a kind of encampment down and there was a lot of kind of hateful rhetoric coming into our small town, which was never there before. And it was kind of, we wanted to be a positive force to kind of combat that and make sure everybody knew that not everybody thought like that, you know. It's really good, and I feel like even people who can't be here today, even just all the coverage and like photos of it makes everybody feel more welcome in the community and stuff. And seeing all these people turn out and like just bring up baked things that we didn't even know were coming, you know, it's really great. Wow, definitely I'd love to see it grow. I feel like these little events, I mean, this is annual, this bake sales every year, but we do other things like culture night and we just bring loads of people in and like new people come into Blessington all the time from all different walks of life, and we want to make sure everybody feels like they can say, I'm from Blessington as well, you know?
1: And from a group which began through a Facebook post, Blessington Welcomes now has ambitions to do even more. More events, more opportunities to share cultures and traditions, and crucially, more chances for people who've recently arrived to become part of the community rather than simply live alongside it. From a cake sale to culture night, the events may be simple, but the message behind them is clear. As Blessington continues to grow and change, everyone should have the chance to feel part of it. For Window on Wicklow, I'm Jamie Ryan.
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0: East Coast FM, Wicklow's favourite radio station on the Wicklow Way. We're in the next hour, you know, with the day that's in it, with the legacy that Katie Taylor is leading and leaving here in this country. We are going to play that interview of her a couple of weeks ago right here in East Coast FM. And also, Conor O'Leary, psychotherapist, talks to us about homesickness. Is it a real thing?
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2: It's a lovely crisp morning. Eating three bags already. I know that was funny. What do you call it when one banana eats another?
3: I don't know, Laura. What do you call it when one banana eats another?
2: Can a banana lose a banana?
3: The funniest part of that joke was your mispronunciation. What is the pronunciation?
2: Cannibalism.
3: Yeah.
2: What do you call an Irish handmade drum made out of dog skin?
3: Go on.
2: A bow wow Ron. Yeah, these are donations, actually. I quite liked the first one, though. And what do you call an apology written in dashes and dots?
3: I don't know, Laura. What do you call an apology written in dashes and dots?
2: Remorse code.
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5: It's 7 o'clock. Good morning. I'm Jane McNamara. 83,000 people witnessed Katie Taylor end her boxing career in victory last night. The retirement fight against Flory Pilly of France also aired on TV and on a big screen in Bray in County Wicklow. Laura Donnelly has this report.

0: That's the moment. 83,000 people in Croke Park, thousands in her hometown of Bray, and all of those watching on TV saw Katie Taylor end her career in spectacular fashion. She won her final fight on a unanimous decision after 10 rounds, mainly to a chorus of ole, ole, ole, and then paid tribute to her opponent.
1: She was actually a very awkward opponent, a great opponent, Flora Pitty, so thank you so much to her for being involved in this epic night.
0: Jaden and Caden travelled from Kilkenny to witness history.
2: Everyone's really proud that she won, and at least she won her last one in her career.
3: I'm really happy that she won, but a little bit sad because it's her last fight and we'll never get to see her again. But it's, in all fairness, it's great and she came a long way to get here.
0: Laura Donnelly in Croke Park.
4: Gardaí are investigating a crash in County Limerick yesterday in which a 2-year-old boy was killed. The boy has been named locally as Peter Mulcair. For

0: dash cam footage leading up to, during or after the fatal incident to contact investigating Gardaí in Newcastle West. David Ralley, Limerick.
1: Vladimir Putin has met US envoys Steve Witkoff and Jared Kushner in Moscow for talks on ending the war in Ukraine. The Russian president told them contact between the two countries was always beneficial. Mr. Witkoff thanked him for a ceasefire during the US delegation's visit. The two are expected to visit the Ukrainian capital today. Former United States ambassador to Ukraine, William Taylor, says some feel the pair's involvement so far has been one-sided.
2: These two American negotiators, Steve Witkoff and Jared Kushner, have been to Moscow many times. Indeed, they have taken Moscow's ideas and incorporated them into peace ideas, peace proposals, plans. They have never been to Kyiv.
1: Sinn Féin has moved back into the lead in the latest opinion poll. The Sunday Independent Ireland Thinks survey puts the party 2 points ahead of Fine Gael, while Aon Thu has recorded its highest level of support in a national poll. Conal Thomas, political correspondent with the Irish Independent and the Sunday Independent, says there will be some disappointment ahead of this party's thinking.
3: Sinn Féin are back out on top as the most popular party in the country on 21%. They've gone up one. Look, I suppose Simon Harris and Fine Gael are a bit disappointed with this poll, especially given you're heading into the week, the thinkings, bear in mind, Fianna Fáil and Sinn Féin's. And then Fine Gael's towards the tail end of the week. Fine Gael have dropped 1 point to 19 and Fianna Fáil have gone up 1 point to 17.
1: And voting gets underway in Germany today in an election that could see the country's first far-right state government since the Nazi era. Around 1.7 million people are eligible to have their say in Saxony-Anhalt. It's the first of three key state polls where the anti-immigrant group Alternative for Deutschland is expected to make strong gains. That's your news at 4 minutes past seven.
4: Would you rather yawn confetti or sneeze beans?
5: Beans.
4: Spaghetti fingers or sausage toes?
5: Sausage toes.
4: Clown feet or clown nose?
5: Honk honk.
4: Another eye or four ears?
5: More ears.
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10: A breezy day today with fresh gusty winds, mostly cloudy too with outbreaks of rain across the county. Highest temperatures of 18 to 22 degrees. And that's the word on weather on East Coast FM.
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12: Welcome along to the Wicklow Way. In this hour, is homesickness a real thing? And Katie Taylor, our interview with her a couple of weeks ago as we remember her legacy and a huge one that she leaves right here in County Wicklow.

0: there is a new phenomenon, or is there? Homesickness. Is it a real illness, or is it an imagined phenomenon that we just think we are because of certain emotions? Well, psychotherapist Conor O'Leary is joining me on the phone this morning. Good morning, Conor. How are you?
1: Good morning. Thanks for having me on.
0: Not at all. Now, it is one of those things, because I'd say somebody at some stage in their life has experienced homesickness. And I know for me, for example, I went away to Africa about 20 years ago and I got really bad homesickness at the time. And I was physically unwell. So tell us about homesickness. Is it a real illness?
1: Yes. And it is, you're right. It's something I think most of us have experienced at some point in time, you know, where being away from home, being away from family, being away from those familiar environments. And it is actually a real thing. And really, it's coming from that distress, being away, or the anticipation perhaps of being away from home, and that strong desire to return to it. And I suppose when we look, I suppose, back to, I suppose, prehistoric times, tribal sense, that we humans need contact with other humans. And when we're born into a family unit, and we're cared for by our caregivers, you know, whether they're our parents or other people within that tribe, let's say. And so what happens then is, you know, we will form an attachment, form a bond with our caregivers. And depending on that bond, those early years of our lives, that attachment can be secure, can be a strong attachment, you know, that I know my needs are going to be met, you know, by my caregivers. Or it can be, you know, an anxious attachment. Maybe my caregivers were present, all right, physically there, but, you know, due to maybe other things that were happening, maybe they couldn't provide for my needs. So then we develop that anxious attachment style, which maybe leads us to believe that, you know, maybe my needs won't be met. This is a very primitive. These are very primitive needs for feeding, shelter, warmth, love, affection, you know, all of those.
0: Good
1: things
0: El Maslow,
1: that's
0: huh?
1: The core of us. That's it, exactly. The hierarchy of needs. So then, depending on maybe what our attachment style was, then in later life when we're adults and we are separated from family, from our familiarity, from those cues that kept us safe and secure, that can lead us then to become anxious, to become sick, physically sick, and also just to have that sense of, oh, actually, I don't actually feel too secure here. So it's, you know, there is a loss of realness to it. Mm-hmm. And it's something that is very real for a lot of people of all ages.
0: And I suppose we're always told, Conor, as well, that, you know, your mind is so powerful. So if you're getting all these anxious feelings, it is going to upset your stomach. And then I guess it can lead to, say, someone vomiting or feeling very unwell or needing the toilet quite often. So when we've got these things going through our mind, they are actually causing a physical reaction.
1: Yes, yeah, you're exactly right. It's not, I suppose, we're getting the signals to our brain to connect us to our bodies. See, we sometimes think what we think is not connected to, you know, how we feel, but they're all connected. I suppose when you think about it, how could they not? Our head is attached to our body. So there is that, how we think relates to how we feel, which relates to how we behave. Anybody who's maybe done CBT, you know, therapy, would be quite familiar with that cycle, that they're all connected. If we're thinking quite anxiously and thinking, I don't feel safe here and I really miss my home and my family, that is going to impact on how we feel, which is also going to impact on how our body reacts to that. And as you mentioned there, you know, there could be physical reactions to that. So it's about, I suppose, really normalizing it as well, because homesickness is a very normal phenomenon, and it's perfectly natural that it happens. But it's about, okay, how depending on the severity of this, you know, how do I cope with this? How do I manage it? And that can be something that can be easily done. It can be about, one, normalizing. This is a very normal feeling I'm feeling. And you could build new routines wherever you are, if you're away. It's keeping a routine there, you know, because we are creatures of habit. So that could be another way of just helping to regulate those feelings of distress. Connection is a very obvious one there as well. Just keeping connected back to home, back to the people where we were familiar with. And just the final one I was going to say there is just engaging with the new environment, feeling the fear and doing it anyway, but just engaging with the new environment where you are.
0: And I suppose always realize that you've got this, and maybe talk yourself down from that, which will lower your metabolism, all that kind of stuff that's going on overdrive when you're feeling this way. So again, it would be talking to yourself, saying, this is okay, I'm going to get through this, and yeah, I might miss home, but I could be back there very soon. It's a bit kind of rationalizing with yourself.
1: Exactly. It's reframing those negative thoughts. They're so important, you know, because the negative thoughts come in so quick, and they can be so subconscious, but we really need to catch them, you know, and also to remember that a thought is not a fact. It's like the clouds coming and going. They will pass, but you don't need to jump on every single one of them.
0: Amazing. Well, Conor O'Leary, thank you so much for joining us this morning and clearing that one up for us. If you want to find Conor, you can do so on conoroleary.ie. I will talk to you soon, Conor. Thank you.
1: Thank you. My pleasure.
2: 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In mí lúnasa, mí lúnigaid ochtuadó, bhí schools out o Alice Cooper in sa chéad spotas na ceortacha. Han Lionel Richie all night long egni Olympicha in Los Angeles August vi Cuba Gooding Jr. eg dausalesh. Nocha Carr, Horla and Fela Woodstock in New Aurach, August V the Cranberries, Aaron Stotcha, Aaron Darla, August Khanshid Zombie. Mila Nigaid, Shaska Kuig, Hui and Auron, I Got You Babe, La Sunny and Cher, Snakiate Sputta, Snakiortacha, August Don Sheon, Erfet Sri Shachtana. I Got You Babe. That's Crack August Kuhl on East Coast FM.
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0: Ray and Where's My Husband on East Coast FM. It's the Wicklow Way, and come on, the legacy this lady is leaving is just unbelievable, and we're incredibly proud here in Wicklow of Katie Taylor, all she's done and all she has continued to do with her legacy that will continue for a long time yet with young boxers in the county. We take a little look back at the interview when she came into us a couple of months ago.
1: It's great to be here. As I was saying to you earlier on, I think the last time I was here was maybe 25 years ago with Declan.
0: I was saying to you, he texted me last night, tell Katie I said hi. You know, myself and Sinead from Declan's show were at the press conference yesterday, okay? And I know Brian's here as well. Brian, hello, how are you? We were sitting there. He got emotional. Yeah. You know, I was looking at Bridget the whole time going, is she going to get emotional? Yeah. But myself and Sinead were in tears.
1: No, I don't think there was a dry eye in the place at one stage.
0: No.
1: This is a long time coming, and this is what I've always wanted over these last few years, and I can't believe it's actually a reality now. And it was a hard few months out, and actually getting this over the line wasn't it?
2: Definitely, yeah, very difficult. But look, great to get here. You know, at the end we didn't have any government support, we didn't need it, so that was good. That was a bit of a bone of contention there for a while. You know, and obviously to get Eddie, it is a big risk. It's like, it's a phenomenal, like I do genuinely believe it's the greatest stadium in the world.
0: Yeah.
2: So
0: absolutely.
2: To get, you know, nothing. Muhammad Ali was the last man to fight there in 1972. And I think it's very fitting this lady is the next person to fight there to headline. So to get it over the line, but we also have Peter Aiken from Aiken Promotions involved.
0: Yeah, and you know what I've often said about when people said Garth would never come to Ireland, I was like, if he's going to come, Peter's going to bring him.
2: Exactly.
0: So if it was ever going to happen, it was going to be Peter without a doubt. So do you know what? I'm just absolutely delighted. Now, first of all, Katie, on behalf of our listeners in Wicklow and obviously in Bray, we're so, so sorry about your nanny. You know, and I know how close you were to her, so I know this is a difficult time for you guys, so we just wanted to make sure that you knew we're behind you 100%.
1: So nice, thank you so much.
0: Not at all.
1: Definitely a tough few months for the family because my sister-in-law passed away a few months ago, and then obviously a couple of months later my granny passed away. So this announcement of Croke Park definitely gave the family a bit of a boost during this time. So but super grateful for that. Thank you so much.
0: No, not at all. And look, we have to, you know, it's going to be a lot of young girls listening at the moment, so we'll just peel back ever so slightly. You know, your career has been bubbling for a long time, and you know, I think to have a role model like you from Wicklow is massive. But you know, how does it feel to be the person that all these people are looking up to?
1: Yeah, I mean, it's I always say the most satisfying part about this is being an inspiration that these young girls are having the opportunity to actually inspire a generation is the biggest privilege anybody could ask for. And that's obviously the most satisfying part about this whole journey, that I get a chance to inspire a generation and to be an example for people as well. And I love the fact that every single time you walk into a boxing gym in this country, it's packed with female fighters now. It's absolutely remarkable. And the rise of female boxing over these last few years has been amazing to watch.
0: It really has. And the thing is with you, you've never taken no. I mean, Brian, you'll know this. If people said no, you can't do that, you're like, I will. You know, what has that meant to you? Like, you know, just to say, no, do you know what? I am going to do this.
1: Yeah, I think it's important to have that relentless determination, isn't it? And when you want something, I'm just going to keep going for it. And it's funny because after the last fight, I had a conversation with Brian and Eddie and the whole team, really saying that, you know, I probably won't fight again unless it's Croke Park. And here we are a year or so later, we actually got this over the line. And so, and it was a hard fight.
2: Yeah, someday I'll be able to tell the whole story.
0: Don't start crying.
2: Yeah,
0: now.
2: No, exactly. And Katie, like, what kind of emotion?
1: That's the first time I've ever seen Brian emotional.
0: Really? I was like, he started, then she started, then we started.
2: I think it was that shirt I'd on. I think there was some pollen coming off. It was affecting me.
0: That was some shirt, Brian, I can tell
2: was,
0: you.
2: Yeah.
0: If you look back at the press conference online, Brian had the most amazing shirt on, I tell you. It was definitely fitting of people maybe with a little bit of hay fever. Katie, you know, we just want to say, like, you know, to go from, you know, amateur boxing to pro, right? It's a huge step. A lot of people don't do that. But then Eddie said that you called him, or you tweeted him.
1: Yeah.
0: And how did that all come about?
1: I slipped into these DMs.
0: Yeah, you slide it in there.
1: Yeah, I just I knew that at that stage I was going through a tough period as an amateur boxer. I just lost in the Rio Olympics. It was a very, very tough time, and I knew that I needed a change. And I just messaged Eddie saying, hey Eddie, Katie here, and I'm interested in turning pro. I believe I can do what I did in the amateur game, in the pro game. I want to change the game, basically. And we just organised a meeting with Brian. We went over, and a few weeks later, I made my debut. So
0: amazing ride.
1: And it's funny because Eddie actually sent us an email that night after we actually met him, and the email he sent over is, I don't know how this is going to work. I don't know if it's going to work, but let's give it a go.
0: Amazing.
1: Here we are a few years later. We're headlining MSG. We're headlining Crow Park, all these amazing stadiums, and what an amazing journey it's been.
0: And the thing is, Katie, you've played Wembley, you've played Madison Square. This one just feels different.
1: Yeah.
0: What is it that makes it different for you?
1: Well, this is what a way to end my career. It's been an amazing career. All the highs, all the lows. It's, you know, this is Ireland's most historic arena, our most iconic arena, and I've obviously fought in so many different stages around the world, but this could actually be, I believe, my most iconic moment in the sport, end of my career in our most iconic arena, and I just don't think there's a better way to end it, really.
0: And do you know what? I was talking to Cathy O'Connor from Bray Chamber yesterday. She was in here. And, you know, are we going to be allowed to put up the statue of you here in Bray? We do. The mural is just down the road. Everybody wants a statue. Do you think you might just, you know, soften up on that one?
1: Oh, yeah, gosh, it's a bit weird, isn't it? Looking at a statue of myself.
2: Most people aren't still on the planet when the statue's up.
0: They've left
2: us. But look, I think we have to look at something like that, Katie, I think at this stage, you know, but just to get this. And I suppose it's important to, you know, this is an event. We're trying to make this an iconic, monumental, epic event. And 25% of the tickets are actually under €40.
0: It's amazing, actually, because we were looking at the family price.
2: Yes.
0: And the fact that they will seat people in a non-alcoholic area in Crow Park is amazing.
2: Yeah.
0: I'm so on board with that. It's really, really great.
2: So it's really an event, you know, and it's a celebration of Irishness. We're going to hopefully have a couple of stages. I know there's all kinds of rumours with music. We haven't really... To be honest, it was all the focus was just getting us over the line for Friday. But it's going to be very unusual. That's why I was trying to think, is it, you know, you're too young when the Pope, I don't know, do you remember?
0: I was born in 79, but apparently I got a blessing off him or something.
2: Well, I remember going to the Pope in the Phoenix Park, you know, I was at the special. It's hard to, you know, what to compare what this is going to be like. You know, I'm trying to think of something.
0: I don't think I've seen anything in my lifetime that's going to be like this anyway.
2: No, I think it's fair to say, you know, Italian 90, that was before your Italian. I'm just, as I get older,
0: I remember that. Driving down the main street in Bray and everyone beeping their horns, remember that.
2: And I think it's very important. That's why, like, obviously, you know, we have the power of Matchroom, the power of Aiken Promotions. You know, we need a bus in every town in the country as if it's an Ed Sheeran gig. Like, we need, you know, all the people from 6 to 86 years of age to go to this. So.
0: And I think it will be. I think it's going to appeal to so many people. And a question I have to ask is, we had the Druids in here like about a month ago. are they going to, you know, play into the ring?
1: I don't know. I see if they're going to play me into the ring, but Eddie was talking to me yesterday about having them on the show.
2: We love them to feature certainly on some part, and they're great,
0: amazing.
2: And it has been amazing.
0: Yeah.
2: It is great. They've done very well. So,
0: Brian, I have to ask you, what has it been like working with Katie?
2: It has been, I suppose, look, that day we went in, and I was trying to say it yesterday, I didn't quite get to finish it.
0: He was bawling.
2: For a fella that's, you know, normally they call me stone cold. I suppose, look, we went into the office that day, Katie, I think it's fair to say, we didn't really know where we were going, we didn't know how we were going to do it, but we knew we had something very special, and the conviction that Katie had, because I was talking to Eddie later on that night, and just the way Katie kind of said, with them gunfighter eyes of yours, Katie, she kind of says to Eddie, like, you know, I will do for professional boxing what I've done for amateur boxing. I will take this to places that it's never been. And to be honest, it's just literally been a kind of a roller coaster, one mountain higher than the next, hasn't it? And then to kind of finish with this is, like, it is unbelievable, really. It's, you know, from all the big shows, from the, you know, Sky and DAZN and Netflix, and so it's been unbelievable, to be honest, hasn't it, Katie?
1: I can't even believe the support I've been offering from the Irish people over the last few years as well.
2: That's been amazing. Amazing.
1: I want to put on a performance worthy of their support as well in this final fight. And people have travelled all over the world to watch you fight.
2: Spent a lot of
1: hard-earned money to watch you fight. I can't believe that sometimes.
0: Oh, wow. See, that's how humble you are. Like, you're incredible. Do you know that how incredible you are?
2: Well, she hasn't changed one bit, you know, in the last 10 years. For all the fame and fortune, and she still is humble and never late, never cursed. Hasn't changed one bit, which is saying something.
0: Yeah. And do you know what, Katie? I know you're extremely busy. You're on a big tour around Ireland, different places. You're going to bring the Katie bus, which is outside.
2: She only just seen it there. She was mortified. She says, we're not going in that, are we, I hope?
0: We came out of Croke Park yesterday and there was a young guy, I presume he was local, on his bike. He was like, is she in there? Can we go in? And it was just like starstruck. But, you know, what I do want to ask is, you know, aside from being a boxer, you will be always remembered for the legend, bringing women's boxing to the Olympics, being an Irish boxer who's gone so far, now Croke Park, I mean, all these amazing accolades. But what would you like people to remember you most as Katie Taylor, the person?
1: That's a great question. I don't know. I think the most important thing in my life is my relationship with God and also my family. So I want to be known as a family person more than anything else. I don't think anything can compare to being close to your family and just being around family. Nothing can compare to that, really. I think people really know that about me as well. It's all about family for me. So I think you can have all the success in the world, but if you haven't got a close relationship with people, none of this matters.
0: Absolutely.
1: And the reason that all of this is so special because I have the support of my family, I have the support of the people around me, and that's what's made this journey so special for me.
2: And you've always stayed true to yourself, stayed loyal, stayed honest, you know, just to kind of always never change one bit, which is amazing.
0: Yeah. It really is. A lot of people, when fame happens, you know, completely change. And I do believe very wholeheartedly, I said to you off air, I mean, I found a relationship with God in the last couple of years. It all happens in God's timing.
1: Absolutely.
0: And this may have been wanted to happen for a long time, but it's happening now for a reason.
1: Yeah, you're dead right. We keep saying even all week, it's all about timing.
0: Yeah.
1: It's everything. I'm so happy for you, by the way, the last couple of years.
2: Well done.
0: Thank you.
2: Amazing.
0: But all I can say, Katie, just to wrap up, is that we here in East Coast FM are super proud of you. I'm getting even a bit of
2: Don't start me going now, will you?
0: We are so proud of you. As a fellow Bray person, Wicklow person, like, seriously, what you're doing for our county is incredible.
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2: 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They're all giving me hugs when I see them now.
0: Katie Taylor, Brian, thank you so much for joining us in the studio. Here in East Coast FM, we're behind you 100%. Thank you so very much. And you know what? That legacy is going to live on forever.
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0: Coast FM, wrapping up the Wicklow way. If there's something in Wicklow we need to be talking about, you can let me know, Nikki at eastcoast.fm. And Soft and Easy Sunday is on the way next. Have a great one.
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8: It's 8 o'clock. Good morning, I'm Jane McNamara. 83,000 people witnessed Katie Taylor end her boxing career in victory last night. The retirement fight against Flori Pilly of France also aired on TV and on a big screen in Bray in County Wicklow. Laura Donnelly has this report.

0: That's the moment. 83,000 people in Croke Park, thousands in her hometown of Bray, and all of those watching on TV saw Katie Taylor end her career in spectacular fashion. She won her final fight on a unanimous decision after 10 rounds, mainly to a chorus of ole, ole, ole, and then paid tribute to her opponent.
1: She was actually a very awkward opponent, a great opponent, Flora Pitty, so thank you so much to her for being involved in this epic night.
0: Jaden and Caden travelled from Kilkenny to witness history.
2: Everyone's really proud that she won, and at least she won her last one in her career.
3: I'm really happy that she won, but a little bit sad because it's her last fight and we'll never get to see her again. But it's, in all fairness, it's great, and she came a long way to get here.
0: Laura Donnelly in Croke Park.
4: Gardaí are investigating a crash in County Limerick yesterday in which a two-year-old boy was killed. The boy has been named locally as Peter Mulcair from Abbeycourt, Rathkeel. He died in hospital after he suffered catastrophic injuries when he was struck by a jeep. David Raleigh reports.
5: Gardaí said the vehicle involved in the fatal collision in which the boy died did not remain at the scene. A male in his 30s, arrested later on suspicion of driving under the influence of an intoxicant, was brought to a Garda station to provide an evidential sample and released pending analysis of the sample. A post-mortem is to take place on the boy's remains and an inquest will be held at a later date. Gardaí appeal for witnesses or anyone with dash cam footage.

0: puts the party 2 points ahead of Fine Gael, while Aonthu has recorded its highest level of support in a national poll. Conal Thomas, political correspondent with the Irish Independent and the Sunday Independent, says there will be some disappointment ahead of this month's party thinkings.
1: Sinn Féin are back out on top as the most popular party in the country on 21%. They've gone up one. Look, I suppose Simon Harris and Fine Gael are a bit disappointed with this poll, especially given you're heading into the week of the thinkings. Bear in mind Fianna Fáil and Sinn Féin's, and then Fine Gael's towards the tail end of the week. Fine Gael have dropped 1 point to 19, and Fianna Fáil have gone up 1 point to 17.
0: Vladimir Putin has met US envoys Steve Witkoff and Jared Kushner in Moscow for talks on ending the war in Ukraine. The Russian president told them contact between the two countries was always beneficial. The two are expected to visit the Ukrainian capital today. Rescue operations are continuing in Nepal after two people were pulled alive from debris 10 days after devastating floods. A wall of ice, rock and mud tore through a valley, killing more than 1,300 people. Over 5,500 others are missing. And two pilots have died after a Greek military jet crashed during an air show. Footage shows the aircraft going up in flames at an Air Force base around 40 miles north of Athens. Thousands of people were in attendance, but no other injuries were reported. That's your news at 4 minutes past eight.
2: You're looking good, you're looking sharp, you've come so far.
3: Righty here, I'm just giving the Gillette Labs razor a go, and it's smooth. 5 long-lasting blades, and it's got a flex disc that adapts to my gorgeous face. Done in no time, then it goes back on its magnetic stand for a finish almost as good as one of mine.
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6: A breezy day today with fresh gusty winds, mostly cloudy too with outbreaks of rain across the county. Highest temperatures of 18 to 22 degrees. And that's the word on weather on East Coast FM.
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2: 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Let's greet the day by placing a piece of gum in your mouth. Now chew. You're standing in a vast desert. The air is minty. Chew. In the distance, the day arrives.
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2: 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You say, "Hello, day, we meet again." 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You shake hands. 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The day has a strong grip. Chew. But yours is stronger. Extra gum. Chew good.
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0: 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Today, well, it's going to be breezy, fresh and gusty southerly winds and mostly cloudy with outbreaks of rain. Temperatures of between 18 and 22 degrees. We're seconds away from George Michael.
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0: 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Well, if you enjoyed that from Toto, I guarantee you will love Totally 80s later on from 6 o'clock. Mike Duggan will be here playing 2 hours of the best music from the decade. After 9 o'clock, as Soft and Easy Sunday continues, a band who really helped to support Katie Taylor at Croke Park last night.
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7: It's 9 o'clock. Good morning. I'm Ellen Butler. 83,000 people witnessed Katie Taylor end her boxing career in victory last night. The retirement fight against Flora Pili of France also aired on television and on a big screen in her native Bray, County Wicklow. Laura Donnelly has this report.

0: the moment 83,000 people in Croke Park, thousands in her hometown of Bray, and all of those watching on TV saw Katie Taylor end her career in spectacular fashion. She won her final fight on a unanimous decision after 10 rounds, mainly to a chorus of ole, ole, ole, and then paid tribute to her opponent.
1: She was actually a very awkward opponent, a great opponent, Flora Pitty, so thank you so much to her for being involved in this epic night.
0: Jaden and Caden travelled from Kilkenny to witness history.
2: Everyone's really proud that she won, and at least she won her last one in her career.
3: I'm really happy that she won, but a little bit sad because it's her last fight and we'll never get to see her again. But it's, in all fairness, it's great, and she came a long way to get here.
0: Laura Donnelly in Croke Park.
4: Gardaí are investigating a crash in County Limerick yesterday in which a two-year-old boy was killed. The boy has been named locally as Peter Mulcair from Abbeycourt Rathkeel. He died in hospital after suffering catastrophic injuries when he was struck by a Jeep. David Raleigh reports.
5: Gardaí said the vehicle involved in the fatal collision in which the boy died did not remain at the scene. A male in his 30s, arrested later on suspicion of driving under the influence of an intoxicant, was brought to a Garda station to provide an evidential sample and released pending analysis of the sample. A post-mortem is to take place on the boy's remains and an inquest will be held at a later date. Gardaí appeal for witnesses or anyone with dash cam footage leading up to, during or after the fatal incident to contact investigating Gardaí in Newcastle West. David Raleigh, Limerick.
4: Gardaí are continuing to appeal for witnesses to after a teenage boy was killed in a hit and run in County Clare on Friday night. 16-year-old Brian Lowe, who was riding an e-bike at the time, was found unresponsive at Cottage Cross near Clonlara shortly after 11 p.m. and was pronounced dead at the scene. Gardaí say a second vehicle involved in the crash failed to remain at the scene. Vladimir Putin has met U.S. Envoy Steve Witkoff and Jared Kushner.

0: measles, plan. They have never been to Kyiv.
1: Finally, for now, in the UK, questions are being asked about how hundreds of masked protesters were able to effectively shut down the port of Dover for a time yesterday. Danny Tomo, an associate of right-wing activist Tommy Robinson, appears to have claimed credit for the demonstration online. Some protesters wearing balaclavas were heard shouting, "Stop the boats." Police say it was a spontaneous protest with crowds dispersed by midday. Policing and crime expert Danny Shaw says detectives must take further action to avoid similar situations in future.
2: They must surely have some kind of review to understand why they did not pick up on their intelligence systems that this was taking place.
1: And that's your news update. Matt, 4 minutes past nine.
3: I've been thinking, we need to talk to him about it.
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3: Okay, I'll give it a go.
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7: A breezy day today with fresh gusty winds, mostly cloudy too with outbreaks of rain across the county. Highest temperatures of 18 to 22 degrees. And that's the word on weather on East Coast FM.
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0: 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That's Black Velvet on Wicklow's favourite radio station. Dave Harrington here. And today it's going to be cloudy with outbreaks of rain. Breezy, fresh and gusty southerly winds expected for County Wicklow with highest temperatures of between 18 and 22 degrees. Don't miss Paul Young. He's on the way in a moment.
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0: 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Gorgeous love songs, just like that from Simply Red, Holding Back the Years. Tomorrow from midday, fabulous chance to win on East Coast Afternoons with Nikki Hayes. Thanks to Windsor Bray, Nissan, Renault and Dacia. 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And Nikki will be giving you the chance to win a €100 prepaid MasterCard each afternoon this week. And on Friday, she will be broadcasting live from Windsor Bray, Nissan, Renault and Dacia. You'll find them exit 5 on the M11. So make sure you're here tomorrow from 12 for your chance to win on Wicklow's favourite radio station, East Coast FM. Beautiful song from Bette Midler. I'll play it next.
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0: 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Rather nice that, isn't it? From Whitney Houston, Saving All My Love For You. Jim O'Neill is here in a couple of minutes with Solid Gold Sunday, 4 hours of the best music from the 60s through the 90s.
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7: It's 10 o'clock. Good morning, I'm Ellen Butler. Katie Taylor ended her career last night, winning her final fight by unanimous decision. 83,000 people watched history in Croke Park. Laura Donnelly was there.
8: Let me just look around for a second.
9: Katie Taylor wowed the crowd in Croke Park, comprehensively defeating Flora Pili of France. The Olympic gold medalist says it's been a long road.
8: And everyone of you here happy with me before London 2012. You were with me when Ronda Bean rang out the Excel Arena in 2012. You were with me through the heartbreak of Rio.
9: These fans describe their hero.
10: It was unreal. Unreal. She is just a legend, like.
11: Oh, Katie!
10: Oh, sure, you can't beat the Irish.
12: Katie Taylor, legend. So she is. Legend. What she done for Ireland was unreal. Look at the atmosphere, like, unreal.
9: Laura Donnelly in Croke Park.
7: Gardaí are investigating a crash in County Limerick yesterday in which a two-year-old boy was killed. The boy has been named locally as Peter Mulcair from Abbeycourt, Rathkeel. He died in hospital after suffering catastrophic injuries when he was struck by a jeep. David Raleigh reports.
13: Gardaí said the vehicle involved in the fatal collision in which the boy died did not remain at the scene. A male in his 30s, arrested later on suspicion of driving under the influence of an intoxicant, was brought to a Garda station to provide an evidential sample and released pending analysis of the sample. A post-mortem is to take place on the boy's remains and an inquest will be held at a later date. Gardaí appealed for witnesses or anyone with dash cam footage leading up to, during or after the fatal incident to contact investigating Gardaí in Newcastle West. David Raleigh, Limerick.
7: Meanwhile, Gardaí are continuing to appeal for witnesses after a teenage boy was killed in a hit and run in County Clare on Friday night. 16-year-old Brian Lowe, who was riding an e-bike, was found unresponsive at the roadside at Cottage Cross near Clonlara shortly after 11 o'clock and was pronounced dead at the scene. Gardaí say a second vehicle involved in the crash failed to remain at the scene. The Junior Transport Minister says the 15% increase in public transport fares from January is necessary to help deliver better services. Speaking at the Irish Road Haulage Association's conference in Killarney yesterday, Sean Canny said continued investment is needed to improve reliability and expand the public transport network. He also rejected suggestions the higher fares could discourage people from using public transport.
14: Overall, over time, you will see that the public investment and the capital investment which we're putting in, the record levels we're putting in, need to have a sustainable service on a year-to-year basis. And the only way we can do that is make sure that we have an income which is steady in relation to providing that service year on year.
7: The Kremlin says a series of ideas for a peace settlement were formulated during a visit from US envoys to discuss the war in Ukraine. Steve Witkoff and Jared Kushner have now left Moscow following talks with Vladimir Putin and are due to visit Kyiv today. The pair also passed on Donald Trump's best wishes.

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2: In local news, following recent poor press, Bray councillors have voted to set up a town team, a formal consultation body designed to breathe some life back into the town centre. Councillor Joe Behan's push for immediate public forums lost out to the town team approach. In a collective council move following reports of dereliction and vacancy highlighted recently in the Irish Times, Councillor Behan had called for town hall forums, while he's pointed to a recent pop-up shop in the town where people were asked to give their suggestions in a bid to improve the general outlay and outlook for Bray.
3: Liam McGarry, a man who has been a trader in the town all his life, did a very, very interesting thing during the summer. He had a pop-up shop in the Village Gate Arcade where people were invited to come in and make suggestions as to how they saw the town needed to be improved. And he got a massive response, a huge response. And that got me thinking that maybe we should widen this out to invite even more people to come and say what needs to be done and what the council needs to do to bring this about.
2: This week's increase in public transport fares is putting more pressure on commuters and could discourage people from using public transport, according to many local representatives. Average fares will rise by an average of 15% from January under new fare structures announced by the NTA. The 90-minute leap card fare increases from €2 to €2.30. The NTA says it's the first broad fare adjustment since 2018, while prices remain 8% lower than at that point. Social Democrats Wicklow TD Jennifer Whitmore had previously described fare increases affecting commuters as a retrograde step.
4: Everybody's been hit at the moment with the high cost of living, with the just incredible fuel costs. What they need to do is invest in public transport. So this year, government didn't give public transport any additional funding last year, and that's why we haven't seen any new routes. And it seems that we're sort of going back into another year where the NTA and public transport isn't going to get the funding that it needs in order to provide the service that we need.
2: Weather is next.
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8: And a very good morning, folks. Well, weather-wise, a cloudy start to this morning, but staying mostly dry. Fresh southerly winds will continue through the afternoon as more cloud builds a bit later on. It'll be rather mild, though, with highest temperatures of 18 to 21 degrees.
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always love that song, indeed. Solid Gold Sunday on East Coast FM with Delamitri and Nothing Ever Happens. Jim O'Neill with you between now and 2 o'clock in the afternoon. So we've got a whole shed load of music to share with you. And hope you'll enjoy every one of them too. We opened up with Paul McCartney and Wings from 1975 from their Venus and Mars album. It went all the way to number one in America. I think it was the first number one for Wings in America, but it was a hit in so many territories. Australia, New Zealand, Norway, Ireland, of course, and many, many other territories as well. Listen to what the man said, indeed. Now, you're welcome along, and of course we have to mention Katie Taylor. Well done, Katie Taylor! I don't think there was ever any doubt. Yeah, what a spectacle it was last night, and the build-up. Maybe a little bit long for some people, and going over the same old ground, but in the end of the day, the job was done, and all was good. Thank you to Dave Harrington for Soft and Easy Sunday. And now we're a little bit harder Sunday. And it is, as always, 087-7711-103 to get in touch on text or WhatsApp, or indeed voice notes if you should like to. I've a strange choice for song number three in the show today, because, you know, one of those days when you just call your smart speaker or Alexa, if that's who it is, to play some music by somebody. Now, Doris Day wouldn't be a name that would rush to mind on Solid Gold Sunday or any other program too. I mean, Doris Day, I remember the name well. She was before me. She was a film actress and did a lot of recording and stuff. But for some reason, Doris Day was on my smart speaker, and I heard a version of the Mamas and Papas, or the Cass Elliot song, Dream a Little Dream of Me. And it just blew me away, particularly the piano part in it. And I thought I'd share that with you today.

0: Coast FM, Wicklow's favorite radio station. Jim O'Neill with you on Solid Gold Sunday. How good does that sound? Can you imagine how good it sounded when it came out in the 60s from the Beach Boys? And Good Vibrations, and a lovely version of Dream a Little Dream of Me, the Cass Elliot song, done by Doris Day, of all people. Terrific piano accompaniment in it, as I say. 087-77-11-103. Good morning, Gareth Rogers. He says it's quite windy this morning in Greystones. Harry Donoghue and Sharon are on already and in with us for the whole gig, I hope. And Mark McManus is reminding me of Freddie Mercury, who would be 80 this week, were he still to be with us. We will be remembering that, Mark. Do you not worry.
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0: Solid Gold Sunday on East Coast FM. How nice is that too? From their album A Night at the Opera, Queen, of course, and Love of My Life. And we're remembering Freddie Mercury, who would be 80 this coming week. Isn't it funny how the years roll on? But there you go. And I'm sure that was a bit of a pleasure for Mark in Greystones. There you go.
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0: Well, we have a cloudy start, but it seems to be breaking up now, the cloud. I'm seeing a few little blue streaks in the sky above the radio centre here. There's fresh southerly winds about, and they'll continue through the afternoon as more clouds build later on. Rather mild, though, today, with highest temperatures of 18 to 21 degrees.
1: The Word on Weather.
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0: Duran Duran on Solid Gold Sunday. I always love that track of theirs, Save a Prayer. Also in there, a happy little tune from the Bluebells, Young at Heart. And also Rod Stewart in there, First Colors of the Deepest, a Cat Stevens song. And a one-hit wonder from 1990 from Adamski and Killer. So there it is. That's R1 done and dusted. We'll see you in R2 after news at 11.
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10: It's 11 o'clock. Good morning. I'm Ellen Butler. Katie Taylor ended her career last night, winning her final fight by unanimous decision. 83,000 people watched history unfold in Croke Park. Laura Donnelly was there.
11: Let me just look around for a second.
12: Katie Taylor wowed the crowd in Croke Park, comprehensively defeating Flora Pili of France. The Olympic gold medalist says it's been a long road.
11: And every one of you here have been with me before London 2012. You were with me when Ronald Bean rang out the XL Arena in 2012. You were with me during the heartbreak of Rio.
12: These fans describe their hero.
13: It was unreal. Unreal. She is just a legend. Like.
14: Oh, Katie!
13: Oh, sure, you can't beat the Irish.
15: Katie Taylor, legend. So she is. Legend. What she done for Ireland was unreal. Look at the atmosphere, like, unreal.
12: Laura Donnelly in Croke Park.
10: Gardaí are investigating 2 separate fatal road collisions involving young people in Limerick and Clare. In both cases, a vehicle involved failed to remain at the scene. Tina Gates has the details.
16: A 2-year-old boy died after being struck by a jeep at Abbey Court yesterday afternoon in Rathkeel in County Limerick. A man in his 30s was later arrested on suspicion of driving under the influence of an intoxicant and has since been released pending analysis of a blood or urine sample. In County Clare, a teenage boy was killed while riding an e-bike at Cottage Cross near Clun Lara on Friday night. In both incidents, a vehicle involved failed to remain at the scene, and Gardaí are appealing for witnesses in both investigations.
10: The Kremlin says a series of ideas for a peace settlement were formulated during a visit by US envoys to discuss the war in Ukraine. Steve Witkoff and Jared Kushner have now left Moscow following talks with Vladimir Putin and are due in Kyiv today. The pair also passed on Donald Trump's best wishes to the Russian president. There are calls to introduce year-long postnatal supports for mothers in Ireland. It typically ends here at around 6 weeks. It comes in the wake of the Lindsay Clancy trial in the US, in which a former nurse admitted to strangling her daughter and two sons at their Massachusetts home in 2023. Her lawyers argued she'd been suffering postpartum psychosis, and the jury failed to agree on whether she was criminally liable for the deaths. Eilish Gormley, founder of ARDU, a maternal mental health initiative, says suicide is the leading cause of maternal deaths here.
17: The maternal deaths inquiry in 2025, found that suicide was the leading cause of maternal death and the leading cause of late maternal deaths in Ireland. So what that translates to, I suppose, in figures is that between 2019 and 2021, of the 24 maternal deaths that were examined, 8 were due to suicide. And between 2009 and 2021, suicide accounted for 12.3% of all maternal deaths in this country.
10: Sinn Féin has moved back into the lead in the latest opinion poll. The Sunday Independent Ireland Thinks survey puts the party 2 points ahead of Fine Gael, while Aintu has recorded its highest level of support in a national poll for the first time. Conal Thomas, a political correspondent with the Irish and Sunday Independent, says there will be some disappointment ahead of this month's party think-ins ahead of the new Dáil term.
18: Sinn Féin are back out on top as the most popular party in the country on 21%. They've gone up one. Look, I suppose Simon Harris and Fine Gael are a bit disappointed with this poll, especially given you're heading into the week of the think-ins. Bear in mind Fianna Fáil and Sinn Féin's, and then Fine Gael's towards the tail end of the week. Fine Gael have dropped 1 point to 19, and Fianna Fáil have gone up 1 point to 17.
10: Finally for now, Maura Higgins has been announced as the new host of I'm a Celebrity, Get Me Out of Here in the US. The former Love Island star from County Longford, who's currently training for Dancing with the Stars US, will host the American reboot with her Traitors co-star Rob Rowe.

0: outlook for Bray.
1: Liam McGarry, a man who has been a trader in the town all his life, did a very, very interesting thing during the summer. He had a pop-up shop in the Village Gate Arcade where people were invited to come in and make suggestions as to how they saw the town needed to be improved. And he got a massive response, a huge response. And that got me thinking that maybe we should widen this out to invite even more people to come and say what needs to be done and what the council needs to do to bring this about.
0: This week's increase in public transport fares is putting more pressure on commuters and could discourage people from using public transport, according to many local representatives. Average fares will rise by an average of 15% from January under new fare structures announced by the NTA. The 90-minute Leap Card fare increases from €2 to €2.30. The NTA says it's the first broad fare adjustment since 2018, while prices remain 8% lower than at that point. Social Democrats Wicklow TD Jennifer Whitmore had previously described fare increases affecting commuters as a retrograde step.
2: Everybody's been hit at the moment with the high costs of living, with the just incredible fuel costs. What they need to do is invest in public transport. So this year, government didn't give public transport any additional funding last year, and that's why we haven't seen any new routes. And it seems that we're sort of going back into another year where the NTA and public transport isn't going to get the funding that it needs in order to provide the service that we need.
0: Weather is next.
3: Would you rather yawn confetti or sneeze beans?
4: Beans.
3: Spaghetti fingers or sausage toes?
4: Sausage toes.
3: Clown feet or clown nose?
4: Honk honk.
3: Another eye or four ears?
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9: Well, the skies have cleared considerably, but the wind is staying around. Those fresh southerly winds continuing through the afternoon. And more cloud may build later on. Rather mild today, highest temperatures 18 to 21. Tonight a mix of cloud and clear spells, but some light patchy rain will drift over at times too. Some mist patches may form and winds will fall light, and lowest temperatures tonight of 11 to 14 degrees.
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Solid Gold Sunday on East Coast FM. I play that tune on the back of a text that I got, anonymous text at that. I read it as I got it. Good morning, Jim. I haven't heard this on the radio in a long time. Sting, Englishman in New York. If you could play it, it'd be great. And also well done to our own very Katie Daly last night. Thanks, Jim. So whoever you are, that was for you, and I hope you enjoyed it too. 087-77-11-103. Good morning to Anne and Concedi. Thank you for your suggestions. I am considering them and musing over them, but we'll get there. We've plenty.

0: but some gold Sunday on East Coast FM. Yeah, yeah, yeah. Andy Fairweather Lowe, who was also the lead singer with Amen Corner. Now, that was a special request for Anne in Kinsealy. Anne says she remembers getting the single, that's a while ago, Anne, and playing it on repeat until her mum told her to play something else, for God's sake. So we've done it again. All right, wide-eyed and legless. David Bowie in there, Two Ashes to Ashes, and a great tune, of course, from the master poet Bob Dylan, Like a Rolling Stone.
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0: Michael Jackson, and Who's Bad? From 1987, that was, yeah. When you think about it. That was after the Thriller and all that stuff. The Air That I Breathe in there, too, from the Hollies. And I'm looking to my amusement. Anne sent me a text about another tune that was played on a repeat single. And then she says to me, how many listeners don't know what a single was or do know what a single was? I wonder. I remember well what they were. Fergal O'Hanlon, hello to you too. Thank you for your suggestions. We'll be having a look at those a little bit later on.
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0: Well, Dan, it is a quite bluey sky up there too, with a bit of cloud blowing across because we have those fresh southerly winds and they'll continue through the afternoon, and more cloud is forecast to build a bit later on. Rather mild though, high temperatures of 18 to 21, a mix of cloud and clear spells tonight with some light patchy rain drifting over at times. And temperatures tonight 11 to 14 degrees.
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7: It's 12 o'clock. Good afternoon. I'm Ellen Butler. Katie Taylor ended her career last night, winning her final fight by unanimous decision. 83,000 people watched history unfold in Croke Park. Laura Donnelly was there.
8: Let me just look around for a second.
9: Katie Taylor wowed the crowd in Croke Park, comprehensively defeating Flora Pili of France. The Olympic gold medalist says it's been a long road.
8: Every one of you here, happy with me. Before London 2012, he's with me when Ronaldinho rang out the Excel Arena in 2012. He's with me through the heartbreak of Rio.
9: These fans describe their hero.
10: It was unreal. Unreal. Absolutely. She is just a legend. Like,
11: oh, Katie!
10: Oh, sure, you can't beat the Irish.
12: Katie Taylor, legend. So she is. Legend. What she done for Ireland was unreal. Look at the atmosphere, like, unreal.
9: Laura Donnelly in Croke Park.
7: Gardaí are investigating two separate fatal road collisions involving young people in Limerick and Clare. In both cases, a vehicle involved failed to remain at the scene. Tina Gates reports.
13: A two-year-old boy died after being struck by a jeep at Abbey Court yesterday afternoon in Rathkeel in County Limerick. A man in his 30s was later arrested on suspicion of driving under the influence of an intoxicant and has since been released pending analysis of a blood or urine sample. In County Clare, a teenage boy was killed while riding an e-bike at Cottage Cross near Clun Lara on Friday night. In both incidents, a vehicle involved failed to remain at the scene, and Gardaí are appealing for witnesses in both investigations.
7: A man in his 40s remains in custody today following a stabbing incident on Dublin's O'Connell Street. Another man was injured in the incident at around 4:30 yesterday afternoon. His injuries are not believed to be life-threatening. A pedestrian plaza in the centre of the street has since reopened following a forensic examination. The man who was arrested is being questioned at a Garda station in the capital, where he can be held for up to 24 hours. Donald Trump's envoys have arrived in Kyiv. It's Jared Kushner and Steve Witkoff's first visit to the Ukrainian capital and follows Witkoff's 9th visit to Moscow yesterday. A Russian aide described Vladimir Putin's meeting with the US envoys as substantive, very frank and constructive, while Vladimir Zelensky today says Ukraine is ready for talks, adding that peace and security guarantees are needed. Meanwhile, concerns are being raised over Ireland's ability to defend itself ahead of the US President's visit next weekend. Air Force One is expected to touch down this Friday ahead of the Irish Open Golf Tournament at Doonbeg Golf Course, which is owned by Mr. Trump. He'll also meet his Irish counterpart, Catherine Connolly, before travelling to the tournament in County Clare. Airport Safety and Security Auditor and former Lieutenant Colonel Kevin Byrne says the combination of the visit, along with Ireland hosting the EU presidency, has left resources stretched.
14: Air Force One and Marine One will be seen in the skies of Ireland, and you know what, there's a whole lot of protocols in connection with that, and we're seeing that to some extent now. It coincides, of course, with our presidency of the, you know, Council of Europe and so forth, and that is in itself doubling the workload, so it is, because you can't have one without the other, and we are at the pin of our collar in some ways.
7: Finally for now, over 4,000 runners have gathered in Derry for the Waterside Half Marathon. This year marks the 43rd race and doubles as the Northern Ireland and Ulster Championship. Mums on the Run are tackling the figure of eight route around the River Foyle, with some taking part for the first time ever. Spokesperson Laura Mitchell says this year has seen the most entries yet.
15: We had a few relay teams in the last few years, but this is the biggest one yet. So we had 29 that graduated the last park run. We have four relay teams on this year, and we have eight from the latest Cushy 5K that are doing the full half marathon. We also have previous Cushy 5K runners who are also doing the full one, so there's probably about 30 overall, plus maybe.
7: And that's your news update, about 4 minutes past 12. And in other sports news this morning, Arsenal manager Mikel Arteta is confident they have everything they need to successfully defend their Premier League title. Bruno Guimarães and Ezri Konsa were among the players to arrive at the Emirates this summer to help strengthen Arteta's squad. Ahead of today's game with Arsenal, the Gunners boss says the club is in a good place.
16: The ambition is great. They have the ambition always to be better, especially to evolve the ones, the things that we already have within the club. That for sure has to be there.

0: Open tennis as the Slam moves into week two. Top women's seed Sabalenka takes on American left-hander Taylor Townsend for a place in the quarterfinals, while Alcaraz faces Tommy Paul in the men's last 16. Katie George Dunleavy and pilot Linda Kelly have retained their women's B time trial world title in Huntsville. The Irish cycling pair claimed a fourth consecutive gold, completing the 29.2 kilometre course in just under 37 minutes. There was also an Irish silver with Sinead Greenan and pilot Alice Sharp finishing second on their world championship debut. And finally to motorsports, George Russell is well placed to cut the 59-point gap at the top of the Formula One Drivers' Championship as he goes from second in this afternoon's Italian Grand Prix. And that's your news and sport at 6 minutes past 12.
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2: In local news, following recent poor press, Bray councillors have voted to set up a town team, a formal consultation body designed to breathe some life back into the town centre. Councillor Joe Behan's push for immediate public forums lost out to the town team approach. In a collective council move following reports of dereliction and vacancy highlighted recently in the Irish Times, Councillor Behan had called for town hall forums, while he's pointed to a recent pop-up shop in the town where people were asked to give their suggestions in a bid to improve the general outlay and outlook for Bray.
3: Liam McGarry, a man who has been a trader in the town all his life, did a very, very interesting thing during the summer. He had a pop-up shop in the Village Gate Arcade where people were invited to come in and make suggestions as to how they saw the town needed to be improved. And he got a massive response, a huge response. And that got me thinking that maybe we should widen this out to invite even more people to come and say what needs to be done and what the council needs to do to bring this about.
2: This week's increase in public transport fares is putting more pressure on commuters and could discourage people from using public transport, according to many local representatives. Average fares will rise by an average of 15% from January under new fare structures announced by the NTA. The 90-minute leap card fare increases from €2 to €2.30. The NTA says it's the first broad fare adjustment since 2018, while prices remain 8% lower than at that point. Social Democrats Wicklow TD Jennifer Whitmore had previously described fare increases affecting commuters as a retrograde step.
4: Everybody's been hit at the moment with the high costs of living, with the just incredible fuel costs. What they need to do is invest in public transport. So this year, government didn't give public transport any additional funding last year, and that's why we haven't seen any new routes. And it seems that we're sort of going back into another year where the NTA and public transport isn't going to get the funding that it needs in order to provide the service that we need.
2: Weather is next.
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3: Well, as forecast, cloud seems to be building again through the afternoon, and those blue patches have disappeared under cloud. Those winds are blowing, and that's causing a lot of extra cloud, fresh southerly winds. And it's rather mild, though. Highest temperatures of 18 to 21 degrees. That's your word on weather on East Coast FM.
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Solid Gold Sunday on East Coast FM. Into the afternoon we went with Ben E. King and that old standard, Stand By Me, recorded by John Lennon and many, many others as well. And there you go, the man who's just bringing out new music, celebrating 60 years of being in the music business. And what a worker he is too, Gilbert O'Sullivan. And that's the first biggie that did it for him. I remember well. Lovely. Where are we going? Oh yeah, we're into the afternoon and it's 087-7711-103. Lots more texts in too. We'll be getting to those as soon as we can.

0: She's the business, all right. Aretha Franklin and Respect on Solid Gold Sunday here at East Coast FM. Now, a reminder, I heard Dave Harrington reminding you of it earlier on today, that all next week, Nikki Hayes will be joining you in the afternoon. Tommy is otherwise engaged, having just recently got married, but however. And you can join Nikki from midday on East Coast Afternoons for your chance to win with Windsor, Bray, Nissan, Renault and Dacia. There's loads of them down there in the old, what was the old Windsor Motors in Bray. And they're celebrating their Cars at Cost event, which is happening right now, by giving away €100 prepaid MasterCard every day. 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It's exit 5 on the M11. 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Adele has been on and she came up with a suggestion. I hadn't even thought of that song for years. It was a big hit in 1968. Called Jessamine from the Casuals, and it's on the way for you.
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0: That's Don Henley running a solo career along with being an eagle from time to time. It depends on how you fly, really, isn't it? The End of the Innocence. Terrific song it is, too. Sultans of Swing in there, Dire Straits, with that guitar solo cut off and a fade at the end, which I hate, and was often blamed for cutting it off myself, but that's not the truth. That's the way it was brought out by the record company. It's 087-77-11-103 for your texts or whatever's on your mind.
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0: Well, dry for much of this afternoon. Some rain will develop toward the evening. Highest temperatures 18 to 21, moderate to fresh. Southerly winds are blowing and they will ease in the evening time.
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3: 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Silo is on Apple TV. The Shards on Disney Plus and Dark Matter on Apple TV. The one to watch, though, is Silo. It's back in the spotlight on Apple TV, topping the platform's current TV chart. It's about a gripping sci-fi mystery about a community living deep underground where the truth about why they're there is tightly controlled. Hugh Jackman stars in a new thriller film, The Death of Robin Hood, a dark adaptation that follows an older Robin who is tormented by his past killings and is living in self-imposed exile. You can catch it in cinemas this weekend.
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0: 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Now, Fergal O'Hanlon, good afternoon to you. Fergal is a regular with us here on Solid Gold Sunday on a Sunday morning and Sunday afternoon. It always comes up with some great old suggestions. I don't always hit them, but sometimes I do. And here's one today that he's come up with too. It's a song from the 80s, I remember it well, from The Whispers called And the Beat Goes On.

0: Solid Gold Sunday on East Coast FM. That's the Steve Miller Band and a tune from the latter part of their career, really. Abracadabra, that was into the 80s. They were big hit makers in the 70s before that as well. Well, look at here. It's nearly 1 o'clock. There's another hour of Solid Gold to go, though, and we'll see you after the news at 1 o'clock.
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8: It's 1 o'clock. Good afternoon. I'm Ellen Butler. A man has died after being pulled from the water off the coast of Donegal. The man in his 60s was spotted near Ned's Point outside Buncrana at around 2:30 yesterday afternoon. Emergency services were called and the man was pronounced dead at the scene. His body has been taken to the mortuary at Letterkenny University Hospital for a post-mortem exam. Vladimir Zelensky has welcomed US envoys to Kyiv for talks aimed at bringing an end to Russia's war in Ukraine. Jared Kushner and Steve Witkoff met with Vladimir Putin in Moscow yesterday, where the Russian president praised Donald Trump. The White House has suggested next steps in the negotiations will be announced in the coming weeks. Former UK ambassador to Russia, Laurie Bristow, believes President Trump will want something to show for it.
9: We're in a world of rising oil prices, rising commodity prices, rising inflation, and of course the midterm elections are coming in the US. So I rather suspect that what Mr. Trump is looking for here is to find some kind of accommodation with the Russians that will take some of those pressures off him.
8: Concerns are being raised over Ireland's ability to defend itself ahead of the US President's visit here. Air Force One is expected to touch down this Friday ahead of the Irish Open at Doonbeg Golf Course, which is owned by Donald Trump. He'll also meet with his Irish counterpart, President Catherine Connolly, before travelling to the golf tournament in Clare. Airport Safety and Security Auditor and former Lieutenant Colonel Kevin Byrne says the combination of the visit, along with Ireland hosting the EU presidency, has left resources stretched.
10: Air Force One and Marine One will be seen in the skies of Ireland, and you know what, there's a whole lot of protocols in connection with that, and we're seeing that to some extent now. It coincides, of course, with our presidency of the, you know, Council of Europe and so forth, and that is in itself doubling the workload, so it is, because you can't have one without the other, and we are at the pin of our collar in some ways.
8: There are calls to introduce year-long postnatal support for mothers in Ireland. It typically ends here at around 6 weeks. It comes in the wake of the Lindsay Clancy trial in the US, in which a former nurse admitted to strangling her daughter and two sons at their Massachusetts home in 2023. Her lawyers argued she'd been suffering postpartum psychosis, and the jury failed to agree on whether she was criminally liable for their deaths. Ailish Gormley, founder of Ardu, a maternal mental health initiative, says suicide is the leading cause of maternal deaths here.
11: The maternal deaths inquiry in 2025, found that suicide was the leading cause of maternal death and the leading cause of late maternal deaths in Ireland. So what that translates to, I suppose, in figures is that between 2019 and 2021, of the 24 maternal deaths that were examined, 8 were due to suicide. And between 2009 and 2021, suicide accounted for 12.3% of all maternal deaths in this country.
8: A man in his 50s has been charged in relation to alleged public order and assault incidents in Cork city centre last week. Gardaí responded to the incidents on Oliver Plunkett Street on Friday the 28th of August. They say the man was apprehended yesterday. He's due before a special sitting of Cork District Court this afternoon. And finally for now, after her victory over Flora Peely in Croke Park last night, Katie Taylor has left the ring for the final time. The super lightweight boxing champion defeated her French opponent on a unanimous decision in front of a crowd of 83,000 supporters. The 40-year-old retires as one of Ireland's most successful athletes, winning an Olympic gold medal and multiple world championship titles during her 3-decade career. These young people at Croke Park last night say she's a brilliant role model.
12: She's an amazing inspiration and just so much for like women in sport.
13: It's lovely to see the crowd here and everyone here to support her on her last fight as well.
14: She's such a good role model for everyone, especially all of us. It just shows loads of teenagers to keep following their dreams. I know a lot of young girls, once they kind of get to secondary school, they kind of all like start to quit and all and whatever. But she kind of shows them all to keep continuing.
8: And that's your news update about 4 minutes past one. And in other sports news today, Mikel Arteta has defended Arsenal's summer transfer business ahead of today's Premier League clash with Chelsea. The Gunners missed out on a number of targets, including Vinicius Jr. and Julian Alvarez, while Morgan Rodgers ended up joining Chelsea. Arteta insists the champions are stronger than ever and says too much focus is being placed on the players they didn't sign. He's compared it to looking at what's left on a bucket list rather than appreciating what's already been achieved.
15: This is what I feel. Now we have to prove it. We are better equipped. I think we have more players available than what we had at the start of last season. I think we have increased the quality and we have increased the leadership in the team as well, which is very important.
8: Kickoff in that game is at 4:30. Manchester United boss Michael Carrick says he's expecting a tough test at Everton later, whatever state they're in. He reckons their Premier League opponents have a good squad, despite deadline day disappointment and a, quote, terrific manager in David Moyes. The game at Hill Dickinson Stadium begins in the next hour. The last of the FAI Cup quarterfinals gets underway here this afternoon. Dundalk make the trip to the Ryan McBride Brandywell to face Derry City. That kicks off at 4:00. Bowes, Waterford and Galway United have already booked their places in the semi-finals this weekend.

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2: In local news, following recent poor press, Bray councillors have voted to set up a town team, a formal consultation body designed to breathe some life back into the town centre. Councillor Joe Behan's push for immediate public forums lost out to the town team approach. In a collective council move following reports of dereliction and vacancy highlighted recently in the Irish Times, Councillor Behan had called for town hall forums, while he's pointed to a recent pop-up shop in the town where people were asked to give their suggestions in a bid to improve the general outlay and outlook for Bray.
3: Liam McGarry, a man who has been a trader in the town all his life, did a very, very interesting thing during the summer. He had a pop-up shop in the Village Gate Arcade where people were invited to come in and make suggestions as to how they saw the town needed to be improved. And he got a massive response, a huge response. And that got me thinking that maybe we should widen this out to invite even more people to come and say what needs to be done and what the council needs to do to bring this about.
2: This week's increase in public transport fares is putting more pressure on commuters and could discourage people from using public transport, according to many local representatives. Average fares will rise by an average of 15% from January under new fare structures announced by the NTA. The 90-minute leap card fare increases from €2 to €2.30. The NTA says it's the first broad fare adjustment since 2018, while prices remain 8% lower than at that point. Social Democrats Wicklow TD Jennifer Whitmore had previously described fare increases affecting commuters as a retrograde step.
4: Everybody's been hit at the moment with the high costs of living, with the just incredible fuel costs. What they need to do is invest in public transport. So this year, government didn't give public transport any additional funding last year, and that's why we haven't seen any new routes. And it seems that we're sort of going back into another year where the NTA and public transport isn't going to get the funding that it needs in order to provide the service that we need.
2: Weather is next.
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8: Well, it'll be mainly dry for the afternoon. Some rain will develop toward evening and highest temperatures today of 18 to 21 degrees. Any lingering rain then will clear early tonight with cloud breaking. Lowest temperatures expected tonight of 10 to 13 degrees.
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Solid Gold Sunday. What a great band they were. Squeeze. And vocals there from Paul Carrack, who was also a vocalist in Ace and a solo career too, called Tempted by the Fruit of Another. Jerry Rafferty kicked off our final hour of Solid Gold Sunday with Night Owl, a title track from an album of his all those years ago. I'm getting lots of people asking to say congratulations to Katie Taylor. We take it as read. 83,000 people last night, and then probably another million behind their television screens in Ireland, and then around the world, however, other millions were watching. So we all say very well done, and congratulations to Ms. Taylor. Here's a man that's older than Paul McCartney now, David Gates and Brad, and the Guitar Man on Solid Gold Sunday at East Coast FM.

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0: And the Event Guide for today, which is, of course, Sunday, 6th of September. Now, Jimmy's Story is a new play from Left Field Productions. It's about Jimmy, a man with Down syndrome who loses a dear friend to suicide, and struggling to find his mojo again, Jimmy retreats into his bedroom and his own head, while his friends and family try different ways to help to find his way back. It's a life-affirming and heartfelt story. It'll make you smile. Jimmy's Story premieres at the Mermaid Arts Centre on September the 10th and 11th. That's next Thursday and Friday. Tickets at the Mermaid Arts Centre.ie. Now, Surge Back to School is happening at Greystones Rugby Club on Friday, September 18th. And that's from 8 to 11 p.m. It's a night for first and second years with Dublin's top DJ, a transform venue, VIP guests, and a smart dress code. Also, crazy music bingo. Now, you can think bingo, but not as you know it. 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

0: Solid Gold Someday on East Coast FM. That's one of the tunes, I think the only tune really that broke the American Hot 100, as they call it. The boys are back in town from Thin Lizzy.
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0: Well, a dry afternoon ahead, some rain developing towards evening, and then any lingering rain then will clear early tonight with cloud breaking. Lowest temperatures tonight of 10 to 13. Tomorrow, mostly dry. Rain will develop in the afternoon, however, and it will clear during the evening as fresh and gusty southwest winds blow. It is September.
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0: That's The Who, wrapping things up for Solid Gold Sunday for another week and my generation. Thank you indeed. Nikki Hayes is on the way, and she'll be with you for the afternoon. From me, Jim O'Neill, I wish you a very good day. Stay between the raindrops and look after yourself and each other until we do it all again next week on Solid Gold Sunday. Bye-bye.
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6: It's 2 o'clock. Good afternoon. I'm Ellen Butler. Investigations are continuing into two separate hit-and-run collisions in which a 2-year-old boy and a 16-year-old boy were killed. 2-year-old Peter Mulcair died in hospital after he was hit by a jeep in Rathkeel, County Limerick, yesterday. A man in his 30s was arrested later on suspicion of driving under the influence of an intoxicant. Meanwhile, in County Clare, 16-year-old Brian Lowe was pronounced dead at the scene after he was found unresponsive following a collision at Cottage Cross near Clunlara on Friday night. He was cycling in e-bike at the time and the driver failed to remain at the scene. Gardaí continue to appeal for witnesses or anyone with information. A man has died after being pulled from the water off the coast of Donegal. The man in his 60s was spotted near Ned's Point outside Buncrana at around 2:30 yesterday afternoon. Emergency services were called and the man was pronounced dead at the scene. His body has been taken to the mortuary at Letterkenny University Hospital for a post-mortem exam. Vladimir Zelensky has welcomed US envoys to Kyiv for talks aimed at bringing an end to Russia's war in Ukraine. Jared Kushner and Steve Witkoff met with Vladimir Putin in Moscow yesterday, where the Russian president praised Donald Trump. The White House has suggested next steps in the negotiations will be announced in the coming weeks. Former UK ambassador to Russia, Laurie Bristow, believes President Trump will want something to show for it.
7: We're in a world of rising oil prices, rising commodity prices, rising inflation. And of course, the midterm elections are coming in the US. So I rather suspect that what Mr. Trump is looking for here is to find some kind of accommodation with the Russians that will take some of those pressures off him.
6: Concerns are being raised over Ireland's ability to defend itself ahead of the US president's visit here. Air Force One is expected to touch down this Friday ahead of the Irish Open at Doonbeg Golf Course, which is owned by Donald Trump. He'll also meet with his Irish counterpart, President Catherine Connolly, before travelling to the golf tournament in County Clare. Airport Safety and Security Auditor and former Lieutenant Colonel Kevin Byrne says the combination of the visit, along with Ireland hosting the EU presidency, has left resources stretched.
8: Air Force One and Marine One will be seen in the skies of Ireland, and you know what, there's a whole lot of protocols in connection with that, and we're seeing that to some extent now. It coincides, of course, with our presidency of the, you know, Council of Europe and so forth, and that is in itself doubling the workload, so it is, because you can't have one without the other, and we are at the pin of our collar in some ways.
6: The A Year of Care campaign is calling for a year-long postnatal support for mothers in Ireland. Postnatal care typically ends here at around the six-week mark. Postnatal care in the US has been subject to debate recently following the Lindsay Clancy trial, in which a former nurse admitted to killing her 3 young children at their Massachusetts home in 2023. While the jury failed to reach a verdict, her lawyers argued she wasn't criminally responsible as she'd been suffering from postpartum psychosis. Eilish Gormley, founder of Ardu, a maternal mental health initiative, says 1 in 500 mothers here suffer from the condition.
9: In this country, at 6 weeks, mothers are offered a checkup for themselves and the baby, and that's that postnatal follow-up is done by the GP or the community health nurse, and that occurs within the first 6 weeks. But I suppose while this time frame might be adequate for monitoring physical recovery and things like that, it's insufficient in identifying mental health difficulties that emerge after those early days.
6: And after her victory over Flora Peely in Croke Park last night, Katie Taylor has left the ring for the final time. The super lightweight boxing champion defeated her opponent on a unanimous decision. These young people at Croke Park say she's a brilliant role model.
10: She's an amazing inspiration and just so much for like women in sport.
11: It's lovely to see the crowd here and everyone here to support her on her last fight as well.
12: She's such a good role model for everyone, especially all of us. It just shows loads of teenagers to keep following their dreams. I know a lot of young girls, once they kind of get to secondary school, they kind of all like start to quit and all and whatever. But she kind of shows them all to keep continuing.
6: And that's your news update at 2:04. And in other sport today, Mikel Arteta has defended Arsenal's summer transfer business ahead of today's Premier League clash with Chelsea. The Gunners missed out on a number of targets, including Vinicius Jr. and Julian Alvarez, while Morgan Rodgers ended up joining Chelsea. Arteta insists the champions are stronger than ever and says too much focus is being placed on the players they didn't sign. He's compared it to looking at what's left on a bucket list rather than appreciating what's already been achieved.
13: This is what I feel. Now we have to prove it. We are better equipped. I think we have more players available than what we had at the start of last season. I think we have increased the quality and we have increased the leadership in the team as well, which is very important.
6: Kickoff in that game is at 4:30. Manchester United boss Michael Carrick says he's expecting a tough test at Everton, whatever state they're in. He reckons their Premier League opponents have a good squad, despite deadline day disappointment, and says David Moyes is a terrific manager. The game at Hill Dixon Stadium begins in the next hour. The last of the FAI Cup quarterfinals gets underway here this afternoon. Dundalk make the trip to the Ryan McBride Brandywell to face Derry City, kicking off at 4:00. Bowes, Waterford and Galway United have already booked their places in the semi-finals this weekend. While in the Women's Super League this afternoon, Spurs have beaten West Ham 3-0, while Arsenal came away from Brighton with a 1-0 win. Over to golf, and the USA have taken a 3-point lead over Great Britain and Ireland on the final day of the Walker Cup at Lahinch. The Americans won all four of this morning's foursomes to overturn an overnight deficit and move 9.5 to 6.5 ahead. 10 singles matches remain this afternoon, with Great Britain and Ireland chasing a first ever Walker Cup victory since 2015. And Katie George, Lynn Levy and pilot Linda Kelly have retained their women's B time trial world title in

0: Widespread throughout the afternoon. Highest temperature still quite warm, 18 to 22 degrees.
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1: East Coast FM, Wicklow's favourite radio station. Good afternoon, how are you? I'm Nikki Hayes, and Kingfisher, what a great year they've had. The sun will never set on East Coast FM. I've got Picture This coming up. Also, Clean Bandit with Sean Paul, a nice little memory there. First, though, the Commodores. And poor El Lionel, not well at all. Apparently, a bit of dehydration. At least that's what we hope it is. This is the Commodores with Easy.

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Now, the head wrecker will be back on East Coast Drive tomorrow with Dave Harrington. If you can guess, it's real simple, like just one little fact about people in County Wicklow and the percentage of people who do or don't do something, you get it right. You get yourself pizza for you and your friends, your family, your workmates, whatever way you want to work it. Pizza, sides and drinks, all with thanks to Four Star Pizza at Egan's Complex, Upper Dargle Road in Bray. Another chance to play tomorrow from 4 on East Coast Drive.

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0: 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Highest temperatures 18 to 22 degrees.
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0: Top streaming series to binge this weekend. Furious is number one on Disney+. Reacher is on Prime Video. Silo is on Apple TV. The Shards on Disney+. And Dark Matter on Apple TV. The one to watch, though, is Silo. It's back in the spotlight on Apple TV, topping the platform's current TV chart. It's about a gripping sci-fi mystery about a community living deep underground where the truth about why they're there is tightly controlled. Hugh Jackman stars in a new thriller film, The Death of Robin Hood, a dark adaptation that follows an older Robin who is tormented by his past killings and is living in self-imposed exile. You can catch it in cinemas this weekend.
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5: It's 3 o'clock. Good afternoon, I'm Ellen Butler. Gardaí investigating a fatal hit and run on the Clare-Limerick border say they're interested in speaking to the driver of a car they've identified. It's one of two hit and run collisions over the weekend that claimed the lives of a 2-year-old boy and a 16-year-old boy. Molly O'Connor reports.
6: 16-year-old Brian Lowe was pronounced dead at the scene after he was found unresponsive on the roadside at Cottage Cross near Clonlara on the Clare-Limerick border shortly after 11 o'clock on Friday night. He had been cycling an e-bike at the time. The driver of the other vehicle left the scene. Gardaí are now appealing for the driver or occupant of a gold-colour Skoda Octavia with the registration number 05C5982, which was driven in the vicinity of Clonlara, Castleconnell between 6pm on Friday and 11am on Saturday to come forward. They're also renewing their appeal to anyone who was in the area at the time, especially those with camera footage, to get in touch. Elsewhere in County Limerick, Gardaí continue to investigate a separate hit-and-run in Rathkeel yesterday afternoon, in which 2-year-old Peter Mulcair was killed. A man in his 30s was later arrested on suspicion of driving under the influence of an intoxicant.
5: A man has died after being pulled from the water off the coast of Donegal. The man in his 60s was spotted near Ned's Point outside Buncrana at around 2:30 yesterday afternoon. Emergency services were called and the man was pronounced dead at the scene. His body has been taken to the mortuary at Letterkenny University Hospital for a post-mortem exam. Vladimir Zelensky has welcomed US envoys to Kyiv for talks aimed at bringing an end to Russia's war in Ukraine. Jared Kushner and Steve Witkoff met with Vladimir Putin in Moscow yesterday, where the Russian president praised Donald Trump. The White House has suggested next steps in the negotiations will be announced in the coming weeks. Former UK ambassador to Russia, Laurie Bristow, believes President Trump will want something to show for it.
7: We're in a world of rising oil prices, rising commodity prices, rising inflation. And of course, the midterm elections are coming in the US. So I rather suspect that what Mr. Trump is looking for here is to find some kind of accommodation with the Russians that will take some of those pressures off him.
5: Meanwhile, there are fresh calls for Ireland to have a full-time Minister for Defence. It comes amid a testing time for Irish security, with the country hosting the EU presidency, as well as awaiting the arrival of the US President. Donald Trump is due to meet President Catherine Connolly this Saturday before travelling to his golf resort in Doonbeg in County Clare. Currently, the Defence Minister role is held by Helen McEntee, with the duties shared alongside Trade and Foreign Affairs. Airport Safety and Security Auditor and former Lieutenant Colonel Kevin Byrne says Ireland also needs its own secret service.
8: You can't take security seriously if you don't have a full-time minister for defence like that. That's just one thing like that. Nor do we have a secret service. And people say, stop banging on about that. But you have a filtered system from the Garda Síochána and the military service. And they're both very good like that. But we don't have what every other country west of Albania has. And that's a civil-run civil service to filter the stuff out and give it to the appropriate ministers and say, this is our assessment of what goes on. These are the threats.
5: And finally for now, after a victory over Flora Pilly in Cork Croke Park last night, Katie Taylor has left the ring for the final time. The super lightweight boxing champion defeated her French opponent on a unanimous decision in front of a crowd of 83,000 supporters. The 40-year-old retires as one of Ireland's most successful athletes, winning an Olympic gold medal and multiple world championship titles during her 3-decade career. These young people at Croke Park last night say she's a brilliant role model.
9: She's an amazing inspiration and just so much for like women in sport. It's lovely to see the crowd here and everyone here to support her on her last fight as well.
10: She's such a good role model for everyone, especially all of us. It just shows loads of teenagers to keep following their dreams. I know a lot of young girls, once they kind of get to secondary school, they kind of all like start to quit and all and whatever. But she kind of shows them all to keep continuing.
5: And that's your news update about 4 minutes past three.
11: And in sport, it's goalless between Everton and Manchester United in this afternoon's first game in the Premier League. Jack Grealish is on the bench for the hosts after his return to Merseyside on loan earlier this week. The champions Arsenal and their London rivals Chelsea aim to preserve their perfect starts when they meet at the Emirates at 4:30. Birmingham had to twice come from behind to get a 2-2 draw against Wolves in the Championship's West Midlands derby. The last place in the draw for the semi-finals of the FAI Cup will be up for grabs at the Brandywell this afternoon. 2022 champions Derry City will host Dundalk in the final of the last eight ties in an hour's time. Galway United, Waterford and Bohemians are already into the semi-finals there. Gianni Infantino has confirmed that he'll be standing for re-election as the FIFA president in March. He's been under pressure to resign from the position after facing internal backlash for his plans to sell stakes in the World Cup. Katie Taylor says her Croke Park swan song was beyond her wildest dreams. The 40-year-old ended her career in style as a unanimous winner over Flora Pilly in their World Super Lightweight title bout. After the fight, Taylor left her gloves in the ring and retired as a three-time undisputed world champion.
12: Started off his career with a dream of becoming an Olympic champion. And I achieved that, but then these last 10 years have been beyond my wildest dreams. I didn't think this was even possible over these last 10 years. So it's been just a remarkable 10 years.
11: Aryna Sabalenka continues her bid to win three successive US Open tennis titles this afternoon. The women's top seed takes on Taylor Townsend in the last 16. That's ahead of defending men's champion Carlos Alcaraz facing Tommy Paul tonight. The USA have taken a commanding 3-point lead over Great Britain and Ireland on the final day of Golf's Walker Cup at La Hinch. The Americans won all four of this morning's foursomes to overhaul an overnight deficit and move 9.5 to 6.5 ahead. And that's your news and sports. I'm Will O'Callaghan. It's now 6 minutes past three.
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Good afternoon. How are you? I'm Nikki Hayes and George Ezra there with Shotgun. On the way, Florence Road, who amazed the crowds at Electric Picnic. Apparently they were really, really good. And coming up on American TV in the next couple of weeks, a special on Irish music, and it will actually feature Florence Road as well. So them breaking over stateside. Love it. Nelly Furtado's on the way after this. This is such a classic from heart. It's Alone. It's one of those sing into your hairbrush moments, isn't it? Well, it is for me anyway. Good afternoon. It's East Coast FM. I hear

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0: 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How do you fancy waking up tomorrow morning and getting yourself a load of cash in your back pocket? Well, you could do that if you know three voices on East Coast FM's Voice Vault. 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

0: East Coast FM with Snow Patrol and You're All I Have. And they announced this week that they are going to be heading to Derry in October on the 13th, 14th, 16th and 17th. And of course, they were the first recipients of the official Charts Hall of Fame Award in July. And they're going to be doing acoustic gigs. So they would be pretty amazing. And they're going to be in Derry next month.
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0: Wet and breezy today. Showery spells of rain becoming widespread throughout the afternoon. Highest temperatures of 18 to 22 degrees.
1: The word on weather.
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0: East Coast FM on a More Music Weekend with some great tunes on the way from Chapel Rowan and Fun with Janelle May. What a great song, We Are Young. Also, a song that was released first in 1984 and also spent 3 weeks at number one on the US Billboard Hot 100. And that was in 1984. It's one you're going to want to dance to. Kenny Loggins on the way next.
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0: 4 o'clock. Good afternoon, my Ellen Butler. Gardaí investigating a fatal hit and run on the Clare Limerick border say they're interested in speaking to the driver of a car they've identified. It's one of two hit and run collisions over the weekend that claimed the lives of a 2-year-old boy and a 16-year-old boy. Molly O'Connor has more.
1: 16-year-old Brian Lowe was pronounced dead at the scene after he was found unresponsive on the roadside at Cottage Cross near Clunlara on the Clare-Limerick border shortly after 11 o'clock on Friday night. He had been cycling an e-bike at the time. The driver of the other vehicle left the scene. Gardaí are now appealing for the driver or occupant of a gold-colour Skoda Octavia with the registration number 05C5982, which was driven in the vicinity of Clunlara, Castleconnell between 6pm on Friday and 11am on Saturday to come forward. They're also renewing their appeal to anyone who was in the area at the time, especially those with camera footage, to get in touch. Elsewhere in County Limerick, Gardaí continue to investigate a separate hit and run in Rathkeel yesterday afternoon, in which 2-year-old Peter Mulcair was killed. A man in his 30s was later arrested on suspicion of driving under the influence of an intoxicant.
0: Donald Trump's envoys have concluded their first visit to Kyiv. It's part of a renewed push for peace after Russia's invasion of Ukraine. It followed a meeting with Vladimir Putin in Moscow yesterday, which an aide to the Russian president described as highly useful. Jared Kushner, President Trump's son-in-law and one of the two-man delegation, says the US is determined to find a solution.
2: President Trump would really like to see this. You know, a lot of politicians get afraid of complex problems. President Trump always says, the harder it is, if it's worthy, you have to give it everything you have. And so he's very determined to see an end to this war, to see the end of the deaths.
0: There are fresh calls for Ireland to have a full-time Minister for Defence. It comes amid a testing time for Irish security, with the country currently hosting the EU presidency, as well as awaiting the arrival of the US President next week. Donald Trump is due to meet President Catherine Connolly on Saturday before travelling to his golf resort in Doonbeg in County Clare. Currently, the Defence Minister role is held by Helen McEntee, with the duties shared alongside Trade and Foreign Affairs. Airport Safety and Security Auditor and former Lieutenant Colonel Kevin Byrne says Ireland also needs its own secret service.
3: You can't take security seriously if you don't have a full-time minister for defence like that. That's just one thing like that. Nor do we have a secret service. And people say, stop banging on about that. But you have a filtered system from the Garda Síochána and the military service, and they're both very good like that. But we don't have what every other country west of Albania has, and that's the civil-run civil service to filter the stuff out and give it to the appropriate ministers and say, this is our assessment of what goes on. These are the threats.
0: Gardaí in Dublin continue to question a man in relation to a stabbing incident on O'Connell Street yesterday afternoon. It happened in a pedestrianised area in the centre of the street at around 4:30. One man was taken to hospital with non-life-threatening injuries. The man who was arrested yesterday can be questioned for up to 24 hours. A volcano has erupted in Indonesia, causing flight cancellations. Jakarta's international airport is affected, as well as other domestic terminals. No one has been injured in the flare-up, but visitors are being told to stay at least 3 kilometres away from the active crater. And finally for now that Katie Taylor has hung up her boxing gloves for the final time, questions are being asked about what she'll do next. In front of a crowd of over 80,000 people at Croke Park last night, she concluded her career on a high as the undisputed super lightweight champion, defeating France's Flora Peely. In her post-match press conference, Katie was asked who might play her in a film about her life.
4: No, suit your own, maybe. Start working on her neck, though. She has a bit of a skinny neck, but I'm a bit fat neck.
0: And that's your news update, Matt. 4:04.
5: And in sport, Everton have grabbed a stoppage time equaliser in a 2-2 draw at home to Manchester United in the first Premier League game of the day. The champions Arsenal will be kicking off at home to Chelsea in a London derby later this hour. Ezri Konsa comes in for his first start for the Gunners there. Meanwhile, Chelsea have handed a start to Reece James. Hearts trail 1-0 going into the second half of their Scottish Premiership clash at home to Dundee, and Hibs lead 2-1 against St Johnstone. The last place in the draw for the semi-finals of the FAI Cup is up for grabs at the Brandywell this afternoon. 2022 champions Derry City are hosting Dundalk in the final of the last eight ties, which is just getting underway. Galway United, Waterford and Bohemians are already into the semi-finals there. Gianni Infantino has confirmed that he will stand for re-election as FIFA's president in March. He's been under pressure to resign from the position after facing intense backlash in the wakes of trying to sell stakes in the World Cup. Katie Taylor says her Croke Park swan song was beyond her wildest dreams. The 40-year-old ended her career in style as a unanimous winner over Flora Pilly in their World Super Lightweight title fight last night. After the fight, Taylor left her gloves in the ring and retired as a three-time undisputed world champion.
4: What a way to end this amazing journey. It's been an absolute dream. I started off this career with a dream of becoming an Olympic champion. And I achieved that, but then these last 10 years have been beyond my wildest dreams. I didn't think this was even possible over these last 10 years. So it's been just a remarkable 10 years.
5: Aryna Sabalenka continues her bid to win three successive US Open tennis titles this afternoon. The women's top seed will take on Taylor Townsend in the last 16 in around an hour's time. That's ahead of the defending men's champion Carlos Alcaraz facing Tommy Paul tonight. And Katie George Dunleavy and Linda Kelly have retained their world title at the World Paracycling Championships. Dunleavy says it's absolutely unbelievable to claim another gold medal in the time trial event. Sinead Greenan and her pilot Alice Sharp took second place in their first ever world final. And that's your news and sports. I'm Will O'Callaghan. It's now 6 minutes past four.
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9: Rain showers becoming more widespread as the afternoon progresses. Highs of about 18 to 21 degrees today.
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Chaperone and Pink Pony Club on East Coast FM, Wicklow's favourite radio station, on a more music weekend. How are you? I'm Nikki Hayes with you until 6 o'clock, and then Mike Duggan will be here with Totally 80s, bringing down the house. What a great show that is every single week. The script are coming up, Raven Lanay, after this one from Fun and Janelle Monáe. No relation.

0: 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And she had her very first Irish gig at Electric Picnic. She said she was so excited. And the more she sat with the idea that she was going to be playing Electric Picnic, the more excited she got. And she said she just loves Ireland.
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0: Rain is going to become more widespread into the early evening and highs still staying there at about 20 degrees.
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0: Top streaming series to binge this weekend, Furious is number one on Disney+. Reacher is on Prime Video. Silo is on Apple TV. The Shards on Disney+ and Dark Matter on Apple TV. The one to watch, though, is Silo. It's back in the spotlight on Apple TV, topping the platform's current TV chart. It's about a gripping sci-fi mystery about a community living deep underground where the truth about why they're there is tightly controlled. Hugh Jackman stars in a new thriller film, The Death of Robin Hood, a dark adaptation that follows an older Robin who is tormented by his past killings and is living in self-imposed exile. You can catch it in cinemas this weekend.
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6: At 5, good evening, I'm Tina Gates. Gardaí investigating a fatal hit and run on the Clare-Limerick border say they're interested in speaking to the driver of a car they've identified. It's one of two hit and run collisions over the weekend that claimed the lives of a 2-year-old boy and a 16-year-old teenager. Molly O'Connor reports.
7: 16-year-old Brian Lowe was pronounced dead at the scene after he was found unresponsive on the roadside at Cottage Cross near Clonlara on the Clare-Limerick border shortly after 11 o'clock on Friday night. He had been cycling an e-bike at the time. The driver of the other vehicle left the scene. Gardaí are now appealing for the driver or occupant of a gold colour Skoda Octavia with the registration number 05C5982, which was driven in the vicinity of Clonlara, Castleconnell between 6 p.m. on Friday and 11 a.m. on Saturday to come forward. They're also renewing their appeal to anyone who was in the area at the time, especially those with camera footage, to get in touch. Elsewhere in County Limerick, Gardaí continued to investigate a separate hit and run in Rathkeel yesterday afternoon, in which 2-year-old Peter Mulcair was killed. A man in his 30s was later arrested on suspicion of driving under the influence of an intoxicant.
6: Donald Trump's envoys have concluded their first trip to Kyiv. It's part of a renewed push for peace after Russia's invasion of Ukraine. It followed a meeting with Vladimir Putin in Moscow yesterday, which an aide to the Russian president described as highly useful. Jared Kushner, President Trump's son-in-law and one of the two-man delegation, says the U.S. is determined to find a solution.
8: President Trump would really like to see this. You know, a lot of politicians get afraid of complex problems. President Trump always says the harder it is, it's worthy, you have to give it everything you have. And so he's very determined to see the end of this war, to see the end of the deaths.
6: There are fresh calls for Ireland to have a full-time Minister for Defence. It comes amid a testing time for Irish security, with the country hosting the EU presidency as well as awaiting the arrival of the US President. Donald Trump's due to meet President Catherine Connolly on Saturday before travelling to his golf resort in Doonbeg. Currently, the Defence Minister role is held by Helen McEntee, with the duties shared alongside Trade and Foreign Affairs. Airport Safety and Security Auditor and former Lieutenant Colonel Kevin Byrne says Ireland also needs its own secret service.
9: You can't take security seriously if you don't have a full-time minister for defence like that. That's just one thing like that. Nor do we have a secret service. And people say, stop banging on about that. But you have a filtered system from the Garda Síochána and the military service, and they're both very good like that. But we don't have what every other country west of Albania has, and that's a civil-run civil service to filter the stuff out and give it to the appropriate ministers and say, this is our assessment of what goes on. These are the threats.
6: Gardaí in Dublin continue to question a man in relation to a stabbing on O'Connell Street yesterday afternoon. It happened in a pedestrianised area in the centre of the street at around 4:30. One man was taken to hospital with non-life-threatening injuries. The man who was arrested yesterday can be questioned for up to 24 hours. A volcano has erupted in Indonesia, causing flight cancellations. Jakarta's international airport is affected, as well as other domestic terminals. No one's been hurt in the flare-up, but visitors are being told to stay at least 3 kilometres away from the active crater. And now that Katie Taylor has hung up her boxing gloves for the final time, questions are being asked about what she'll do next. In front of a crowd of over 80,000 people at Croke Park last night, she concluded her career on a high as the undisputed super lightweight champion, defeating Frances Flora Pilly. In her post-match press conference, Katie was asked about who might play her in a film about her life.
10: No, suit your own, maybe. Is that a suit? That's like, start working on her neck, though. She's a bit of a skinny neck, but I'm good at that neck.
6: And that's your latest news update at 5:04.
11: And in sport, Chelsea lead 1-0 at the champions Arsenal in their London derby in the Premier League. Morgan Rodgers fired Xabi Alonso's team in front in just the second minute at the Emirates. Everton came from behind twice to grab a 2-2 draw at home to Manchester United in the first game of the day. England international Ainsley Maitland-Niles scored a stoppage time equaliser on his debut for the hosts at the Hill Dickinson Stadium. Boss David Moyes says their hard work paid off.
12: I'm disappointed that it was only a point. I wish it was 3 points because that would have been even better. But I think from the position we were in to come back, you know, late in the game especially. And to be fair, I think we deserved it as well.
11: United, meanwhile, are still waiting for their first away win of the season. Derry City now lead Dundalk by 2-1 in the last of the FAI Cup quarter-finals. Shane Tracy put Dundalk in front in the first half, but Derry have hit back with goals from Patrick McLean and a goal from the penalty spot from Michael Duffy has them in front of the Brandywell, with the teams about to come back out for the second half. Jamie Vardy has joined Burnley until the end of the season. Leicester's record Premier League goal scorer moved to Cremonese in Italy last year. Vardy left the Italian side in the summer and arrived as a free agent at the team who currently sit bottom of the championship without a league win so far this campaign. Aryna Sabalenka is continuing her bid to win three successive US Open tennis titles this afternoon. The women's top seed is taking on Taylor Townsend in the last 16, with that match just underway at Flushing Meadows. That's ahead of the defending men's champion Carlos Alcaraz facing Tommy Paul tonight. George Russell has been forced to settle for second place in what was an eventful finish to the Italian Grand Prix. The Mercedes driver was overtaken by his title rival and teammate Kimi Antonelli, who fought his way back from 19th on the grid in the closing stages at Monza. He now has a 66-point lead in the championship race after the victory on home soil. The race had a lengthy stoppage after Ferrari's Charles Leclerc crashed off in the third lap of the race. And Katie George Dunleavy says it's the stuff of dreams to win a fourth World Paracycling Time Trial medal. Dunleavy and Linda Kelly retained their crown at the World Championships, where the other Irish bike of Sinead Greenan and Alice Sharp were in second place. And that's your news and sports. I'm Will O'Callaghan. It's now 5:06.
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0: Rain pretty much widespread across the county at the moment. Highs still getting up to about 20 degrees and dropping down to about 13 as the night progresses.
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heart's on fire. Gavin James and Hearts on Fire. And apparently his heart was on fire when he saw his sister on the Irish Traitors, as she didn't tell anybody until she was on it. And that's Dublin vocal coach Emma Wigglesworth. She said that Gavin fell off the chair when she appeared on the screen. Sabrina Carpenter's coming up first, though. Fleetwood Mac and Go Your Own Way. It's East Coast.

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0: Jimmy's Story is a new play from Left Field Productions about Jimmy, who's a man with Down syndrome who loses a dear friend to suicide. Struggling to find his mojo again, Jimmy retreats to his bedroom and his own head while his friends and family try different ways to help him find his way back. It's a life-affirming and heartfelt story that will make you smile, and Jimmy's Story premieres at the Mermaid Arts Centre on September 10th and 11th with tickets at mermaidartscentre.ie. 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

0: East Coast FM with Rihanna and Stay, and she is the one who's going to be blamed that we're all back in trench coats this autumn winter. Apparently she stepped out in Paris there about a month ago wearing one, and it's those wet look ones as well, so I won't be jumping on board, but whatever you like.
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0: Widespread showers across the county for the evening and early into the night, with temperatures not dropping below 13 degrees.
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0: 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He's got all your favourites from the 1980s ready to go on Totally 80s next. 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
7: At 6, good evening, I'm Tina Gates. Gardaí investigating a fatal hit and run on the Clare-Limerick border say they're interested in speaking to the driver of a car they've identified. It's one of two hit and run collisions over the weekend that claimed the lives of a 2-year-old boy and a 16-year-old. Molly O'Connor reports.
8: 16-year-old Brian Lowe was pronounced dead at the scene after he was found unresponsive on the roadside at Cottage Cross near Clonlara on the Clare-Limerick border shortly after 11 o'clock on Friday night. He had been cycling an e-bike at the time. The driver of the other vehicle left the scene. Gardaí are now appealing for the driver or occupant of a gold colour Skoda Octavia with the registration number 05C5982, which was driven in the vicinity of Clonlara, Castleconnell between 6 p.m. on Friday and 11 a.m. on Saturday to come forward. They're also renewing their appeal to anyone who was in the area at the time, especially those with camera footage, to get in touch. Elsewhere in County Limerick, Gardaí continue to investigate a separate hit and run in Rathkeel yesterday afternoon, in which 2-year-old Peter Mulcair was killed. A man in his 30s was later arrested on suspicion of driving under the influence of an intoxicant.
7: Germany's far-right AfD is on course for an historic breakthrough in a regional election in the eastern state of Saxony-Anhalt. Exit polls are expected shortly, with pre-election surveys putting the AfD above 40%, well ahead of the country's governing Christian Democrats. The result could pave the way for Germany's first far-right state government since the Second World War. However, other parties have ruled out working with AfD. Donald Trump's envoys say they hope to advance on Ukraine peace talks. They've been hosted by President Zelensky a day after meeting officials in Russia. It's the American representative's first official visit to Kyiv. One of them, Steve Wickoff, says the meeting has set a framework for further discussions.
9: I would say that we've had very meaningful discussion. Substantive, important, and we're very encouraged. And we look forward to continuing this day as long as it takes.
7: There are fresh calls for Ireland to have a full-time Minister for Defence. It comes amid a testing time for Irish security, with the country hosting the EU presidency, as well as awaiting the arrival of the US President. Donald Trump's due to meet President Catherine Connolly on Saturday before travelling to his golf resort in Doonbeg. Currently, the Defence Minister role is held by Helen McEntee, with the duties shared alongside Trade and Foreign Affairs. Airport Safety and Security Auditor and former Lieutenant Colonel Kevin Byrne says Ireland also needs its own Secret Service.
10: You can't take security seriously if you don't have a full-time Minister for Defence like that. That's just one thing like that. Nor do we have a Secret Service. And people say, stop banging on about that. But you have a filtered system from the Garda Síochána and the military service. And they're both very good like that. But we don't have what every other country west of Albania has. And that's a civil-run civil service to filter the stuff out and give it to the appropriate ministers and say, this is our assessment of what goes on. These are the threats.
7: Garthy in Dublin continue to question a man in relation to a stabbing incident on O'Connell Street yesterday afternoon. It happened in a pedestrianised area of the centre of the street at around 4:30. A man was taken to hospital with non-life-threatening injuries. The man who was arrested yesterday can be questioned for up to 24 hours. A volcano has erupted in Indonesia, causing flight cancellations. Jakarta's international airport is affected, as well as other domestic terminals. No one's been hurt, but visitors are being told to stay at least 3 kilometres away from the active crater. And the Traitors Ireland is back tonight with another murder on the cards. Last Tuesday's cliffhanger saw traitors Carla Finula and Pádraig Kay in the conclave mulling over who to get rid of next. Following an action-packed first week with some shock decisions, the trio teased a softer murder this time round. Ian, Aoife and Saoirse were among the names on the shortlist to be sent home from the castle this evening. And that's your latest news update at 6:04.
11: And in sport, the champions Arsenal lead their London rivals Chelsea 2-1 in the Premier League. Morgan Rodgers fired Chelsea in front in just the second minute at the Emirates, but the Gunners have battled back with goals either side of half-time from Kai Havertz and Martin Odegaard. Everton came from twice from behind to grab a 2-2 draw at home to Manchester United in the first game of the day. England international Ainsley Maitland-Niles scored deep in stoppage time to rescue a point for them at the Hill Dickinson Stadium. United are still awaiting their first away win of this season. Derry City are into the semi-finals of the FAI Cup. Michael Duffy scored twice and Kevin Santos and Patrick McLean were also on target as the Candy Stripes came from behind to beat Dundalk by 4-2 at the Brandywell. Hearts are up to second place in the Scottish Premiership after a dramatic 2-1 victory at home to Dundee. The hosts scored in stoppage time to extend their winning run to 4 league games. Jamie Vardy has joined Burnley until the end of this season. Leicester's record goal scorer moved to the side from Cremonese from Italy. He was in Italy for just one season. He left this summer and he now joins a side who sit bottom of the championship without a league win so far this campaign. Aryna Sabalenka has won the first set of her US Open tennis last 16 match against Taylor Townsend. That's ahead of the defending men's champion Carlos Alcaraz coming onto court later to take on Tommy Paul. Kimi Antonelli has taken another big step towards being crowned the Formula One world champion. He's battled from the back of the grid to win his home Italian Grand Prix at Monza. The youngster reeled in his Mercedes teammate George Russell in the closing stages. The race had a lengthy stoppage as well after Ferrari's Charles Leclerc crashed out in just the third lap. And Katie Georgina-Levy says it's the stuff of dreams to win a fourth World Paracycling Time Trial title. Dunleavy and Linda Kelly retained their crown at the World Championships, where the other Irish bike of Sinead Greenan and Alice Sharp took second. And that's your news and sport. I'm Will O'Callaghan. It's now 6:06.
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12: East Coast FM has learned of the following death. Richard Hennessy of Rathnew in County Wicklow and originally of Templemore in County Tipperary, predeceased by his son Joe and grandson Eamon, deeply regretted by his wife Sheila, daughter Maureen, son Richard, his sisters Breda and Nancy and brother Michael, also his many grandchildren and great-grandchildren and extended family. Reposing at McRae's Funeral Home on the Dublin Road in Wicklow from 6 to 8 on Monday evening, with funeral mass at St Mary's Church in Drum, County Tipperary on Tuesday at 1 o'clock, followed by burial in the adjoining cemetery. Also the death of Vera Moore, Nee McCarthy of Tigroni in Avoca and formerly of Blainrow Garage, County Wicklow, who died in the care of the staff at Knockrobin Care Home in her 92nd year. Wife of the late Liam, loving mother of Philip, Anne, Veronica and Colette, Vera will be sadly missed by her grandchildren, great-grandchildren, nephews, nieces, cousins, relatives, friends and neighbours. Reposing at Hudson's Funeral Home in Arklow on Sunday, with removal to St Mary and Peter's Church in Avoca on Sunday evening, arriving for reception prayers at 6 o'clock. Funeral mass will be held on Monday morning at 11 a.m, followed by burial, driving to Castle MacDermot Cemetery in Avoca, house private.
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Well, here we are then, Sunday 6th of September. This is Mike Duggan. Very welcome to Totally 80s. And there's something of a one-hit wonder to kick off the show tonight. Robbie Neville there, and that's called C'est la vie. Now, on the show this air, let me just tell you, ABC coming up, David Bowie, John Parr, and a great song too from Haircut 100. What more could you ask for? Welcome to Totally 80s on East Coast FM.

0: East Coast FM, Wicklow's favourite radio station. This is Totally 80s. It was 1987 when that was blasting out of your radio. Alphabet City, the album was called ABC, with the unmistakable voice of Martin Fry, and a song all about Smokey Robinson. There goes when Smokey sings. More great songs from the 80s on the way, including Johnny H. Jazz, in just a second.
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0: 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You're listening to Totally 80s, and they're from 1985. John Parr from the great movie St. Elmo's Fire. Now, this is Mike Duggan. More hits on the way. We've got an iconic song coming up in the next 10 minutes from Phil Collins. And we're back next with the great talent of Vince Clark, Andy Bell. Erasure on the way on Totally 80s.
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0: East Coast FM, Wicklow's favourite radio station. This is Totally 80s. I see Nick Hayward is out touring again, which is great to see. There he goes with Haircut 100 from all those years ago, and that's Love Plus One. This is Mike Duggan. Join me in the next hour. I've got a whole bunch of great songs from the 80s for you. Whitney Houston, we got The Bangles, and a great song too from Suzanne Vega, all on the way after News at 7. I don't know about you, but I can't wait.
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9: At 7, good evening, I'm Tina Gates. Exit polls are predicting a win for a far-right party in German elections. It's not yet clear if the AfD will get a majority in the eastern region of Saxony-Anhalt, but it's well on course to head up a state government for the first time since the Second World War. Speaking with a translator, lead candidate Ulrich Siegmund denies his party is trying to stoke division.
10: I would absolutely reject that. We've had a firewall policy in this country for 10 years, which is trying to ostracize a large part of the people here. We now have reached a point where some of our political opponents are demanding a ban on the strongest force in question in this country. That's exclusionary. That is also what drives people to us, that they see how they want to divide us apart here.
9: US envoys say they've encouraged after a first round of peace talks in Kyiv that have been hosted by President Zelensky a day after meeting officials in Russia. Jared Kushner says the delegation hopes to make further progress towards ending the war in Ukraine. Steve Witkoff says the meeting has set a framework for further discussions.
11: I would say that we've had very meaningful discussion, substantive, important, and we're very encouraged. And we look forward to continuing this day as long as it takes.
9: Gardaí are searching for the drivers or occupants of a car they believe was involved in a fatal hit-and-run incident in Clonlara, County Clare on Friday. It's one of two hit-and-run collisions over the weekend that claimed the lives of a 2-year-old toddler and a 16-year-old boy. Molly O'Connor reports.
12: Shortly after 11 on Friday night, Gardaí were alerted after an e-bike rider was found unresponsive by the road at Cottage Cross near Clonlara on the Clare-Limerick border. 16-year-old Brian Lowe was pronounced dead at the scene. A second vehicle involved in the incident failed to remain at the scene. Gardaí say they're now interested in speaking to the driver or occupants of a gold-colour Skoda Octavia with the registration number 05C5982, which was driven in the vicinity of Clonlara, Castleconnell between 6pm on Friday and 11am on Saturday. Anyone who was in the area at the time, especially those who have camera footage, are asked to get in touch. Elsewhere in Limerick, Gardaí are continuing to appeal for witnesses following a fatal hit-and-run in Rathkeel yesterday, in which 2-year-old Peter Mulcair was killed. A man in his 30s was later arrested on suspicion of driving under the influence of an intoxicant.
9: An MEP is calling for a change to the rent-a-room tax scheme, saying it could encourage homeowners to rent out extra spare bedrooms. At the moment, homeowners can earn up to €14,000 a year tax-free from renting a room, but if they earn even slightly more than that, the entire amount becomes taxable. Fianna Fáil MEP Billy Kelleher says changing that rule could persuade more homeowners to add extra rooms to the rental market.
13: But I would be looking for a review of it, and certainly a change to how they assess the tax relief. For example, you can earn up to 14,000 euros a year at tax-free if you rent out a room. However, if you go 1 euro above that, well, then the entire amount is taxed. That cliff edge tax wedge is causing significant difficulties in my views.
9: Attention is turning to what Katie Taylor will do next after retiring from professional boxing last night. She rounded off her magnificent career in front of a crowd of 83,000 people in Croke Park, beating France's Flora Pili on unanimous decision. Following her retirement, Katie says she'd like to stay involved in the sport.
14: I think I'd love to stay involved in boxing in some way. I mean, I am living in Connecticut at the moment as well, so I don't know how that will work for Irish boxing, but I'm trying to convince my husband to back home to Ireland with me, but I'm not sure that's going down very well. Yeah, we'll see what happens. I would love to stay involved in the sport in some way. I think it would be very strange for me not to be involved since this has been my whole life for the last 3 years. So we'll see what happens.
9: And that's your latest news update at 4 minutes past seven.
15: And in sport, the Premier League champions Arsenal have come from behind to beat their rivals Chelsea 2-1 at the Emirates. Chelsea took a second-minute lead through Morgan Rodgers, but the Gunners scored either side of half-time, with Kai Havertz and Martin Odegaard hitting the net. Arsenal joined Manchester City in winning their first three matches of the campaign. Manchester United have narrowly missed out on a first away win of the season as they were held 2-2 at Everton. The visitors twice led during the game, but they conceded in stoppage time at the Hill Dickinson Stadium. Everton remain unbeaten after their opening three games. Derry City will be travelling to Galway United in the semi-finals of the FAI Cup. Michael Duffy scored twice as the Candy Stripes beat Dundalk 4-2 to book their spot in the last four. The other semi-final will see Bohemians host Waterford, and both those games are set to be played on the weekend of October the 11th. Hearts are up to second place in the Scottish Premiership after they got a dramatic 2-1 victory at home to Dundee. Manchester City have started their Women's Super League title defence with a 3-1 win against Birmingham. Last year's runners-up Arsenal also won today. They beat Brighton by a 2-0. Back-to-back women's champion Aryna Sabalenka has eased into the quarterfinals of the US Open tennis. The number one seed needed just over an hour to beat Taylor Townsend of America in straight sets, 6-4, 6-3. Kimi Antonelli has taken another big step towards being crowned the Formula One world champion. He has battled from the back of the grid to win his home Italian Grand Prix at Monza. The youngster reeled in his Mercedes teammate George Russell in the closing stages. That race had a lengthy stoppage after Ferrari's Charles Leclerc crashed out on lap 3. Katie George Dunleavy says it's the stuff of dreams to win a fourth World Paracycling Time Trial title. Dunleavy and Linda Kelly retained their crown at the World Championships. And Ireland's women's cricketers have suffered a series clean sweep defeat against England, a 144-run loss today in the third One Day International. And that's your news in sport. I'm Will O'Callaghan. It's now 6 minutes past the hour.
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Welcome to hour two of the show. This is Totally 80s. The Bangles from all those years ago with a great tune called A Manic Monday. Now on the show this hour, Whitney Houston just ahead.

0: East Coast FM, Wicklow's favourite radio station. This is Totally 80s. There's Suzanne Vega from 1987. And I remember playing that song at a radio station based in 8 Upper Mount Street in Dublin. That's how long ago that was. Yep. The album's called Solitude Standing, and there's the brilliant Luca. This is Mike Duggan with more hits on the way. I've got John Mellencamp coming up, and one of my favourite rock ballads plays next from 1986. It's Europe coming up on Totally 80s.
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0: East Coast FM, it's Wicklow's favourite radio station. There go Talking Heads on Totally 80s, A Road to Nowhere. Well, I hope you're enjoying the music on the show. We're here every Sunday between 6 and 8, by the way, with the best of the 80s for you. Still to come, The Waterboys and an absolute cracking tune from Nick Kershaw. It's called The Riddle. It's on the way next. Keep it right here.
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2: Top streaming series to binge this weekend. 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Reacher is on Prime Video, Silo is on Apple TV, The Shards on Disney Plus, and Dark Matter on Apple TV. The one to watch, though, is Silo. It's back in the spotlight on Apple TV, topping the platform's current TV chart. It's about a gripping sci-fi mystery about a community living deep underground where the truth about why they're there is tightly controlled. Hugh Jackman stars in a new thriller film, The Death of Robin Hood, a dark adaptation that follows an older Robin who is tormented by his past killings and is living in self-imposed exile. You can catch it in cinemas this weekend.
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0: East Coast FM, Wicklow's favourite radio station. Back to 1980 to wrap up the show tonight here at Totally 80s. Olivia Newton-John, with help, of course, from the Electric Light Orchestra, with a song that was written by Jeff Lynne of the band for the soundtrack of the movie Xanadu. Just brilliant. Well, there you have it. I hope you've enjoyed the music on the show. Don't forget, I'll be back here next Sunday at 6 with more Totally 80s on East Coast FM. I hope you can join me then. In the meantime, it's Sunday Night Sport after 8, and later on after 10, it's Love Songs on the Coast. Whatever you're doing this Sunday, enjoy it. And take care.
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8: At 8, good evening, I'm Tina Gates. A far-right party in Germany is on course to lead a state for the first time since the Second World War. Exit polls project AfD has taken 44% in the eastern region of Saxony-Anhalt, just short of a majority. Europe correspondent Alistair Bunkle's in the counting hall in Magdeburg.
9: You have now potentially a right-wing party like AfD gaining power in a state. And that will give them control over education, policing, intelligence, culture, you know, a lot of power.
8: US envoys say they're encouraged after a first round of peace talks in Kyiv. Jared Kushner says the delegation hopes to make further progress towards ending the war. And Steve Witkoff says the meeting has set a framework for further talks.
10: I would say that we've had very meaningful discussion, substantive, important, and we're very encouraged.
8: Gardaí searching for the drivers or occupants of a car they believe was involved in a fatal hit-and-run incident in Clunlara, County Clare on Friday. It's one of two hit-and-run collisions over the weekend that claimed the lives of a two-year-old toddler and a 16-year-old boy. Molly O'Connor reports.
11: Shortly after 11 on Friday night, Gardaí were alerted after an e-bike rider was found unresponsive by the road at Cottage Cross near Clunlara on the Clare-Limerick border. 16-year-old Brian Lowe was pronounced dead at the scene. A second vehicle involved in the incident failed to remain at the scene. Gardaí say they're now interested in speaking to the driver or occupants of a gold colour Skoda Octavia with the registration number 05C5982, which was driven in the vicinity of Clunlara, Castleconnell between 6pm on Friday and 11am on Saturday. Anyone who was in the area at the time, especially those who have camera footage, are asked to get in touch. Elsewhere in Limerick, Gardaí are continuing to appeal for witnesses following a fatal hit-and-run in Rathkeel yesterday, in which two-year-old Peter Mulcair was killed. A man in his 30s was later arrested on suspicion of driving under the influence of an intoxicant.
8: Three people have been arrested on suspicion of attempted murder following two separate stabbing incidents in the north. A 34-year-old man was detained after a man in his 40s sustained stab wounds to his back in the Grattan Street area of Lurgan shortly before 2:30 this afternoon. Meanwhile, a man and woman remain in custody following a stabbing in the Woodhill area in Newry shortly after 6 o'clock this morning. A 22-year-old man's been charged after an explosive device was found during a security alert at a house in Silverbridge in County Armagh yesterday. He's also facing a number of drugs offences and is due before Newry Magistrates Court tomorrow. An MEP is calling for a change to the rent-a-room tax scheme to encourage homeowners to rent out spare bedrooms. At the moment, homeowners can earn up to €14,000 a year tax-free from renting a room, but if they earn a cent more, the entire amount becomes taxable. Fianna Fáil MEP Billy Kelleher says changing that rule could bring more spare rooms into the rental market.
12: But I would be looking for a review of it and certainly a change to how they assess the tax relief. For example, you can earn up to €14,000 a year tax-free if you rent out a room. However, if you go €1 above that, well, then the entire amount is taxed. That cliff-edge tax wedge is causing significant difficulties in my views.
8: So-called Tinder for dogs has been launched by a Wexford veterinary student. Canine Compass aims to match people with dog breeds that best suit their lifestyle. Adam Murphy, who's studying veterinary medicine in Poland, explains how it works.
13: When you go on, they'll ask you questions like what you like to do on your Saturday night. So if, let's say, you like to go out and party, we know that you're at a high energy level, you know, or you like to go for a run in the morning. Whereas if you like to sit by the fire and read a book, then we can tell, you know, you might be mad into doing loads of exercise. So we'd recommend a lower energy dog, like a pug or a French bulldog.
8: And that's your latest news update at 4 minutes past eight.
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0: Hello, good evening. I'm Michael Sargent, and you're very welcome to East Coast FM Sunday Night Sport. And quite a bit to get through tonight, and hope you can stay with us until 10 o'clock or so. We're on text 087-77-111-103. And to start off, we usually start off with some condolences and some mentions. Mark Brophy's here this evening. Evening, Mark.
1: This evening.
0: And Mark, of course, was in the Crow Park Stadium last night, which was a big night.
1: Yeah, fantastic night.
0: Fantastic night. We'll come back to that in just a minute. But Eddie, of course, is not here tonight, and we have to send sympathies to Eddie, because Eddie's mother-in-law, Vera Moore Nee McCarty, passed away on Thursday. So our sympathies indeed to Eddie and all the family, and in particular to Philip and Veronica, that's Eddie's wife Veronica, and Colette, on the sad passing of Vera Moore. Vera was in her 92nd year, and there was a reception in St. Mary and Patrick's Church of Oakwood this evening at 6, and the funeral mass is tomorrow morning at 11, followed by burial in Castle MacAdam Cemetery in Avoca, driving to the cemetery. So, again, sympathies very much to Eddie on a Saturday night down in Avoca for the all the family involved with Vera Moore. May she rest in peace. Also, there was a sad death, although, again, he was 84. This was Shea O'Hanlon. Remember him, Eddie?
1: Yes, or, the cyclist. Yeah, I don't remember.
0: Yeah, he was a champion. He was a real champion in the history of the Ross Tarleton, really. He was from Dublin, and he had 4 overall victories, 24 stages and 37 yellow jerseys in the Ross, and he led the race from start to finish in 65, 66 yeah. and 67. A real icon in cycling, really. And of course, sad old houses tonight as well, with that young chap being knocked down in Clare. And of course, over in the West, the sad passing of young Owen Doyle. This was a young chap who was killed when the car was hit at a level crossing. He played his football with Ballyhonus GA Club, and his father is very much involved there, and he was on his way home from training. So, sad old house down in those houses in Clare and Mayo tonight. And our sympathies to everybody there. Right, we move on. Mark Brophy, you were in...
1: Yes, I was in Croke Park last night for the Katie Taylor fight. Yes, tremendous win. 25 years, of course. It was a sellout crowd in Croke Park. 25 years fighting, and the first officially sanctioned female fight on Irish soil was 25 years ago, actually. And she became the first boxer to headline a fight night at GAA headquarters since Muhammad Ali in 1972.
0: You weren't there for that.
1: I was not, against Al Blue Lewis. I was only 9 at that time, but I didn't get there now.
0: Yeah.
1: A fantastical farewell to match so much else about Taylor's singular career. At around 10 p.m. she strode out into the arena, walking around in front of the canal end as 1,000 camera phones were held aloft.
0: That was so terrific, wasn't it?
1: That was terrific, yeah. She strode towards the ring, accompanied by a song called All Hail King Jesus. The fight had been assumed beforehand to be a formality, a virtual testimonial in the eyes of many, and it was relatively comfortable throughout for Taylor, whose footwork and hand speed were always at a different level to her opponent.
0: But you were always hoping that she wouldn't be hit by one. And
1: yeah, yes, that was the one there you had. Yeah.
0: Wasn't it? I was watching it and I said, God, I was praying for the end of it.
1: Yeah.
0: Anyway, keep going.
1: Her French opponent, Pilly, had amassed an unbeaten record in 12 professional encounters, though most of those had been in the hometown in the east of France, and she was unused to an occasion of this magnitude. The first round was a scoping out affair with little in the way

0: or avoided any serious trouble in rounds 8 and 9 as Pilly began swinging wildly in Hail Mary fashion. The French woman had been game and hung in there technically, but bravely, but technically out of her depth. A Buster Douglas-style knockout was her only chance, and it was hardly likely to appear.
1: Well, we were hoping it wouldn't anyway.
0: Yeah. The fight finished in a whirl of punches as Taylor and Pilly swung away manically at each other before the bell, before embracing at the finish. The French woman looked pretty content to have lasted until the end.
1: I think so, yeah.
0: The scores, actually, of the two judges gave it 190, which...
1: 190
0: all 10 rounds to Katie Taylor. The other one scored it 98-91.
1: One round to Pilly, yeah.
0: Yeah, one round to Pilly.
1: Yeah.
0: Just on some of the undercard fights here.
1: Well, we'll come back to that in a moment, but let's hear, Mark, first of all, we have to play something on Katie on a night like this. It's a long time since she was in this studio, and of course, it was Mark Armstrong who interviewed her, had arranged for Katie to come in here one night many, many, many years ago, and of course, we ended up at the Olympics in London in 2012, and how those years have gone by. Let's hear an excited Katie at the end, then, Mark.
2: Katie Taylor, you are a three-time undisputed world champion. If you can find the words, please tell Ireland and tell Croke Park what's going through your mind right now and what on earth all of this feels like.
3: Croke Park, we did it, we brought boxing back to Croke Park. Be with me before London 2012. You were with me when Ron Levine rang out the XL Arena in 2012. You were with me through the heartbreak of Rio. You stayed with me turning pro. You travelled. You travelled around the world to watch me to Cardiff and Manchester and Leeds. Boston, Brooklyn, Manhattan. Now you are here with me in this amazing stadium. I don't know of any other country that has sell 80,000 tickets for a female athlete. I'm convinced that Ireland is the only country.
2: You dreamt of this moment for so long, Katie, to have a boxing ring here under the lights of Croke Park for the fairy tale farewell. In terms of the journey to reality,
3: let me just look around for a second.
2: It's safe to say, Katie, that you absolutely saved the best till last.
3: Yeah, well, she was actually a very awkward opponent, a great opponent, Flora Pilly, so thank you so much to her for being involved in this epic night. A few thank yous, Jamie, a thank you to my team, Brian Peters, Tomas Rohan, Eddie Hearn and the matchroom team. It's great. It's crazy to think when there's money involved, but I always feel like they have my best interests at heart. They're in it more for me than themselves, and thank you so much for taking the risk. I mean, I don't think any of us could imagine these last 10 years, and I couldn't imagine doing a similar team. To my coach Ross, I called my coach Ross. After one depressing evening after the Rio Olympics, I reached out to him during my lowest moment when I fell out of love with boxing, and he allowed me to come over for a couple of weeks in Connecticut, and my love for my sport rekindled, and that was probably one of the greatest gifts I've ever received. Thank you so much. Thank you so much, Ross, for your dedication, your sacrifice, your commitment, and your knowledge throughout these last 10 years. It's been an amazing education. But as you know, my dad is here somewhere. My dad was

0: My dad was my first person who brought me to the boxing gym as a 10-year-old. He taught me how to fight, and he led me to 5 world championship gold medals, 6 Europeans, 5 EUs, the European Games, and an Olympic title. And none of this would be possible. He's a brilliant coach, and women's boxing in this country wouldn't be where it is without his contributions down to years. So thanks for everything, Dad. I love you. My mom. When you think about faithfulness and being with you through thick and thin, the ups and downs, there's nothing like an Irish mammy. But you'd be more than that. You've been a source of strength, a source of wisdom, a source of guidance throughout all the hard times, the good times, and I doubt I'll ever know the effect of all your prayers for me down through the years. None of this would be possible without your sacrifice and commitment, so you're the absolute best, man. Thank you so much. My family as a whole, my 2 brothers, my sister, Sarah, Peter, Lee. I love you. We've been on some adventure, and imagine what it's like for them, watching their little sister get punched for a living. And imagine this all started in our little kitchen at Old Court, we're just punching the hell off each other. It's been such a tough year for the family. Our sister Nicola, Lee's wife, passed away with cancer this year, and she was my super fan, and she loved Fight Night. It's not the same without her, but a few weeks later, our grandmother passed away as well, and she was one of the greatest people we've ever met. I know she's looking down on high. My husband Sean. These last couple of years with you by my side has been the best couple of years of my life, and you gave me a new joy and a happiness. I'm actually looking forward to retirement for the first time. I can't wait for this new season. You're the absolute best. I love you, babe. Most importantly, you just want to give thanks to God for putting this gift in me as a child, give me the talent and just give me the strength to achieve it. As everyone knows, Sam 18 is my favourite Sam. I've taken that Sam as God's promise to me throughout my whole career, and as God arms me with strength, He makes my way perfect. He makes my feet like the feet of a deer. He trains my hands for battle. My arms can bend a bow of bronze. You give me a shield of victory, and your right hand sustains me. You stoop down to make me great. So, thank you, Jesus. Thank you, Lord, for all we've accomplished together. I give you all the glory and the honor for it. Thank you so much, everyone.
1: Wonderful. You could listen to it all night, couldn't you?
2: Yeah, you could, yeah.
1: Oh, it was great to hear that again. Yeah, I enjoyed listening to it when it was on, and it was great to play it again, and we owe that to Katie certainly tonight, because here in Bray she's done so much for Bray and Wicklow. As I said, Wicklow won the Tailteann Cup, and Wicklow took over Croke Park again.
2: Ah, yeah.
1: So, left her gloves in the middle of the ring. Did you see that?
2: Yeah, I saw that, yeah.
1: And walked around the ring and left her gloves in the middle, and that's the end. It's hard to believe after all 25 years.
2: 25 years, yeah. Mm.
1: You were there for most of the day, Mark.
2: I was there for most of the day. I saw a lot of other fights as well, actually.
1: Anything of interest?
2: Undercard. Well, the undercard was entertaining at times. Limerick's Paddy Donovan impressed again with a comfortable demolition of Tyrone McKenna, the fight being halted late in the fourth round on the advice of the doctors. Former Olympian Emmett Brennan suffered his first defeat in the professional ranks, being knocked down 6 times by English-born Welsh boxer Taylor Bevan in a bout which lasted a couple of rounds longer than it should have. Yeah, I don't know how that one wasn't stopped.
1: Really, was he being outclassed?
2: He was totally outclassed, yeah.
1: Did you know what the manager said before the fight? He said, if you can beat my lad, I'll double your purse.
2: Yeah.
1: he ended up out of the ring.
2: No, this was the final fight. The most bizarre was the penultimate fight of the
1: Who was in that one?
2: Dubliner Thomas Carty and his Yorkshire opponent Dave Allen.
1: Oh, right.
2: Which ended after 82 seconds with Carty falling through the ropes and tumbling out of the ring after being hit on the back of the head. After a lengthy wait in which Allen looked bemused, the fight was deemed a no contest.
1: So, no choice.
2: No choice there, yeah.
1: Okay, well, you survived. It was a long day from 4 o'clock, Mark.
2: A long day from 4 o'clock, yeah.
1: And was the dart still running then to get people home?
2: The dart was still running to get people home. I actually got the train to Maynooth, actually.
1: Where oh, right, you went that direction, yeah.
2: From Drumcondra, yeah. But
1: so it all worked
2: out.
1: The dart
2: was running, I think, yeah. I think
1: well
2: there
1: done.
2: Were 8 trains there.
1: Okay, we'll come back with all the rest of the sports news, but we felt we had to give Katie number one billing tonight. She's been a star, and everybody in Ireland loves her. 83,000. Like, we don't have that many boxing enthusiasts, but they were there for Katie Taylor, Mark.
2: Oh, yeah.
1: Absolutely, yeah. So, 83,000, I'm sure the rest of the world are aghast at how a lady boxer can fill a stadium.
2: Fill a stadium, yeah.
1: 83,000. Right. Suspiog, we'll be back with Sports News and Luke Allen after these.
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1: Now you're welcome back to East Coast FM Sunday Night Sport. We're looking at watching a couple of things tonight. The US golf is, or US tennis is on, Mark, as well. Yeah. And at the moment, I think Alcaraz, your one of your favourite tennis players.
2: Yeah.
1: I think he's leading in the. He won the first. He won the set. He's playing the Paul of USA. And he won the first set 6-4, and it's 4-1. He's leading 4-1 the second set. And in the Italy, it's Juventus and Milan, a nil all after half an hour. And of course, great day for Britain and Ireland in the golf. They won the Walker Cup on the last hole. And Mark Brophy is a little bit on that later on, but the news only came in late. But we, I watched a bit of that today, and incredible play, especially by the only Irishman on it, Stuart Graham from Tullamore, who played great. Right, where are we going to start, Mark?
2: Firstly, football. Soccer, the two most informed sides in the Premier Division will face off in the FAI Cup semi-final as Bohemians host Waterford FC in Dalymount Park, while Galway United have home advantage against Derry City in the other semi-final.
1: Yep.
2: Derry overcame a sluggish start to beat Dundalk 4-2 in the Brandywell to complete the semi-final quartet, and they are bound for AIM in DC Park for the semi-final. Lee Davitt's winner on Friday night saw Galway win away to Drogheda United, keeping alive their quest to win a first FAI Cup since 1991 there.
1: I'll have a word with Luke Allen about that as well when he comes on.
2: Now, in the Premier League today, it finished Everton 2, Manchester United 2.
1: Right, tell us about it.
2: Former Arsenal player Ainsley Maitland-Niles scored a cracking goal, 25-yard equaliser in the
1: I thought the one before
2: time.
1: It they got was even better.
2: Tyreek George, that was a good one. I thought the winner, the equaliser, the second equaliser was a better goal, though. Maitland-Niles. Manchester United ahead twice here, and really they should have won this game.
1: They've conceded a couple of goals now in their matches so far,
2: yeah,
1: haven't they, Mark?
2: Yeah, late on.
1: How do you think either of those goals?
2: They conceded actually early on against Hull City, actually, but late on today.
1: And what's your view on United at the moment?
2: United, I still think
1: mid-table.
2: No, they're better than mid-table. I think they'll finish in the top five, to be honest.
1: Oh, right.
2: Yeah.
1: Manchester United, good, yeah.
2: Manchester United, but I don't think they'll challenge for the title this year. Everton, mid-table, I think, Everton this season. They've only one striker. That's their big problem. Tierno Barry, their window didn't go well at all for them. Right. They sold Beto, and they didn't sign Balogun, who it looked like going to them at one stage.
1: And have Manchester United got some additions themselves, Mark?
2: Manchester United have strengthened their midfield this year, with certainly Baleba to come in, and they have Tielemans there and Santos from Chelsea.
1: I tell you who's playing very well. Your fellow, the. He came from, he was in Madrid or Barcelona for on loan. He's now back with United.
2: Marcus Rashford, he had a good game today.
1: He's playing well again, isn't he? Because I thought he was flying out the bits I saw the match.
2: Yeah.
1: And of course, Everton brought on the Jack Grealish.
2: Everton bringing on Jack Grealish,
1: He made some difference when he came on.
2: He did make a big difference when he came on, yeah.
1: Yeah, so there's two men that are showing up after me now of England. I think Grealish was injured, was he, Mark?
2: Grealish was injured, he missed a lot of last season. I think he played in the Community Shield for Manchester
1: City. Is he only on loan now to Everton?
2: He's on loan to Everton.
1: I think that Everton supporters are happy to have him.
2: Oh, they're definitely happy because they have got a fairly thin squad,
1: I thought he was involved in both goals.
2: He had a hand in both of them.
1: He had a hand in both of them, yeah. Right, then the big one.
2: Arsenal 2, Chelsea 1, Chelsea taking the lead in the first minute through Morgan Rodgers there.
1: Arsenal looked good, I thought, though.
2: Arsenal were good, Martin Odegaard's having a great season. He got the winning goal.
1: Now, Chelsea could have got one at the end. It was a great save.
2: Yeah, David Raya saved from Estevao. That was a great save,
1: I didn't really get to see much of that one. What sort of game was it, Mark?
2: Arsenal
1: dominated,
2: didn't dominate, but I think they were the better side. They always looked like scoring more than Chelsea. And Chelsea defensively were average, to be honest.
1: And how did Cole Palmer play for?
2: Palmer played well, as did Rodgers, but Chelsea and weren't great in defence. I think they're leaky this season.
1: So mid table.
2: Not mid-table, no. They'll make the Champions League, but I don't think they'll win the title. It'll be either Arsenal or City.
1: So now you have Arsenal, City, Chelsea and United in the top five. Who's the other one?
2: I think it possibly might be Liverpool this year.
1: All right, so there's no big change, really.
2: I don't think there'll be any real big change there, no.
1: Yeah. And Saturday results then?
2: Saturday's results were Leeds drew 1-1 away to Brighton, which was a good result in terms of they never really get a win at the Amex, but they were one up and they had their chances in the first half of that game.
1: And Brentford, I think...
2: Brentford and Sunderland was a 1-1 draw. Sunderland got a late penalty
1: there. I remember Brentford were outplayed in the first half, totally.
2: Yeah, Brentford, Sunderland played very well there.
1: Yeah. What other one was on yesterday? Oh, City won, of course.
2: City won. Crystal Palace beating Fulham was the interesting one. 3-2 at the bottom there. Yeah,
1: after being 1-1 or 2-2?
2: They were 1-1, I think, yeah.
1: Fulham in trouble.
2: Yeah, Fulham are definitely in trouble.
1: There must be a few teams then that haven't registered a point yet.
2: Yeah, there's a few teams there.
1: Yeah, Spurs.
2: Spurs have got 1 point now. They got a nil-all draw yesterday. Fulham and Coventry are both without a point. Although Coventry, I thought, played well against Manchester City yesterday. Yeah. They had their chances. They could have got a point there.
1: Yes, there's quite a few with them.
2: Villa are on 1 point. Villa have started poorly, but they've lost a lot of players, worryingly for them. Forest are on 2 points, Bournemouth on 2, Ipswich on 3, Crystal Palace on 3 there.
1: Yeah. And what were Championship results like yesterday?
2: Championship results, there was one today actually played in the Championship, was Birmingham 2, Wolves 2. In the Championship, West Ham won 3-0. They're starting to...
1: You were right about them going up the table, yeah.
2: They're going up the table, yeah. Charlton, who were near the top, were hammered 4-0 by Stoke, which is an extremely bad result for them. Middlesbrough, QPR and Middlesbrough are on 10 points. Swansea are top on 11. Bristol City have 10. West Bromwich Albion have 10. Charlton have 10. Millwall 9. And West Ham 8.
1: How are Cardiff going?
2: Cardiff are struggling. They're in the bottom three. On 3 points from 5 games. Burnley right at the bottom. They're on 2 points from 5 games. And Preston North End, who Eddie likes, they're in trouble. They're on three points from 5 games.
1: Well, the only reason I ask you about Cardiff is, of course, they're managed by the...
2: Brian Barry Murphy. Yeah,
1: yeah. So that's good, isn't it?
2: Yeah.
1: Well, so that's all. Anything? What are we looking ahead at then?
2: Well, firstly, there's also 2 games in Scotland today in the Scottish Premiership. Hearts 2, Dundee 1, and St Johnstone 2, Hibernian 1.
1: That's Hibernian not going great, are they?
2: Hibernian aren't going great. No, they started quite well, but they've lost their last couple of games.
1: So is that Hearts back in the running again?
2: Hearts back in the running. They're 3 points behind Celtic, though. Yeah. Celtic 15 points from 5 matches. Hearts 12 points from 5 matches. Rangers 10 points from 5 games now.
1: Yeah, the Celtic were the beat St Mirren. St Mirren weren't too bad at all. I watched a bit of it.
2: No, that was a good win for Celtic, actually, because St Mirren are actually third. They're above Rangers on goal difference, actually, in that
1: time. Rangers just can't get going.
2: No, they've won their last couple of games, but they haven't looked impressive, you know.
1: Anything of interest coming up then?
2: Yeah, coming up there is Champions League games. Aston Villa, they go to Club Brugge.
1: These are during the week now.
2: These are Tuesday, yeah.
1: So during the week,
2: that's 5:45, that game.
1: All right.
2: At 8 o'clock, Manchester City, they go to Porto.
1: How'd that go, Mark?
2: I think City should win this one.
1: Yeah.
2: in
1: and a big game there, Real Madrid against Inter.
2: Real Madrid against Inter, yeah, is a huge game.
1: I'll tell you who's playing. Lille against Real Betis. Irish people will be watching Real Betis now.
2: Irish will be watching Real Betis, yeah.
1: Wasn't it a smashing way to get your goal?
2: Yeah, Troy Parrott scoring the winner, of course.
1: Against Real Madrid.
2: Against Real Madrid, yeah.
1: Yeah, so Lille play beat Real Betis, so people can watch that one. Yeah, the other matches are AEK Athens versus LASK, Borussia Dortmund v Villarreal, Real, Club Brugge v Aston Villa, FC Porto Man City, Lille v Real Betis, and Real Madrid v Inter Milan. And then on Wednesday.
2: Wednesday, Barcelona take on Feyenoord, Stuttgart play Viking, Liverpool against Atletico Madrid.
1: How will that go, Mark?
2: I think Liverpool will win this
1: at
2: game
1: home, yeah.
2: At home, yeah. Napoli against Arsenal.
1: Ooh, there's an interesting match.
2: Yeah, I'd fancy Arsenal to win that one, yeah. Paris Saint-Germain against Slovan and Sporting against Galatasaray there.
1: That's not where the Liverpool man went. He went to Turkey, didn't he?
2: No, he went to Trabzonspor, yeah.
1: Oh, did he? So, and is there any... I see your Leeds team are playing on Wednesday night.
2: Yeah, they're playing on Wednesday night away to Chelsea in the League Cup third round clash there.
1: I couldn't see them doing any good there.
2: It could be a close one. They haven't a great record in cup ties against Chelsea though recently, but it could be a close one. I think Chelsea will rest a few players and Leeds might rest a few players as well.
1: Alright, well stay with us, Mark, because we're staying with the football and going to Luke Allen. Evening, Luke. Just waiting for Luke. Hello Luke. No word from Luke at the moment. I think we're waiting for Luke Allen to talk to us about Bray Wanderers, and hopefully it's not one of those nights with the phones, but we're going to see. Hello, Luke. No, Luke Allen's not there. We'll try again. And we're back. Yes, we were just talking to Mark Brophy about the Champions League, the UEFA Champions League. It's back on Wednesday night, Tuesday night and Wednesday night. And there's also then UEFA Champions League. That's another lower competition, isn't it?
2: The Europa League. Yeah.
1: Yeah. I don't see. Oh yeah, Manchester United are actually playing in that on Thursday night, Mark.
2: Yeah, I haven't the fixtures there.
1: Bayern Munich v Bodo Glimt, Como v Leipzig, Fenerbahce v Roma, United v Sabah Baku. Yeah. PSV v Shakhtar Donetsk and Slavia Prague v Lens. And I see West Ham are playing Wrexham on Friday night.
2: On Friday night, yeah.
1: So West Ham, your tip to go up, and it looks like you might be.
2: I think I'd be confident that they will go up there.
1: Yeah,
2: and there's also Premier League action on Saturday.
1: Oh yeah, well I'll come back to that because we do have, I think we do have Luke Allen back this time. And evening, Luke.
12: Hey, Michael, how are you?
1: Oh, very well, very well. Well, a draw with Cork wasn't too bad, was it?
12: A draw with the champions of the league, Michael. So it looks like Cork City were crowned champions at the first division on Friday night.
1: Yes.
12: At the Carlisle, so we got to witness a bit of a coronation at the very least as well.
1: And did they jump around at it, having done it, or what was the reaction?
12: I did. I think, look, it's Cork City have they're the only professional team in the league, so it would be very much to be expecting to win the league, but still, as with any team that wins the title, they enjoyed themselves, absolutely. So, because we get straight to the game, I suppose. It was
1: Tell us how it went there, Luke. Yeah.
12: Yeah, so Bray played very well in the first half. Had a good couple of chances early on. Probably played better football as well. And after 11 minutes, Ajibola Alubai scored. A lovely bit of build up play from Richard Ferrazzo on the right hand side. Alan Kazenga linked up as well. And then Sam McCormick looked for all the world like he's going to score, and then just laid it out of place for Ajibola Alubai. So that gave Bray lead, and they deserved it at that stage as well.
1: And what sort of a team had you out?
12: It's unchanged from the last day. So there was two changes. I said two midfield changes. Richard Ferrazzi and Sam McCormick were in the middle of the park. Jamie Ryan dropped out, and Kyle Tucker also dropped out. The team to play that loan. But Sam McCormick was instrumental in everything good that Bray did. He was excellent. Ajibola Dubai and Ifeu Achara, they were on the wings. Up front was Andrew Mustali, and in the back four was the same as Alan Kazenga, Jamie Duggan, Declan Staggy, and Dean O'Shea.
1: Yeah, and it's getting very tight, isn't it, Luke? Like UCD 48, Bray 44, Kerry 42, Cove 42, Longford 41, at Lone 40. Gosh, it's tight there.
12: 6 games to go now, so it's very much that's a creaky bump time for all the teams. So Bray are going down to Kerry now on Friday.
1: That's not easy.
12: No, absolutely not. I'm sure the only time Bray have beaten at home this year is the 4-0 beating, but the Kerry game was 2 weeks back. So.
1: And they went to Longford and won 1-0 on the
12: To win, and again Longford very much in the playoff picture as well.
1: Yeah,
12: probably two of the form teams in the division.
1: Oh yeah, it's going to be a tough run in for Bray, really, isn't it?
12: UCD are the only ones kind of pulling away a little bit.
1: Yeah,
12: but everything else is very condensed. So need to hit from. And look, that point is really good. Johnny Maguire got the Cork City equaliser, but it's definitely against the run of play.
1: Yeah, that one point really mattered, because it's Kerry away, then it's home to Tralee, away to UCD. Home to Cove, home to Wexford, and away to Finn Harps, who will be out of contention at that stage.
12: Yeah, but that trip, we've mentioned that to Finn Park, we've very rarely come away with 3 points or a victory up there. The cup game was a rarity. So, to win up there twice in the 1 year would be a great achievement.
1: Yeah, wouldn't it? Yes, indeed. So it's going to be it's off to Kerry. Well, quite a trip, isn't it?
12: That Kerry trip and the Finn Harps trip are the two that you look early in the diary, and the bus journey for the lads is longer than they've got to play a football match at the end of it. We can travel down and enjoy the supporters.
1: The
12: boys is leaving very early in the day, and a big commitment for them. So it's always a difficult trip, and especially the form Kerry, like in previous years. KFC steadily improving over their time in the League of Ireland, but they're very much promotion contenders now.
1: This top five now is it's wide open, really, because from Athlone on 40 up, it could go anyway.
12: Most definitely, that's their.
1: So UCD 1, Bray 2, Kerry 3, Cove 4, Longford 5, Athlone Town 6. So it's going to be a worrying time, but hopefully Kerry can be a good result. That's the main thing.
12: Exactly, that's definitely the hope.
1: I suppose you keep an eye on the FAI Cup as well. I see that Bohemians are going to be allowed to play this FAI Cup match in Daly Owen Park after all.
12: Yeah, that's what it seems to be the way.
1: Yeah, it's against Waterford, and when did Waterford last win it? 1980. Yeah,
12: it's a good long time. Bowser without one in a while. They've been to a couple of finals, but trying to get over the line.
1: So. Yeah, and Galway are in as well. They haven't won it since 1991. Bowes are playing Waterford, and Galway are playing Derry. So some new teams in, really, isn't it?
12: New teams. Derry City have obviously a strong cup team, but other than that, these other three would be a significant novelty for them to get the cup final and to get silver. Waterford are excellent, like we've about to see them play against the past couple of weeks ago, and the league table. Lies to you in the sense of how good a team they are.
1: Yeah.
12: The job Graham Coughlin's done with them. So they're definitely a form team, and that's probably the strongest two teams, definitely, I'd say.
1: And do you follow the Premiership at all?
12: Reasonably, but not very much of the domestic soccer, man. We're, if you hear a lot of noise in the background, we're toasting. Kula had 4 victories out of 5 in the Dublin Championship this weekend. So.
1: I see that. And you're in against Skerries in the quarterfinal, not the worst of draws.
12: The angle there is Kerry's Harris manager Paul Curran was their senior football manager for a couple of years.
1: Well, they're after putting the Fiend out.
12: Exactly, and Paul Curran teams are no help from his time with us.
1: Yeah.
12: And they've got been an up and coming team over the last couple of years. They've got lots of players playing at Dublin underage level, so Kerry's will be no easy fixture.
1: No easy fixture. Well, lots on your mind between Gaelic and the football. So well done. Looking forward to talking to you next Sunday night after that trip to Kerry. Thanks a million,
12: Michael.
1: Thanks, Luke. And Pádraig Morden was there. Interested to hear what Pádraig's thoughts on that match were.
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13: Full time here at the Carlow Grounds. Bray Wonders entertaining Cork City, and the Rebel Army crowned first division champions here at the Carlow Grounds tonight. A 1-1 draw with Bray, but their neighbours Cove drawing with UCD, meaning Cork have an unsustainable lead now and are crowned champions here tonight, and they make a quick return to the Premier Division. But it was a great game here at the Carlow Ground tonight. Probably one of the best we've seen here in a long, long time. Bray were always going to be up against it, but they took a shock lead as early as the 11th minute. Ben McCormick, the man who was normally on the mark for Bray this season, squared to Al-Wabi, and he slotted home from 12 yards past Conor Brann. And really after that, it was Cork up the ante in the first half, and they deservedly drew level on 27 minutes. Killian Murphy, a player on his way to the Under-17 World Cup, played a superb ball through to Shawnee Maguire, and the poacher extraordinaire got to the edge of the area and he slotted past Rian Hogan from 16 yards, but no more than Cork deserved. And on 37 minutes, Cork unlucky not to go ahead again. Did Killian Murphy's free, picked out Rory Feely. His looping header cannoned off the bar with Rian Hogan beating all ends up. And just a couple of minutes later, Bray almost went in front. Ben McCormick free from 20 yards, grazing the outside of Conor Brand's post. So really at half-time, Paul Heffernan's side had really put up a good showing. And the second half was nip and tuck. Really a half that was few and far between of chances. But both sides really contributed to a great second half. And Bray were hanging on in the last quarter, thanks to John Billy Cisse receiving a second yellow in 10 minutes. Was lucky not to get a straight red 10 minutes before that for putting a hand in the face of Rory Feely. Referee Lewis Keenan deciding a yellow was the only punishment that was required. But 10 minutes later, he barreled into the back of Niall O'Keefe in front of Lucas Keating, and really Keating had no choice but to give him a second yellow and then the red card. And it's not often you'll say this about a referee, but Lucas Keating let the game flow. It really was a great advertisement, and it certainly stops the rot for Bray with the most unlikely point tonight. They face the long journey now next week down to Mount Hawke Park in Tralee, when they make that long journey down to face Kerry FC. But it's finished here at the Carlow Grounds tonight as Cork City are crowned champions. Bray Wanderers 1, Cork City 1. For East Coast FM Sport, live at the Carlow Grounds, I am Pádraig Moran.
1: Thanks for being in, Pádraig. Such pure gala. We'll be back in 2 minutes.
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1: 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Over to John Manning now for news of the National Boys and Girls Match Plays. They were in at Garvan, and there was National Interclub qualifiers in Stacallan and Trim. Over to you, John.
20: How are you doing, Michael? Yes, well. The National Juvenile Match Play Championships were held very successfully in at Garvan. Some excellent Leinster performances, but in the end, the three trophies went the way of Munster players. Harry Kincannon from Gorin in Kilkenny. He was a beaten finalist last year. He reached the semi-finals again, but he went down by one hole to Killian Corcoran from Fermoy. And Conor Ronan from Fermoy beat Enda Hayden of Port Marnock by 2-1 in their semi-final. That meant an all-Fermoy final. It's the second year in a row that the two players in the boys' final have been from the same club. It was two Gorin lads last year. And Killian Corcoran won that all-Fermoy battle by 5-4 over Conor Ronan. In the girls, well, Sarah Ryan from Tipperary Hills and Pippa Cup of Kilbeggan, they've been the standout girls players over the past couple of years. They met in the final again. It went the way of Sarah Ryan, just as it did last year. Sarah Ryan completing the double. She won the stroke there a few weeks ago. She's from Tipperary Hills in Tipperary Town. She was a 5-4 winner over Pippa Cup in that repeat of last year's final. In the semi-finals, Pippa Cup had beaten Shona Griffin from Listowel by 3-2. While Sarah Ryan beat Sophia Auda from Port Marnock by 7-6. Daniel McKay from Collinstown and Westmead played very well in the boys' plate. He beat Lucas Uchitil from Deer Park in Killarney by 4-3 in the semi-final. But in the final, he came up against Leon Hogan of Fermoy, who'd had a big win in the semi-final over Kian Norris from Glenville in Dublin. And Leon Hogan from Fermoy beat Daniel McKay of Collinstown by 5-4 in that final. Second time the boys' overall winner and the boys' plate winner in the same year have represented the same club. It's been a great year for the Fermoy club, juvenile-wise, so well done to them. Across then to Stacallan for the National Interclub. Qualifying rounds, six teams to qualify. The standout team were Loughlinstown on minus 20, 20 under par, 466. J.R. Crangle, a stalwart for Loughlinstown over many years. 47 in the foursomes for him with Ken Butler. And then a 45 on his own ball in the singles, vital to that Loughlinstown success. Second were Killinear and Drogheda. They were on 18 under par ahead of Trim, who had a brilliant 46 in the foursomes by Mark Gibney and David Campbell. Mellows, a great year for the Galway men. They came in fourth on 15 under par. And two Lucan teams got through on 481. That's 5 under and 482, 4 under respectively. The bragging rights tonight in the Lucan Clubhouse would be to Gary Ryan's team, but Gareth Walsh's team have also booked their place in the final. Over at Trim, then Loch Oole from Westmead had the six qualifiers there on 468. That's 18 under par with the Dinigans, Sean and Dean, prominent. Another Westmead team, Rochford Bridge, were next on minus 17, 48 in singles by Jerry Coyne and Jack Donoghue, crucial there. St. Patrick's from Enniscorthy were next on minus 16, that's 470. Costume inspired by National Junior Stroke champion Daniel Malone were next on 5 under. And two Kildare clubs, McDonough featuring young Molly O'Toole and Pulafuca, they also advanced on 494 and 495 respectively. All those teams go forward with 6 months of teams to the final. That'll be on in Lucan next month. And before I go, Michael, congratulations as well to three Scratch Cup winners this weekend. George McGreevy from Old County in Dublin won down in Bagnallstown yesterday, while Paddy Kelly, from Eden in Edenderry, he won the Eden Scratch Cup on 96 yesterday. And the Castletown Masters in Meath today went to Stephen O'Reilly from Hillview and Clonmel with 12 under. Well done to all of them.
1: Well done. You're still going. Where are you off next week?
20: Next week we'll be in Navan. It's the National Inter-County Championships, ladies and gents, one of the Blue Ribbon Championships of the year, so really looking forward to that. 18 counties in men's and 11 in ladies. That's going to be a great weekend, Saturday and Sunday.
1: And Saturday and Sunday in Navan. And for people not familiar with pitch and putt course in Navan, whereabouts is that, John? Or is it on the way in from the city? Or Are you familiar?
20: It's just out the road a little bit. I'd be struggling now to name the exact road.
1: Oh, right.
20: But the old Beach Mount Hotel, if people know that.
1: Oh, right.
20: It's,
1: yeah.
20: it's on that same road, very close to Navan Town Centre.
1: Right, so it's the National Inter-County Championship.
20: National Inter-County Championships. Cork defending the gents and Dublin defending the ladies.
1: All right.
20: But
1: so
20: Mead will fancy their chances on home soil, I'm sure.
1: All right. Saturday and Sunday next week. Thanks a million, John. Catch you then.
20: Thank you, Michael. See
1: Thank
20: next
1: you.
20: Week.
1: Back to you, Mark Brophy.
2: Yes, Michael. Games next week in the Premier League are as follows. Aston Villa against Notts Forest. That's on Saturday at 3 o'clock.
1: Could go either way.
2: Bournemouth against Brentford.
1: Bournemouth are difficult. I can't see Brentford beating them.
2: Bournemouth have played well so far. They've conceded a lot of late goals, though, which have cost them points.
1: I think they've conceded all their matches. They could be on nine. But
2: they could be on nine. They're on two, actually.
1: They dropped seven in. So I can't see Brentford beating them away. They're playing so well.
2: Chelsea are at home to Hull City.
1: Well, that's Chelsea a win anyway. Back on the horse.
2: Although Hull have started well with 7 points from three games. Crystal Palace take on Ipswich. Liverpool at home to Fulham.
1: That's Liverpool again going well.
2: Spurs at home to Everton.
1: Well, Spurs, I saw in today's paper, their worst start in 47 years.
2: Yeah, they're not looking good at the moment.
1: And you couldn't count on them to beat Everton.
2: Yeah, they haven't scored a goal, Spurs, yet.
1: Good Lord.
2: Yeah, three games and without
1: no goals.
2: Villa haven't scored either.
1: All right.
2: And they're playing Forest, as I say. Sunderland then take on Arsenal at 8 o'clock.
1: And Sunderland are not bad. I saw them against Brentford.
2: Yeah, Sunderland are playing well again this year. Yeah. It could be a tough game for Arsenal, that one. So on Sunday, the two games are Coventry at home to Brighton. And Manchester United at home to Manchester City in the derby game.
1: That'll be an interesting one.
2: Yeah, could go anyway, that one.
1: Could go either way.
2: And on Monday night, it's Leeds against Newcastle. The big one for Leeds. They have to get back. They've drawn their last two matches.
1: And
2: now,
1: Newcastle, despite losing players, are not doing too bad.
2: Newcastle not doing badly at all. Leeds and Newcastle neck and neck in the table, actually.
1: We'll come back to Mark Brophy after the nine break, because we're going to take a suspiog, Ella Anish and Beggy Me to Rash, Cooper Nomad, just after Leeds.
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0: At 9, good evening, I'm Tina Gates. Germany's far-right party, the AfD, has surged into first place in a regional election. According to exit polls, it's taken 44% of the vote in Saxony-Anhalt, but it's still unclear whether it'll be able to form Germany's first far-right state government since the Second World War. Speaking with an interpreter, the AfD's lead candidate, Ulrich Siegmund, says it's a landmark result.
1: Vision
2: 2020. 26 has become reality. We have written history, dear friends. We are taking our country back. It's starting here in Saxony-Anhalt. Finally, we have found ourselves.
0: An Amazon cargo plane's overshot a runway at Miami International Airport with black smoke seen rising from the scene. Flights have since been halted with all runways and taxiways closed. The Federal Aviation Administration says the aircraft overran the runway at around 7 o'clock Irish time tonight after heading into Florida from San Juan, Puerto Rico. The US envoys trying to revive talks on ending the war in Ukraine say they're optimistic after a weekend of diplomacy. Steve Witkoff and Jared Kushner met Vladimir Putin in Moscow before travelling to Kyiv for talks with President Zelensky. Steve Witkoff says they hope three-way negotiations can resume soon.
3: The president asked Jared and I to come here because this is so important to him. I think we really feel good about what has happened in the conversations in Moscow and now the conversations here. I want to thank you, President Zelensky, for your hospitality.
0: Prayers have been said across the Diocese of Limerick for a two-year-old boy killed in a hit-and-run in Rathkeel yesterday. Peter Mulcair was struck near his home at Abbey Court and later died in hospital. A man arrested on suspicion of driving under the influence has since been released, pending analysis of a sample. Meanwhile, Gardaí investigating the hit-and-run death of 16-year-old Brian Lowe in County Clare on Friday night are trying to trace the driver or occupants of a Skoda Octavia car believed to have been involved. Three people have been arrested on suspicion of attempted murder following two separate stabbings in the north. A 34-year-old man was detained after a man in his 40s sustained stab wounds to his back in the Grattan Street area of Lurgan shortly before 2:30 this afternoon. Meanwhile, a man and woman remain in custody following a stabbing in the Woodhill area in Newry shortly after 6 o'clock this morning. An MEP is calling for a change to the rent-a-room tax scheme to encourage homeowners to rent out spare bedrooms. At the moment, homeowners can earn up to €14,000 a year tax-free from renting a room, but if they earn a cent more, the entire amount becomes taxable. Fianna Fáil MEP Billy Kelleher says changing that rule could bring more spare rooms into the rental market.
4: But I would be looking for a review of it and certainly a change to how they assess the tax relief. For example, you can earn up to €14,000 a year tax-free if you rent out a room. However, if you go €1 above that, well, then the entire amount is taxed. That cliff edge tax wedge is causing significant difficulties in my views.
0: So-called Tinder for dogs has been launched by a Wexford veterinary student. Canine Compass aims to match people with dog breeds that best suit their lifestyle. Adam Murphy explains how it works.
5: When you go on, they'll ask you questions like what you like to do on your Saturday night. So if, let's say, you like to go out and party, we know that you're at a high energy level, you know, or you like to go for a run in the morning. Whereas if you like to sit by the fire and read a book, then we can tell, you know, you might be mad into doing loads of exercise. So we'd recommend a lower energy dog, like a pug or a French bulldog.
0: The Traitors Ireland's about to get underway with another murder set to be revealed tonight. Traitors Carlo Fanula and Porrick Kay were last seen weighing up who to eliminate next after a dramatic opening week. Ian, Aoife and Saoirse are among those now in danger of being sent home from the castle. And that's your latest news update at 9:04.
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8: Hey, welcome back to East Coast FM Sunday Night Sport. We're going to Cairn Goff for news of Camogie. Camogie Championship's in full swing at the moment, and Leanne Lifley's not available tonight, so Cairn Goff is kindly standing in. But before we go to Kieran in a few minutes, let's go back to Mark Brophy for a few other items.
9: Yeah, Kemi Antonelli dealt a seismic blow to George Russell's hopes of taking the World Championship.
8: How the hell did he come from 19th on the field?
9: Yeah. by passing his Mercedes teammate with just three laps remaining to win the Italian Grand Prix.
8: I saw the two of them.
9: After he started 19th on the grid.
8: I saw the two of them at the end. Russell didn't run over to him and congratulate him or anything.
9: No, Antonelli was way down the order after that grid penalty, but he took advantage of a favourite strategy, an explosive new engine, and a demonstration of passing excellence to become the first Italian in 60 years to win in Monza. Yeah.
8: It did, and it was stopped a couple of times.
9: Yeah.
8: Leclerc crashed, on the first or second lap.
9: Yes, it was a bad day for Ferrari because Lewis Hamilton only finished sixth. Max Verstappen actually finished third ahead of Lando Norris, and then Oscar Piastri took fifth down.
8: Yeah, no, that's very, the other Fiari, a Ferrari, crashed out of it, you see. And of course, it was in Monza, wasn't it? They're all Ferrari supporters.
9: Ferrari fanatics there, yeah.
8: Absolutely. Yeah. So, so he's gone further in front, Antonelli.
9: Antonelli, 267 points now. He's 66 ahead of Russell, 76 ahead of Lewis Hamilton, who's third. Lando Norris fourth on 171. Yep. Charles Leclerc fifth on 155. Verstappen sixth on 127.
8: I know, he's walking away with it, yeah. And Constructors,
9: Mercedes 4-6-8. They're well ahead of Ferrari now, 122 ahead.
8: Yeah.
9: With McLaren on 287 and Red Bull on 204 there.
8: Yeah.
9: Moving on to cycling, and Katie George Dunleavy and pilot Linda Kelly retained their Women's B individual time trial world title at Huntsville yesterday, leading an Irish gold and silver double as Sinead Green and pilot Alan Sharp claimed silver on their world championship debut. Dunleavy and Kelly completed the 29.2-kilometre course in 36.55.48 to secure their first fourth World Championship time trial title there. Green and Sharp followed in 37.28.08, finishing 32.60 seconds behind their teammates and 20.71 seconds ahead of Great Britain's bronze medalists Sophie Unwin and Jenny Hall there.
8: Yeah, that was another great time for Katie George Dunleavy and Linda Kelly. Yeah, they're an extraordinary pair.
9: Yeah. In moving on to golf, and Great Britain and Ireland stunned the US to win the Walker Cup as American putters ran cold during singles at Lahinch. Americans painted the scoreboard red at Lahinch during the foursomes, only to be capsized by a blue wave in the afternoon singles that saw Great Britain and Ireland rally to win the 51st Walker Cup by 13.5 points to 12.5. The home team got off to a blazing start in the final session on a gusty Irish day, winning each of the first four singles matches. Stuart Gretton topped Preston Stout for the second straight day, and Jack Whaley recorded a historic 8-7 runaway victory over William Jennings. Then came two more wins for Team GPNI. Luke Poulter beat Ethan Fang.
8: Poulter, you know?
9: He's Ian Poulter's son.
8: Correct, yeah.
9: When the latter's putt on number 17 came up short of the hole. Moments later, Tyler Weaver closed out his match over Jay Leng Jr. with a 4-3 win. Those four results flipped the script at the 51st Walker Cup, putting GBNI up 10.5 to 9.5 with six more matches left there.
8: Yeah, it was. Go ahead, Mark.
9: And the final half dozen resulted in just 2.5 more points for the Americans, who coughed up a 3-point advantage heading into the singles matches, allowing GB and I to secure its greatest comeback in Walker Cup history.
8: Yeah, we're right to the wire.
9: Josh Hill was the one who got to play hero, sealing the win for the home squad by getting up and down from a greenside bunker on the par 4 18th to give GB&I its first Walker Cup victory since 2015.
8: Yeah.
9: He won the point over American Tyler Watts, snapping a run of five consecutive Walker Cup wins for the red, white and blue there.
8: Yeah, no, I watched a lot of this, and yesterday's morning foursomes, like Stuart Graham, who was the only Irishman in it, he managed to have with the top American, Preston Stout and Ethan Fang. He was playing with Elliot Baker, and that after the morning it was 1.5

0: the Irish flag flying in that competition, no doubt about that. Stay with us, Mark, because I want to do go Camogie now and go to someone I haven't spoken to in a while, Kieran Goff. Evening, Kieran.
1: Evening, Michael. How are we?
0: Thanks for standing in. Leanne does a great job on a Sunday night and a shout of action tonight. So thanks for taking the time because you're right in the middle of your senior, intermediate, junior A, junior B and under 16 competitions.
1: Yeah, it's a mad busy week ahead.
0: Isn't it?
1: Yes, we have the tomorrow night we have the under six under 16 finals taking place in Ballinakil tomorrow evening, which is the end of the under 16 season. So it'll be six matches, a lot of games to get through in the one night. But
0: you have several pitches there, and I see it half.
1: Oh no! In fairness, yeah,
0: I see it half six. Carnew play Bray in the B Shield final. Glenealy play the Rocks in the C final, and then at 7 o'clock, Avondale against Dinard at Lane in the B final. Kiltiga against Aroge in the A play at final. At 8 o'clock, Arthurock Parnell's Vienna Corra in the A final, and Ockram Camogie v Knockanana Camogie in the A Shield. It's great for Camogie, isn't it?
1: It is, and like the last couple of years, we've had these group finals for 16s and 14s in particular, and it just creates such a wonderful atmosphere of an evening. So it's hopefully there'll be a massive crowd out to support the girls and create that that party atmosphere down there. It's like obviously there has to be winners and losers on the day, but it is the end. Like, and for some of them, it's the end of their under 16, and they'll be moving more so. Like, obviously some of the 16s play adult already.
0: Yeah.
1: Second year under 16s can play at adult level, but this is sort of their final juvenile game for them. So,
0: and then Wednesday night, are you doing on the 14 Wednesday night?
1: Then the Tuesday night, we come back to that one. The Tuesday night is the senior and intermediate, but on the Wednesday night then we have a similar vibe with our under 14 championship finals, which is again there'll be six games down for decision in Ballinakil on Wednesday night.
0: And I see from Leanne, I have them here, Bray play Dinard at half six in under 14C. Aroge play Ockram in the under 14C as well. These must be semi-finals, or no?
1: No, these are finals. These
0: the first one was the Shield final.
1: One was the C Shield,
0: and the final. And then in the under 14 B Shield, Glenealy play Avondale, and in the A Shield, it's Bray against Knockanana. And then in the B final, it's Carnew against Aroge at 8 o'clock. And in the A final, it's Anna Curry against Arthurock Parnell's 8 o'clock. Gosh, you're going to be busy, Kieran, aren't you?
1: Very, very, very busy couple of days. And I suppose the A final in both competitions actually has Arklow and Anna Curry in both the 16 and the 14 finals this week. So a massive achievement for both clubs to make the finals of both the 16 and the 14s. But again, we will be hoping for a similar, you know, the 14s to have a similar atmosphere up there and a big crowd. And hopefully it will you know,
0: and you'll
1: still festival of Camogie, so to speak.
0: And you'll still play your intermediate and senior championship on Tuesday night, will you?
1: Tuesday night we're away at the final round of the of the senior and intermediate on Tuesday night. You've got Kiltiga against Knockanana in Kiltiga, and then you've got Glenealy and Anna Curra. And Bray Emmett and Carnew Emmett in the senior, and like some of those ties will decide who goes into relegation and who goes into and the semi-final pairings for the championship itself.
0: Because I see your results from last Tuesday. Knockanana 5-13, Glenealy 4 points, Kiltigan 3-10, Carnew 4 points, and Anacora 3-11, Bray 1-9. So that's your senior. Then intermediate, I saw your results in intermediate last week, where Arthur Rock 1-11, Aroge 1-6, Dinard Glen 4-16, Avondale 1-10, and you have two matches there on Tuesday night as well, I suspect.
1: You do. Ockram against Arklow and Aroge against Dinard.
0: Excellent. The Junior A results I saw were Kiltigan 5-8, Avoca 3 points, and Anacora 2 points, Knockanana 3-11, and these, then you have two games Friday night here, I guess.
1: There is four games on Friday night. A mad busy week. In the B Championship, you've got Aroge against Kilcool, and you have Arklow Rocks against St. Pat's of Wicklow. And in the Junior A, you've got Knockanana against

0: Deegan there. They'll be used to each other this week. And Carnew against Anna Cora in the Junior A as well this week. And yeah. at the end of that, that will bring a conclusion to the group stages. There's quarterfinals then. The following week, which Leanne will be able to talk about next week, and then it's semi-final weekend then on the 25th, 26th, 27th of September. We're nearly there.
1: You're having a wonderful run. I saw the under 16 semi-finals. You mentioned about the final there. Arklow 9-9, Ockram 1-5, and Annacurra 5-15, Knockanawa 5-7. So it's as you say, it's Arklow against Annacurra in the 16 and 14 final.
0: Yeah.
1: Wonderful. Well, it's been. I knew from Leanne it was very busy, and thank you very much for standing in to run through those. Tuesday night you've won the 14 and 16 in Ballinakil. You have three matches in the senior Camogie, two matches in the intermediate, three games then on Friday in the junior. What a busy week!
0: It'll be busy.
1: Yeah, well, it'll be great because next Sunday night you'll know where you stand in the mall, I suspect, Ciarán.
0: Yes, by next Sunday night, the quarterfinal, there'll be a quarterfinal pairings in the intermediate and the junior A, but the semi-final pairings will be there for the senior and the junior B. So we'll be all ready to go with the big weekend of adult activity, I suppose, at the end of the month as well.
1: Yeah.
0: So.
1: Yeah, and of course, being a referee, the big problem you have with all these is getting referees to do them all, isn't it, really? You know?
0: It is at all times, and I suppose across all the codes, it's becoming the biggest difficulty to make sure that we have enough. Like, thankfully, we do for all these games this week. And it's a huge thanks to all the referees that are giving out their time, because without them, especially trying to play six matches a night in a venue, requires at least six referees, and you know, that's everybody is going out of their way to help out to get there to ensure that we can play these finals. So it's much appreciated from all the referees.
1: Yeah, and appreciate you taking the time and standing in for Leon. Much appreciated, and we'll chat to Leon next week. And have a good week, Ciarán. Thanks a million for taking the time.
0: Thanks. Thank you, Michael.
1: Yeah, good night to you. So there you are, Camogie Tuesday. Lots of Camogie on Tuesday night. No excuse for you not getting out to Ballinakil or to one of the club venues. And again, more on Friday night. Mark Brophy again.
2: Yes, Paul Casey was beaten by South Africa's defending champion Tristan Lawrence on the fourth playoff hole at the European Masters in Switzerland. The tournament was played at the Crans Sourcière Golf Club in Crans Montana, and Casey had pledged to donate his entire winnings to the victims of the New Year's Eve fire that killed 40 people in the Swiss mountain resort. The 49-year-old Englishman missed four putts for the first prize of $637,500, the first on his final hole in regulation, and the next three on the first three playoff holes. But after firing his approach to the back of the green at the fourth playoff hole, the former Ryder Cup player missed a chip, and Lawrence sank his birdie to win it there. Moving on to cricket.
1: Oh, you didn't have a great week, Mark.
2: Unfortunately, disappointing week.
1: Are you going to tell us about the ladies?
2: I'm going to tell you about the ladies,
1: okay, three games to tell us about.
2: The first one was against England at Grace Road, Leicester. And Ireland started well here. They made 281 for 5 after 50 overs.
1: I thought it was a remarkable score,
2: yeah.
1: But then it was against England.
2: Gabby Lewis hit 69 off 89 balls. Amy Hunter, 62 off 90 balls. And Rebecca Stokehill, 54 not out.
1: I guess it would have been enough against anybody else.
2: It probably would have been enough against anyone bar probably Australia or England. But England made it 283 for 4 in 38 overs, actually, and one ball. Maya Bouchier with 104 there. The second game, unfortunately, Ireland didn't battle anywhere near as well.
1: We didn't get a big score at all.
2: We were all out for 165, Amy Hunter top scoring with 64 there. Another good innings from Amy. The third match today, again, we were outclassed. Yeah. England made 291 with Sophia Dunkley making 119. Cara Murray took four wickets for Ireland there. But when Ireland went in, they could only muster 177. Alice Techter making 29, opening the batting. And Amy Hunter making 39 there.
1: I don't know how we managed to 282 or 281 that first day. It was a remarkable score.
2: It was a very good score, yeah.
1: Anyway, any news of the...
2: I haven't heard much about this tournament in Holland. The Dublin Guardians haven't started well, though. They're struggling. The Belfast Wolves are doing quite well. I'll get an update on
1: that. Will you, and come back to
2: on
1: us?
2: That, yeah.
1: Yeah, just get a good play on that, because it's on in Malahide this week.
2: Wednesday,
1: Thursday, Friday, Saturday and Sunday.
2: Yeah.
1: So you can get into Malahide for €20.
2: €20, yeah.
1: I'm not sure if that's per day or for the lot.
2: Yeah.
1: I'm sure it's per day probably, because it's an all-day affair. So Mark will come back with news of that. Sus Beag, we'll come back with Jerry Russell and a review of GA News after these.
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1: Now we're going to Jerry Russell for a chat about all things GA in a few moments, and then we go to Dave Murray for news of the hurling here in Wicklow and football fixtures coming up next week. Mark Brophy.
2: Just looking at that table, the European T20, the Dublin Guardians, I'm afraid, are at the bottom. They've no points from five matches. That's a team containing Harry Tector and James Vince. James Vince and Harry Dector seem to be their main contributors. The Edinburgh Castle Rockers are leading in 11 points from 6 games. The Belfast Wolves, which is Paul Sterling's team, they have 7 points from 5 matches. The Amsterdam Flames have 7 points from 6 matches. The Rotterdam Dockers have 7 points from 6 matches. And the Glasgow Cosmic have 2 points from 6 matches. The games on this week in Malahide are 9th of September, the Dublin Guardians play the Belfast Wolves. The 10th of September, the Rotterdam Dockers play the Glasgow Cosmic. Also, the Belfast Wolves take on the Amsterdam Flames that day. On the 11th of September, it's the Dublin Guardians against Edinburgh Castle Rockers. On the 12th of September, it's the Belfast Wolves against Rotterdam Dockers. The 12th of September, Dublin Guardians play the Glasgow Cosmic. The 13th of September, the Edinburgh Castle Rockers play the Amsterdam Flames. 13th of September, it's the Belfast Wolves against the Glasgow Cosmic. 15th of September, Amsterdam Flames.
1: Yeah, that's the following
2: Dublin.
1: Week now.
2: That's the following week, yeah.
1: Yeah, there's about 3 games, I think, the following week.
2: I think there's about 5 the following week, yeah. Actually, yeah.
1: All right, good. It'll be interesting to hear what the outcome of it all is in the end of the day, Mark Brophy.
2: Yeah,
1: yeah.
2: Yeah, that.
1: Thanks for your time, and
2: you.
1: Mark is done for the day, and we'll see you next week, please God.
2: Oh yeah, thank you.
1: All right, let's go GA, and say hello to Jerry Russell. Evening, Jerry.
14: Good evening, Michael.
1: Yes, and how was your week?
14: Not too bad, Michael. The Offaly, we start here with Offaly now. It's down to the semi-finals and quarter-finals after today.
1: All right.
14: Kilcormac, Killahey, the county champions, heading for 4 in a row, survived. They beat 4 conventionally enough yesterday, and they themselves and Ballinamere are through to the semi-finals, and the quarter-finals make up the pairing of Shinrowan versus the famous St. Rhinus club, the late Parry Horns club, and Vortec on Belmount. And in the relegation battle, Lusna, another top club in Offaly, and Kennedy, the top club with the Corrigans and the Corrigans,
1: all, right.
14: All the lads that played with Offaly in the famous All-Ireland, they're playing a relegation final. So
1: so that's in the senior hurling.
14: That's in the senior hurling. The football now is next week, so we won't know anything about that till next. That's been played next week. And in the Westmeath Senior Football Championship, down to the semi-finals as well. Big good win for the Downs. The county champions beat Gary Castle 315-11. Lomans beat Colliery by 18-15. And Kenny Gadd beat Shamrocks 1-17-1-10. So the Downs and Corrinstown Kenny Gadd are through to the semi-finals, straight through to the semi-final stages, and the quarter-final stages will be made up of St. Lomans, Athlone, and Moat All White and Tubber Clare. All those games are going to be played next weekend, so it'll be there won't be too many left in it after next Sunday.
1: Right, so that's Offaly and Westmeath. Good
14: that's
1: stuff, Terry.
14: That's Offaly and Westmead, and Leash the Hurlands is down to the playoffs as well, the quarterfinals. Boris Key Cotton, Chuck Balacolla, and Rose Nallis, Boris Key Cotton and Errol as well, all are through. So it's football in Leash next weekend, football in Offaly next weekend, and football in Westmead next weekend as well.
1: Good.
14: And of course, looking at today at that famous David Clifford scoring 16 points today, his brother Paddy scored 5, so Fosters is into the intermediate football final, and in 5 games David Clifford has scored 1 goal and 47 points. That's 10 points a game. Unbelievable. 2 fellas nearly carrying the club.
1: Well, they won today in extra time. A last minute point by David Clifford.
14: Yeah.
1: 225-224.
14: 224.
1: Yeah. And they're going to play Kilcommon in the final, and they won by in extra time as well.
14: Yeah, Yeah, so it'll be a great final, but to have two lads like that on your team, Michael. And of course, I can't but not say about last night, to see the Wicklow woman last night in Croke Park, who was absolutely fantastic, a real role model for young boxers, female and male. And last night, a great fight again, but she finished on a high note. You know,
1: well, as I said, Wicklow took over Croke Park with the Tarleton Cup, and we took it over again last night.
14: Ah, it was terrific last night. It was a great show, and the way she pulled, she, you know, a real real ambassador for boxing and for young people, and she's a tremendous young, a great person, a great lady, and great for Wicklow, but great for the country as well, what happened last night.
1: And did you see, Jerry, that Kobe McDonald is back with Cross Maligner? And they got in, they made it to the quarterfinals. He scored 3 points, and then they're in the last eight.
14: That's right, it's great to see him back, that they let him back, and they're letting back a lot of players now, which is
1: Cross Maligner, True, Ballater, Doreen, Briefy, Carrick Moore, Castlebar, Mitchell, some of the regulars are True as well, and also then I saw in Cork Hurling, Glen Rovers are True, Sarsfields are True in the Hurling, Middleton as well, and St. Finbar. So, and did you see on TG4 had a match from Tyrone, and God, it was very one-sided. Cross Madlen murdered the other side, the Clannagael, who were expected to put up a reasonable performance against them.
14: That's right, they were absolutely hammered, and of course...
1: In Armagh, sorry, that was in Armagh, yeah.
14: Armagh, yeah.
1: It was 5-27 to 13 points, Jerry, and I thought Clannagael were going to give them a match.
14: Yeah, everyone thought it because they're a good team, but the Glen, you know, the Glen have been so good for so long, and they come and go, but you know, they're some good footballers.
1: And of course, you saw Oisín is staying with Wicklow.
14: Oh, I didn't see that now. Very good, why wasn't he?
1: Now, in Dublin, Jerry, some results there. Skerry's 217, Lafina 313, Thomas Davis is 218, Raheny 222. It was Ballinteer St John's 114, Kilmacud 119, Clontarf 616, Whitehall Columbkill 9 points, Ballymun 120, St Jude's 113, Lucan 427, Sarsfields, Lucan Sarsfields 12 points, and Kilmacud now play Castleknock in the quarter final. Ballyboden play Clontarf. Skerry's played Coola, and Thomas Davis played Ballymun Kickhams. So there's some of the regulars through there. No sign of Nafina. That's the one that's missing there. They're out.
14: Are they out of the championship completely?
1: They're out of the football championship. Yeah, they're out. They were, I can't remember now who beat them, but they're, did I call it out there? No, yes, they were beaten by Skerry's by a point. 217 to 313.
14: Right,
1: that was in Parnell Park last night. Yeah,
14: they're gone. So yeah, changes all round. And the Tipperary hurling champions were, I think, beaten last week in a quarter final
1: as well. Right, and then in Leinster, Mount Leinster Rangers 218, Bagnallstown 211. That's a steer into the final there. Down in Meath, I see Summerhill are top of Group A, Wolf Tone's Group C, Ratoat in Group B, and Gael Columbkill in Group D. So that's getting to final stages there. In Wexford, in the senior football, Crossabeg, Ballyborn 111, Glyn Barntown 19, Chamaliers 311, Gusaran O'Rahilly's 213, St. Mogs Fehar 218, St. James 210. I don't have the results of Sarsfields Martins or Castletown against Killin. And in Kildare, which you probably keep an eye on as well, Jerry, in the senior football there on Friday night, Carra 2-7, Sarsfields 1-18. Yesterday in the senior football, Cabri 1-11, Maynooth 1-15. It was Clararinco 2-14, Moorfield 20 points a draw. Eatstown 1-4, Naas 4-21. Obviously, Naas going well again, Jerry.
14: Yeah, big score again today.
1: Big score.
14: At high were out today too. How they were playing.
1: The results today were Alan Wood 113, Clain 217, Athy 115, Salins 114.
14: Oh, and tight game, yeah.
1: Yeah, and Kilcock 16 points, Raheen's 15 points. So all the counties right through Leinster now advancing fairly well, Jerry.
14: Yeah, next Sunday now is going to bring tighten them all up very well. Westmeath will have the into the quarterfinals. They'll be over in I say after it'll be 2 weeks time, but they'll be down to football next weekend. So it'll be a clearer picture next weekend from all the counties, three counties up here.
1: Yeah, you'll have a few results for us, so
14: I'll have a few results, Michael. Of course I will, and anything that's happening.
1: Thanks.
14: And Mayo and Galway are looking for a new manager.
1: Yes, I saw that. Yeah, and well, they can't have ours. Ours is after saying he's staying another year. We have to really get out of Division 4, I guess. We don't have to win it. Just finish second, they'll do. But that, I'd say, will be his target, Jerry.
14: Yeah, well, they're going to go into the league with great confidence after what happened last year, you know, ain't they? And players will have the interest in it as well.
1: Well, I think so. You'd have to have after the year we had.
14: Yeah.
1: Don't you know what that is? It's certainly there's great enthusiasm now anyway for it. So please God, it'll work out for Oisin.
14: It's great for him. Yeah, he's great there, and he's back again. But it's great to see him getting something out of it. You know.
1: Yeah, and I see Sligo. Desi Sloan, was he in Longford? He's gone to Sligo.
14: Sloan was with Longford. He's gone to Offaly.
1: That's it. Yeah.
14: He's gone to Offaly. Yeah.
1: Yeah. And wait till see who else. Keane O'Neill, of course, is now in charge of the Cork hurlers. Mike Sloan is he the new Offaly manager?
14: That's right, new Offaly manager.
1: Yeah, and John Hegarty remains in Wexford. I don't know what's going to happen in Monaghan.
14: Right, no sign of anyone there yet.
1: No, so there you are. That's all I can see at the moment, Jerry. Yeah, shall we talk to you next week again, please?
14: Talk to next week, Michael. Have a good week.
1: And you too. Good night to you.
14: Bye-bye.
1: Now, we'll be going to Dave Murray in just a moment. Just to mention that the Cumann na Bunscoil back in action, but is all that's happening at the moment, really, is the schools are paying their registration fees, €100 per school due by the 16th, and the first action will be on the 17th of September. That'll be Alliance Participation Day, 5th and 6th class girls football, and that'll be on Thursday the 17th of September, and that'll be in Bray Emmets. And let's see, what else is there? Yeah, Ron Nogara, well, is he not going to leave La Rochelle? We'll have to wait till Donald Gannon gives us something on that next week. And there was some club action over there, provincial action over the weekend. Richie Murphy's Ulster beat Edinburgh 28-26, and Connacht beat Ealing Trailfinders 26-14. I see that Mark Hansen was playing fullback in that match for Connacht, so good to see him back in action. But again, as I said, we'll chat to Donald Gannon in the next week or two about those. And Leinster have confirmed their URC match with Munster on the October Bank Holiday weekend. That's going to be at the Aviva Stadium. And of course, they're going back. Leinster are going to go back to the RDS as well, now rebranded as the Laya Arena, but I'm not sure when they're playing in the RDS just yet. The only one I see is that the URC match against Munster will be in the Aviva. Right, a few more things to mention, but I'll leave them for the moment because I think we have Dave Murray on the line. Evening, Dave.
15: Good evening, Michael. How are you?
1: Very well. You've had a busy couple of days, particularly with the hurling in full swing. Where will you start?
15: We had the senior hurling quarterfinals and the intermediate as well. So we'll start with the senior. Start at the top.
1: Yes.
15: So on Saturday we had Aero Greystones against St. Patrick's of Wicklow Town. And it was 10 points to Aero at half time, while St. Pat's had 2-6 on the board.
1: And who would have been fancied for this one, you think, at the start, Dave?
15: The amateur was kind of hard to say.
1: 50-50,
15: 50-50, I suppose, yeah. Mm. St. Pat's came out on top in the end, 2-11 to 15 points.
1: Gosh, it was close enough, wasn't it?
15: It was very close, yeah. The scorers for Aero there, Billy Cuddihy with 6, Emmett Blanchfield with 3, Craig Delaney and Pádraig O'Keefe 2 each, James Cranley and Killian Brady a point each. While St. Patrick's have to thank Jack O'Leary with 1-7 Christy Morehouse a goal and a pint, John O'Morehouse a pint, Andy O'Brien and Michael Connors a pint each there.
1: Yeah, so that was a good win for Pat's. Michael Neary working his magic.
15: Yes, absolutely. I've had to work for hard for it now. In fact,
1: yeah, obviously, because I
15: made them work every step of the way. Like, you know,
1: fair play to Rogue. Yes, they're improving side. Yeah.
15: Yes. Yeah.
1: Then had you intermediate yesterday as well?
15: Yeah, so let me see.
1: Or wait, you take your order, wherever you have them in.
15: Sorry, the next one I have here on my list now is today's senior match.
1: Yes, and commiserations, your own club in action.
15: Yes, we were disappointed, winning at halftime 11 points to 8. But fair play to Carnew with the injury lists they've had of late. They were able to grind it out, 116 to 17 points.
1: And what turned it around, you think, Dave?
15: Well, to be honest with you, Carnew turned around at halftime playing with a fairly stiff breeze.
1: All right,
15: Killeagan just didn't get enough scores on the board in the first half. Now, that would have had a big part to play in it.
1: Yeah.
15: But saying that, I thought, to be honest with you, that Carnew were the better team. And their work rate was phenomenal.
1: All right, they wanted it.
15: Ken Cullen with 9 points, Owen Kavanagh a goal and 2 points, Dan Redmond, particularly fine game from Dan, 3 points, and Fionn D'Arcy 2 points. Hello?
1: Yeah, no, go ahead, keep going. Yep.
15: For Kilteagan, Connor Boland with 6 points, Mark Murphy with 3 points, then Shawnee Germain, Brandon Ryan, and Owen Bourne all with 2 points each, Liam Keogh and Padraig O'Toole with a point each. So it's finished 116 to 17 points.
1: Yeah, especially fair play to Carnew, as you say, with all their injury problems.
15: You have to hand it to them. And, you know, they were contesting 2 other matches today as well.
1: Yeah.
15: You know, being in the intermediate and the junior as well.
1: Yeah.
15: So in intermediate, we'll go to intermediate next.
1: Go ahead, yeah.
15: Played yesterday, Barn Derrick and Kilcool. Now, it was level at half-time, 1-7 to Barn Derrick, 10 points to Kilcool, but Barn Derrick only scored 3 points in the second half, while Kilcool ran riot, finished 223 to 110.
1: Oof, yeah.
15: Now, for the losers there, Andrew Kavanagh a goal and 6 points, Jack Beelan 2 points, Jack McCall and Tom Doyle a point each, while Kilcool have Finian Hughes a goal and a point, Sennan Rogan got the other goal there, Willie Cash 9 points, Owen Keddie 6 points, Luke Evans 3 points, Ronan Keddie 3 points and Dara Shannon a point.
1: So Ronan Keddie still playing club hurling,
15: the evergreen Ronan Keddie, and he did not look out of place on that field, I can tell you that much.
1: Well done, Ronan.
15: His younger brother then, of course, Owen Keddie had a particularly fine game with 6 points. And then today we had Bray Emmett and Carnew Emmett. As I say, Carnew had a very busy day today.
1: Yeah.
15: At half time, it was Bray Emmett 2-7, Carnew Emmett 4 points. Now, a fairly stiff breeze.
1: Go ahead.
15: So, to be honest with you, going into this match, I think Carnew Emmett would have been favourites for it.
1: Yeah.
15: And fair play to Bray Emmett. They were able to grind out. It was 2-7 to 4 points at half time, and then at full time, 4-8 to 2-9.
1: Yeah,
15: good game of hurling. Enjoyable for Bray Emmett there. Enna Hayes, a goal and 3 points. Luke Cotter a goal and a point, Killian Ryder a goal, Joe Logue a goal, Tristan Doherty 3 points and Sennan Croke a point. Carnew Emmett, Drew Brennan a goal and 4 points, Sean Murphy a goal, then Dara Foley, Billy Malloy, Finlay Jemison, John Young and Damien Aylward all with a point each in that one.
1: Good. Now, just while Dave is there, let me give you a couple of other results. Monterey Hurling on Monday night. Parnell Gales 2-9, Bray 4-11. Monterey Hurling, Michael Dwyer 6-15, Luke O'Toole's 10 points. Junior D Football Championship, Tuesday night, Ballymun 3-10, Kilbride 10 points. Minor C Football on Monday night, Newtown 2-12, Carnew 3-10. Junior A Hurling semi-final, Kiltegan and Greystones, well, that wasn't played, and neither was the other Junior B Hurling match. The Junior A or Junior B Hurling Mayhems weren't played, and Dave has given us the result of the intermediate hurling. In Junior A Hurling semi-final, Carnew 2-16, Bray 2-9, and I think we've all the other results. So that gets you semi-finals.
15: So the draw was made after the match today for the semi-finals in senior and intermediate.
1: Yep.
15: And in senior, we have a cracking semi-final in store with Bray Emmets taking on Carnew Emmets, a repeat of last year's final.
1: All right.
15: Where Carnew came out on top. And the other match then in that is Glenealy will play St. Patrick's of Wicklow Town.
1: Yeah.
15: And then in the secondary competition, Avondale will play Kiltegan and Ockram will play Arrow Greystones. In the intermediate draw, Arklow Rocks were drawn against Bray Emmets and Western Gales were drawn against Kilcool.
1: Well done.
15: I anticipate some very good games there. And then in the secondary competition in that, Glenealy will play Carnew Emmets and Avondale will play Barndarrick.
1: All right, well done.
15: I'm waiting on the actual fixture dates for them, but I anticipate it'll be the weekend after next.
1: And then will you be about for football next weekend?
15: We'll drop in on the football, all right.
1: You're going to have a busy time because...
15: Senior on Saturday, we have Bolton Glass versus Aero Greystones at 4 o'clock in Ockram.
1: Yep.
15: We have St. Patrick's of Wicklow Town versus Blessington, your own club, at 6 o'clock in Ockram.
1: I hope we play better than we played against Bolton last 2 weeks ago, but anyway.
15: Yes. Then on Sunday in the senior, Ratnew will take on Toker at 3 o'clock, while Arklow Geraldines will play Bray Emmets at 5 o'clock in Ockram. And then there is also a relegation match between Hollywood and Kiltegan. That's on at 11:30 in Blessington.
1: All right, good. Yeah. That's on Saturday or Sunday?
15: They are Sunday's fixtures.
1: Right.
15: Sorry, are they Saturday or Sunday? No, sorry.
1: That Kiltegan match is
15: Bolton Glass versus Airog and St. Pat's versus Blessington.
1: They're on Saturday.
15: And then on Sunday it's Ratnew versus Untoker, AGB versus Bray.
1: And the relegation match is on Sunday.
15: And the relegation is on Sunday as well, yeah.
1: Well done.
15: And then intermediate then.
1: Dunlavin played on Ard.
15: On Sunday the 13th, I think all of these matches on Sunday the 13th, at Pearse's Park at 1 o'clock, Lara versus Barndarrick.
1: Yep.
15: A local derby. Yeah. These are all local derbies.
1: Yeah, go ahead,
15: Ockram versus Avondale at 1 o'clock in Ockram.
1: Yeah.
15: And Shillelagh Cool Boy versus Cool Kenno in Bolton Glass at 1:30. And then on Dunlavin versus Dunard at 4:30 in Bolton Glass
1: as well. Yeah.
15: And then there's a relegation in that as well. Annacurra will play Newtown in Ballinakil on Saturday evening at 7:30.
1: Yeah. Then on Friday night in the Junior A, Ballinacore play Blessington. That game is in Bolton Glass. And the other three, you have the other three, have you, Dave? Ashford versus Ratnew, Kilcool versus St. Patrick's, and Kilmac versus Untoker. They're the other three games in the Junior A.
15: Yeah, that's fine.
1: Well done, Dave. Thanks a million for all that.
15: We're at the business end now. Looking forward to seeing who will be our county finalists this year. I believe the hurling final, senior hurling final, is on the 4th of October, and then the 11th is the football.
1: Time is flying. Thanks a million, Dave.
15: Time is flying, yes, indeed.
1: See you next weekend.
15: Good
1: please,
15: night.
1: God. Good night to you. That's Dave Murray with all the news. We won't take a suspect and back after these.
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17: 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On HSE.
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1: Now, let me give you some of the local ladies' football results in Eddie's absence. 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On Saturday, Under-16D, Newtown 4-5. Newcastle 7 points. And then in the senior championship on Saturday, Aero Greystones a point, Tinnehealy 7-28. In the senior championship as well, Blessington 10 points, Bray 2-6, a 2 point win for Bray. And in the senior championship, Arthur Geraldine's 3-8, St. Patrick's 1-7. And today in the Junior C Championship, Shillelagh Boy 1-2, Anacurra 3-18. Junior A, Barndarry 2-5, Clara 1-9. Junior B, Kilbride 2-5, Ockram 2-10. Intermediate Championship quarter-final, Botanas 3-12, Kilcool 4 points. Other Intermediate Championship quarter-final, Antocher 15 points, AGB 2-7. And under 14B Championship Group 1, Carnew 1-6, Bray 3-10. And finally, Intermediate Championship relegation play off Carnew 5-9, Tinnehealy 3-11. So that's all the lady football results. Just to mention that in rugby, Ulster have a friendly on Friday night, that's against Ospreys, and that's at 7:45. And on Saturday, Leinster have yes, there it is, in the Leigh Arena, that's the RDS. They're back in the RDS Leinster on Saturday to play Zebre at 2:30. So that's in rugby. Also, then I see the William Mullins Train Star Galloping de Sean, unfortunately, had to be put down during the week. And Galloping de Sean was a horse that William Mullins trained at won 12 grade ones, including back to back Cheltenham Gold Cups in 23 24 and a hat trick of Irish Gold Cups between 23 and 25. So that was sad news at the demise of that horse. During the week. How are we fixed next week? Well, racing on Monday, that's the 7th, that's tomorrow. It's over the jumps in Galway at 4:35. On Tuesday, it's on the flat in Galway at 3:40. And on Cork, it's 4:10 for a flat card on Wednesday. Thursday, they run at Laytown at 4:35 on the flat. Friday, it's in Ballinrobe at 3:20 over the jumps. And then, of course, next weekend is the big weekend in Leopardstown and the Curragh. Huge racing. Leopardstown starts at 1:35 and the Curragh at 1 o'clock on Sunday. So huge crowds expected at those because it really is top-class flat racing. Well, best luck to Braes Day Head for Kerry. They need a win out of that one, if they can at all. And, of course, Friday to Sunday in the Netherlands next weekend is the Solheim Cup against the USA. And best of luck to Irish and British team playing there. In cricket, the European T20 League is on in Malahide. That's Wednesday, Thursday, Friday, Saturday and Sunday if you want to catch up some cricket. In pitch and putt, Saturday and Sunday in Navan, it's the National Intercounty. 18 men's teams and 11 ladies' teams. Cork defending the men's title and Dublin defending the ladies' title. And in Camogie, well, I gave you all those fixtures. Big night on Tuesday night in Ballinakil for the under-16, on Wednesday night for the under-14, and then there are matches in the Intermediate and Senior Championships on Tuesday, and of course Junior A and Junior B on Friday night. Also then in football, of course, the Premiership and that. Well, the UEFA Champions League is on Tuesday night, and the English teams there are Club Brugge are playing at home to Aston Villa. Man City go to Porto, and of course Real Betis, we'll be keeping an eye on that because they're playing away to Lille, and Real Madrid are playing to Milan. And then on Wednesday night, the big games are Liverpool, Atletico Madrid, Napoli against Arsenal, and they're the big games. And then of course Villa, Forest, Bournemouth, Brentford, Chelsea, Hull, Crystal Palace, Ipswich, Liverpool, Fulham, Spurs, Everton, Sutherland, Arsenal next Saturday, Sunday Coventry, Brighton, Manchester United, Man City on Sunday, and Monday Leeds against Newcastle. So there you are. That's it. Survived the night and managed to get through it all. And thanks very much for listening. And as I said, my sympathies to Eddie on the death of his mother-in-law. That funeral is tomorrow in Avoca. And another week gone. And I look forward to chatting to you all next week. My thanks to Alec for getting us through the night. My thanks to Mark Brophy. Thank you for listening. August, all I can say is Bioch Shocked and Unthox of all Tegwave. Hi, Michael Sargent. Catch you next Sunday for more Sunday Night Sport. Good night.
0: Bray Talking Heads. 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
10: At 10, good evening, I'm Tina Gates. An Amazon cargo plane has overshot the runway at Miami International Airport, striking multiple vehicles and bursting into flames. It's forced the closure of all runways at one of America's busiest travel hubs. There's no word yet on casualties. Amazon says it's working with local officials to investigate what's happened. Germany's far-right AfD has surged into first place in a regional election. Exit polls put the party on 44% in Saxony-Anhalt, but it remains unclear whether it can form a government with other parties ruling out working with it. Speaking with an interpreter, the AfD's lead candidate Ulrich Siegmann says it's a landmark result.
11: Vision 2026,
26: Vision 2026 has become reality. We have written history, dear friends. We are taking our country back. It's starting here in Saxony-Anhalt. Finally, we have found ourselves.
10: The US envoys trying to revive talks on ending the war in Ukraine say they're optimistic after a weekend of diplomacy. Steve Witkoff and Jared Kushner met Vladimir Putin in Moscow before travelling to Kyiv for talks with President Zelensky. Steve Witkoff says they hope three-way negotiations can resume soon.
27: The president asked Jared and I to come here because this is so important to him. I think we really feel good about what has happened in the conversations in Moscow and now the conversations here. I want to thank you, President Zelensky, for your hospitality.
10: Prayers have been said across the Diocese of Limerick for a 2-year-old boy killed in a hit-and-run in Rathkeel yesterday. Peter Mulcair was struck near his home at Abbey Court and later died in hospital. A man arrested on suspicion of driving under the influence has since been released pending analysis of a sample. Meanwhile, Gardaí investigating the hit-and-run death of 16-year-old Brian Lowe in County Clare on Friday night are trying to trace the driver or occupants of a Skoda Octavia believed to have been involved. Three people have been arrested on suspicion of attempted murder following two separate stabbings in the north. A 34-year-old man was detained after a man in his 40s sustained stab wounds to his back in the Grafton Street area of Lurgan shortly before 2:30 this afternoon. Meanwhile, a man and woman remain in custody following a stabbing in the Woodhill area in Newry shortly after 6 a.m. this morning. An MEP is calling for a change to the rent-a-room tax scheme to encourage homeowners to rent out spare bedrooms. At the moment, homeowners can earn up to €14,000 a year tax-free from renting a room, but if they earn a cent more, the entire amount becomes taxable. Fianna Fáil MEP Billy Kelleher says changing that rule could bring more spare rooms into the rental market.
28: But I would be looking for a review of it and certainly a change to how they assess the tax relief. For example, you can earn up to €14,000 a year tax-free if you rent out a room. However, if you go €1 above that, well, then the entire amount is taxed. That cliff-edge tax wedge is causing significant difficulties in my views.
10: Katie Taylor says she'd like to stay involved in the sport following her last professional boxing bout last night. She says it could come down to geography.
29: I am living in Connecticut at the moment as well, so I don't know how that will work for Irish boxing, but I'm trying to convince my husband to move back home to Ireland with me, but I'm not sure that's going down very well.
10: A so-called Tinder for dogs has been launched by a Wexford veterinary student. Canine Compass aims to match people with dog breeds that best suit their lifestyle. Adam Murphy explains how it works.
30: When you go on, they'll ask you questions like what you like to do on your Saturday night. So if, let's say, you like to go out and party, we know that you're at a high energy level, you know, or you like to go for a run in the morning. Whereas if you like to sit by the fire and read a book, then we can tell, you know, you might be mad into doing loads of exercise. So we'd recommend a lower energy dog, like a pug or a French bulldog.
10: And that's your latest news update at 4 minutes past 10.
2: And in sport, Arsenal have made it 3 wins from 3 to start the defence of their Premier League title with a 2-1 victory at home to Chelsea. The champions scored in each half despite conceding after just 2 minutes to Morgan Rodgers. Captain Martin Odegaard got the winner and says they were made to work hard for the result.
12: It was a big game, massive game, tough opponent, you know, really hard for us. It's a really good team, you know, so it's a big fight and we got there in the end, so yeah, brilliant.
2: This afternoon's other game ended up in a 2-2 draw between Everton and Manchester United. Derry City will travel to Galway United in the semi-finals of the FAI Cup. Michael Duffy scored twice as the Candy Stripes beat Dundalk 4-2 to book their place in the last four. The other semi-final will see Bohemians host Waterford, and both of those games will be played on the weekend of October the 11th. Manchester City have started their Women's Super League title defence with a 3-1 win against Birmingham. Last year's runners-up Arsenal got past Brighton by a goal to nil. Back-to-back women's champion Aryna Sabalenka has eased into the quarterfinals at the US Open tennis. The number one seed needed just over an hour to beat Taylor Townsend in straight sets 6-4, 6-3. Great Britain and Ireland have won golf's Walker Cup for the first time since 2015, trailing by 3 points to the defending champions USA after the morning session. The hosts won 7 of the 10 singles matches in Lahinch to seal a historic comeback victory. Offaly's Stuart Graham beat the world's number one ranked player Preston Stout for the second successive day, as they won for the first time on Irish soil. Kimi Antonelli has taken another big step towards being crowned the Formula One world champion. He's battled from the back of the grid to win his home Italian Grand Prix at Monza. The youngster reeled in his Mercedes teammate George Russell in the closing stages. The race had a lengthy stoppage after Ferrari's Charles Leclerc crashed out on lap number 3. Katie George Dunleavy says it's the stuff of dreams to win a 4th World Paracycling Time Trial title. Dunleavy and Lynn DeKelly retained their crown at the World Championships. And Ireland's women's cricketers have suffered a series clean sweep defeat against England, a 144-run loss today in the third one-day international. And that's your news in sport. I'm Will O'Callaghan. It's now 6 minutes past the hour.

0: Shania Del and Shin on East Coast FM. It's Love Songs on the Coast. Let Traco Brain on the Fault Road this Jock. If you've just joined us, you're very welcome in Yarth Kilt Brawl Ashenham. Inter Shaw Agazahain a Cloak Ermogen. By Midzarash against Sek. 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

0: Sinead, James Blunt and Shin, You're Beautiful. That's the truth. It's East Coast FM. Tommy Jiggle Sheer, Gagavi Ligs a Car. Back to Bedlam is the album, Mahonica Mako, James Blunt. Fisha Ulvor, though, Aka Hoyrahan Aaron Shin. Just when you on a wad though, her father. It's East Coast FM. It's Love Songs on the Coast. A track up Brain on Gajia Hain, a Clugger Majanta, Barbara Streisand, Aramalik, a Gown Nomit, a East Coast.
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0: It is East Coast FM, and it's Love Songs on the Coast. A track of brain on Thomas Gun Brisha Glock at the Nook to Gehenyeg. Akbai Majorash, Thracian Brisha Shin, Lanyarth Kild Bra Ella. Ta Tina Turner, Era Malak, August Ta Euron, Avi Anvorik, Darren Hook, Tik, Mariah McKee, Euron Avi, Ofral Tadi, Nir Scrieve Shin Euron. But when she looked at the lyrics, she just thought, ah, they're a bit poor. I don't know Nurchi Gdir can fuck a chin. Near as she wrote Tokel in the lyrics, she changed them around a bit. Lig she though, a D, a shinny yenna, as Vienna era on Ulvor. Tosher Malik, a Tusan Kedur, a Gligala, and Shaw, a East Coast FM.
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7: At 11, good evening, I'm Tina Gates. At least five people are dead after an Amazon cargo plane overshot the runway at Miami International Airport tonight. The aircraft, which was coming in from Puerto Rico, hit several vehicles at around 7 o'clock Irish time. Multiple individuals have also been taken to hospital with unknown injuries. Germany's far-right AfD has surged into first place in a regional election. Exit polls put the party on 44% in Saxony-Anhalt, but it remains unclear whether it can form a government with other parties ruling out working with it. Speaking with an interpreter, the AfD's lead candidate, Ulrich Siegmund, says it's a landmark result.
8: Vision
9: 2026 has become reality. We have written history, dear friends. We are taking our country back. It's starting here in Saxony-Anhalt. Finally, we have found ourselves.
7: The US envoys trying to revive talks on ending the war in Ukraine say they're optimistic after a weekend of diplomacy. Steve Witkoff and Jared Kushner met Vladimir Putin in Moscow before travelling to Kyiv for talks with President Zelensky. Steve Witkoff says they hope three-way negotiations can resume soon.
10: The president asked Jared and I to come here because this is so important to him. I think we really feel good about what has happened in the conversations in Moscow and now the conversations here. I want to thank you, President Zelensky, for your hospitality.
7: Prayers have been said across the Diocese of Limerick for a two-year-old boy killed in a hit-and-run in Rathkeel yesterday. Peter Mulcair was struck near his home at Abbey Court and later died in hospital. A man arrested on suspicion of driving under the influence has since been released pending analysis of a sample. Meanwhile, Gardaí investigating the hit-and-run death of 16-year-old Brian Lowe in County Clare on Friday night are trying to trace the driver or occupants of a Skoda Octavia believed to have been involved. Three people have been arrested on suspicion of attempted murder following two separate stabbing incidents in the north. A 34-year-old man was detained after a man in his 40s sustained stab wounds to his back in the Grattan Street area of Lurgan shortly before 2:30 this afternoon. Meanwhile, a man and woman remain in custody following a stabbing in the Woodhill area in Newry shortly after 6 this morning. An MEP is calling for a change to the rent-a-room tax scheme to encourage homeowners to rent out spare bedrooms. At the moment, homeowners can earn up to €14,000 a year tax-free from renting a room, but if they earn a euro more, the entire amount becomes taxable. Fianna Fáil MEP Billy Kelleher says changing that rule could bring more spare rooms into the rental market.
2: Well, I would be looking for a review of it and certainly a change to how they assess the tax relief. For example, you can earn up to €14,000 a year at tax-free if you rent out a room. However, if you go €1 above that, well, then the entire amount is taxed. That cliff edge tax wedge is causing significant difficulties in my views.
7: Katie Taylor says she'd like to stay involved in the sport following her last professional boxing bout last night. She says it could come down to geography.
8: I am living in Connecticut at the moment as well, so I don't know how that will work for Irish boxing, but I'm trying to convince my husband to move back home to Ireland with me, but I'm not sure that's going down very well.
7: So-called Tinder for Dogs has been launched by a Wexford veterinary student. K9 Compass aims to match people with dog breeds that best suit their lifestyle. Adam Murphy explains how it works.
11: When you go on, they'll ask you questions like what you like to do on your Saturday night. So if, let's say, you like to go out and party, we know that you're at a high energy level, you know, or you like to go for a run in the morning. Whereas if you like to sit by the fire and read a book, then we can tell, you know, you might be mad into doing loads of exercise. So we'd recommend a lower energy dog, like a pug or a French bulldog.
7: And that's your latest news update at 4 minutes past 11.
12: And in sport, Arsenal have made it 3 wins from 3 to start the defence of their Premier League title with a 2-1 victory at home to Chelsea. The champions scored in each half despite conceding after just 2 minutes to Morgan Rodgers. Captain Martin Odegaard got the winner and says they were made to work hard for the result.
13: It was a big game, massive game, tough opponent, you know, really hard for us. It's a really good team, you know, so it's a big fight and we got there in the end, so yeah, brilliant.
12: This afternoon's other game ended up in a 2-2 draw between Everton and Manchester United. Derry City will travel to Galway United in the semi-finals of the FAI Cup. Michael Duffy scored twice as the Candy Stripes beat Dundalk 4-2 to book their place in the last four. The other semi-final will see Bohemians host Waterford, and both of those games will be played on the weekend of October the 11th. Manchester City have started their Women's Super League title defence with a 3-1 win against Birmingham. Last year's runners-up Arsenal got past Brighton by a goal to nil. Back-to-back women's champion Aryna Sabalenka has eased into the quarterfinals at the US Open tennis. The number one seed needed just over an hour to beat Taylor Townsend in straight sets 6-4, 6-3. Great Britain and Ireland have won golf's Walker Cup for the first time since 2015, trailing by 3 points to the defending champions USA after the morning session. The hosts won 7 of the 10 singles matches in Lahinch to seal a historic comeback victory. Offaly's Stuart Gren beat the world's number one ranked player Preston Stout for the second successive day, as they won for the first time on Irish soil. Kimi Antonelli has taken another big step towards being crowned the Formula One world champion. He's battled from the back of the grid to win his home Italian Grand Prix at Monza. The youngster reeled in his Mercedes teammate George Russell in the closing stages. The race had a lengthy stoppage after Ferrari's Charles Leclerc crashed out on lap number 3. Kenny George Dunleavy says it's the stuff of dreams to win a 4th World Paracycling Time Trial title. Dunleavy and Linda Kelly retained their crown at the World Championships. And Ireland's women's cricketers have suffered a series clean sweep defeat against England, a 144-run loss today in the third one-day international. And that's your news and sport. I'm Will O'Callaghan. It's now 6 minutes past the hour.
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Shanae Mariah McKee and Shin, Show Me Heaven, it's East Coast FM. 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Next up, what becomes the Broken Hearted? 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

0: Spraul an Éireann sin fós, Spraul an Éireann, Vanessa Carlton an sin 1,000 miles. 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

0: Lady Gabrielle and Shin August Dreams. You see, they can come true. 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About the new local hero competition, Marquid, the Irish Music Month. Now, Tán spruch all to Imi or Shin and Ish, but there is another competition. Munawil Clish to Agat. The Comorta Sala or Rock Dalaku. Dara Banam, Euron, Nalech. So she should dear her dini at the Scrive Kjoling Welge, a Taffet Kjoling Welge, Connor Kjoling Welge, original music in Welge. August and douche at Tarn Gamortis, Euron Nelech, €2,500 prize money. Kamala Shinta Music Industry Mentoring, August Takyuk, Douglas, and Desh Euron Akuramaka, Squeela Kama, August by an Euron Shin Ahenem, Air Independent Radio, Fud Fod Natira Shaw. 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And I think it's the 18th of September is in Spruch Gautala in Comorta Shin. No Kyla Macher. By Mizarashi go nomad with some Bruno Mars here on East Coast FM.
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0: That is East Coast FM, Love Songs on the Coast, Sathu Geishtak Les. Misha Traco Brainon, Tomichkan Brisha Ella Glock at the Nuoktig Manny. He'll be back after midnight. Lenyart Kilbra Ella, Tana Commodore Sarah Malik, Ta ABC Sarah Malik, Sarah McLaughlin, Ta Smokey Robinson Sarah Malik, and be kicking it all off with a song from Roxette that was initially a Christmas song, but near Irie Leshmar, Euron Nullig, so Dari Sheedna Lyricky and Dari Anna Wallish Euron. Tasha Shin can two Sakurlish a goal, Sakay Dorikli Gala and Show. 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
7: At midnight, good evening, I'm Tina Gates. At least five people are dead after an Amazon cargo plane overshot the runway at Miami International Airport tonight. The aircraft, which was coming in from Puerto Rico, hit several vehicles at around 7 o'clock Irish time. Multiple individuals have also been taken to hospital with unknown injuries. Germany's far-right AfD has surged into first place in a regional election. Exit polls put the party on 44% in Saxony-Anhalt, but it remains unclear whether it can form a government with other parties ruling out working with it. Speaking with an interpreter, the AfD's lead candidate Ulrich Siegmund says it's a landmark result.
8: Vision 2026.
9: Vision 2026 has become reality. We have written history, dear friends. We are taking our country back. It's starting here in Saxony-Anhalt. Finally, we have found ourselves.
7: The US envoys trying to revive talks on ending the war in Ukraine say they're optimistic after a weekend of diplomacy. Steve Witkoff and Jared Kushner met Vladimir Putin in Moscow before travelling to Kyiv for talks with President Zelensky. Steve Witkoff says they hope three-way negotiations can resume soon.
10: The president asked Jared and I to come here because this is so important to him. I think we really feel good about what has happened in the conversations in Moscow and now the conversations here. I want to thank you, President Zelensky, for your hospitality.
7: Prayers have been said across the Diocese of Limerick for a two-year-old boy killed in a hit-and-run in Rathkeel yesterday. Peter Mulcair was struck near his home at Abbey Court and later died in hospital. A man arrested on suspicion of driving under the influence has since been released pending analysis of a sample. Meanwhile, Gardaí investigating the hit-and-run death of 16-year-old Brian Lowe in County Clare on Friday night are trying to trace the driver or occupants of a Skoda Octavia believed to have been involved. A man is in serious condition after being stabbed in the back in Lurgan this afternoon. A 34-year-old man was arrested nearby on suspicion of attempted murder, and police remain at the scene in the Grattan Street area tonight. It's one of two separate stabbing investigations in the north today. A man and woman are also being questioned on suspicion of attempted murder after an earlier stabbing in the Woodhill area of Newry around 6 a.m. There's a call for rent-a-room scheme tax rules to be changed to encourage homeowners to make more rooms available. According to latest figures from daft.ie, the average monthly rent for a double bedroom in Ireland was €806. If a property owner wanted to rent out two rooms, their annual rental income would be €19,344, exceeding the €14,000 threshold by over €5,000. MEP Billy Kelleher says amendments are needed to encourage more spare rooms into the rental market.
11: Every year, for example, this time of the year, we have people, you know, traipsing the city looking for accommodation as students or people returning to work. And that clearly is something that is putting pressure on the entirety of the rental system. So this is about alleviating pressure. I mean, if you can alleviate pressure on students and young professionals, for example, trying to find short-term accommodation, well, then you're taking them out of the market.
7: And finally, a spoiler alert if you're a faithful fan of The Traitors Ireland. Galway woman Saoirse Joyce became the latest contestant to be murdered on the show tonight. She was eliminated by traitors Carla, Fionnuala and Pádraic Kay, while Fionnuala was later banished from the castle at the round table. This was the moment Fionnuala revealed whether the remaining contestants had made the right decision.
12: So I really, really, really hope you find a reason to celebrate tonight, because I am, and I have always been, from the very first moment that Siobhan put her hand on my shoulder.
7: And that's your latest news update at 4 minutes past midnight.
13: And in sport, Arsenal have made it 3 wins from 3 to start the defence of their Premier League title with a 2-1 victory at home to Chelsea. The champions scored in each half despite conceding after just 2 minutes to Morgan Rodgers. Captain Martin Odegaard got the winner and says they were made to work hard for the result.
14: It was a big game, massive game, tough opponent, you know, really hard for us. It's a really good team, you know, so it's a big fight and we got there in the end, so yeah, brilliant.
13: This afternoon's other game ended up in a 2-2 draw between Everton and Manchester United. Derry City will travel to Galway United in the semi-finals of the FAI Cup. Michael Duffy scored twice as the Candy Stripes beat Dundalk 4-2 to book their place in the last four. The other semi-final will see Bohemians host Waterford, and both of those games will be played on the weekend of October the 11th. Manchester City have started their Women's Super League title defence with a 3-1 win against Birmingham. Last year's runners-up Arsenal got past Brighton by a 2-0. Back-to-back women's champion Aryna Sabalenka has eased into the quarterfinals at the US Open tennis. The number one seed needed just over an hour to beat Taylor Townsend in straight sets 6-4, 6-3. Great Britain and Ireland have won golf's Walker Cup for the first time since 2015, trailing by 3 points to the defending champions USA after the morning session. The hosts won 7 of the 10 singles matches in Lahinch to seal a historic comeback victory. Offaly's Stuart Gren beat the world's number one ranked player Preston Stout for the second successive day, as they won for the first time on Irish soil. Kimi Antonelli has taken another big step towards being crowned the Formula One world champion. He's battled from the back of the grid to win his home Italian Grand Prix at Monza. The youngster reeled in his Mercedes teammate George Russell in the closing stages. The race had a lengthy stoppage after Ferrari's Charles Leclerc crashed out on lap number 3. Kenny George Dunleavy says it's the stuff of dreams to win a 4th World Paracycling Time Trial title. Dunleavy and Lynn DeKelly retained their crown at the World Championships. And Ireland's women's cricketers have suffered a series clean sweep defeat against England, a 144-run loss today in the third one-day international. And that's your news in sport. I'm Will O'Callaghan. It's now 6 minutes past the hour.

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Tracks of My Tears on East Coast FM. It's Love Songs on the Coast at Track O'Brainon. August the Galore Kill brought Ella Tomajigold Sheer a phonic sheer snohokti Vienna on Chin of Smokey Robinson a two snohokti Ton Council Lorna Hokti. It's a beautiful, beautiful song. It's Cyndi Lauper. It's True Colours. It's East Coast FM.

Trini Dobb and Shin, Chiquitita. It's East Coast FM. Love songs on the coast, a track o' brain on Gatia. Haina Clug or Majin, Nyarthel at a Ruas Jacket or Shaw, Ogas a Haina Clug. Next up, Ta Euron a Via, give her a Haines to Nokadi. I felt something like Shay Shockton Jeg. It felt like it was at number one for most of the 90s, but it was only about Shay Shockton Jeg, which is an awful lot. And it's Euron, Darla Brian Adams, or Scrieve Shay. Or something ridiculous like that. If you believe everything Brian Adams, I tell you. It's everything I do for you. It's East Coast FM.

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2: It's a lovely crisp morning. Eating three bags already. I know that was funny. What do you call it when one banana eats another?
3: I don't know, Laura. What do you call it when one banana eats another?
2: Can a banana lose bananas?
3: The funniest part of that joke was your mispronunciation. Well, what is the pronunciation?
2: Cannibalism.
3: Yeah.
2: What do you call an Irish handmade drum made out of dog skin?
3: Go on.
2: A bow wow ron. Yeah, these are donations, actually. I quite liked the first one, though. And what do you call an apology written in dashes and dots?
3: I don't know, Laura. What do you call an apology written in dashes and dots?
2: Remorse code. Rob and Laura in the morning.
4: 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Who is the fairest of them all?
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0: Hello, good evening. I'm Michael Sargent, and you're very welcome to East Coast FM Sunday Night Sport. And quite a bit to get through tonight, and hope you can stay with us until 10 o'clock or so. We're on text 087-77-111-103. And to start off, we usually start off with some condolences and some mentions. Mark Brophy's here this evening. Evening, Mark.
1: This evening.
0: And Mark, of course, was in the Crow Park Stadium last night, which was a big night.
1: Yeah, fantastic night.
0: Fantastic night. We'll come back to that in just a minute. But Eddie, of course, is not here tonight, and we have to send sympathies to Eddie, because Eddie's mother-in-law, Vera Moore, Nee McCarty, passed away on Thursday. So our sympathies indeed to Eddie and all the family, and in particular to Philip and Veronica, that's Eddie's wife Veronica, and Colette, on the sad passing of Vera Moore. Vera was in her 92nd year, and there was a reception in St. Mary and Patrick's Church of Oakwood this evening at 6, and the funeral mass is tomorrow morning at 11. Followed by burial in Castle MacAdam Cemetery in Avoca, driving to the cemetery. So, again, sympathies very much to Eddie on a Saturday night down in Avoca for the all the family involved with Vera Moore. May she rest in peace. Also, there was a sad death, although, again,